It is just turning at 7 minutes past one. This is UCB2 and you are so welcome here. Thanks for switching on your radio. Whether you're tuned in at working through at this night, these early hours on an overnight shift, or whether you're just simply at home, wherever you tuned in from, good to have your company. And Aaron Williams getting this hour going with Resurrection Hope. What a hope we have, an anchor of hope in God, our living hope. And we're going to be spending some time in God's Word. I'll be sharing more about it, but first, got this one to play you.

0: Not My Works, that one by Jacob Smith, playing here on ECV2. So the other side of our news in the last hour, sharing your happy, helpful thought for the day. And it was all about taking a 5-minute appreciation break at any point throughout your day and just being aware of the here and now. Because we can get so caught up, but how important the present moment is. And today's Bible teaching, as we go underneath the surface now, it's all around presence for part 3 of being human, and how being present is to be confident in who we are and stepping fully into a relationship with each other.
1: Underneath the surface, transforming and powerful messages from across the UK.
2: I think it's fair to say that in our increasingly globalized world, uprooting and moving around is becoming more and more the norm. You know, whether it's for studies or work or family. And I suspect a number of people here tonight have done exactly that. You've maybe moved to the area, you've joined this church. Now, I do want to acknowledge that All Saints is a very special place where you do have multi-generational families who've been here for ages. And how amazing is that? As someone who doesn't have a hometown, I'm really envious. Like, I love the idea of going to the corner shop where they know your name, or you go to the neighborhood pub and they ask, do you want the usual? That excites me. But I'm sure we still all experience some sort of uprooting at some point in our lives, whether ourselves or those close to us. And those life circumstances make it harder to be physically present with each other and connect. We can feel isolated or alienated. You know, we saw that at the height of the pandemic when we couldn't be physically present with each other. But then sometimes, even when we are with others, we can still feel a bit alone. Or we feel unseen or unheard. We can be physically present, but not necessarily emotionally or mentally present. And if we're honest with ourselves, that's been exacerbated in this day and age by this. Here's something you might have experienced before. You're talking to someone only to find them checking their phone in the middle of the conversation. And I don't say it to shame anyone. You know, I'm guilty of it myself. But it's not nice, is it? We live in a digital age of so much distraction and short attention spans. We instinctively reach for our phones or switch on the TV when we're bored or have nothing better to do. It's so easy to get lost in the mindless scrolling of Facebook feeds and Insta reels. We're enthralled by figures on the screens more than we are with the figures standing in front of us. And you know what? I don't not get it. Because real life is messy. Relationships are messy. We've all no doubt experienced disappointment with people in real life. So this is the current state of our modern Western world. We live in a globalized world where people move around a lot. And we live in a digital world where people escape a lot. It's harder and harder to be present where we are with those around us. Yet I think deep down, we all know how important it is to be fully present. Think of all the people who've made a positive impact on your life. I bet most of them were people who were present with you. So tonight, I want us to look at what the Bible says, as well as look to Jesus, and see why it's so important to be present. So the first step to being present is to be confident with who we are. Because we can only be present with our very selves. God created you. You are created in God's image. And that means every human being, no ifs or buts, no however or what about, every human being is worthy of status and value, of dignity. You matter. But when we talk about you, it means every part of you. Not just your soul, but also your body. Your body matters because your body grounds you in reality. We're not just disembodied souls floating in the atmosphere, nor are we avatars in the digital sphere. Your physical reality determines your life experiences, your background, your story. You breathe and walk and talk and live. Now guess who else breathed and walked and talked and lived? Jesus. There's no better way to grasp the importance of our physical beings than to look at the incarnation of Jesus, or God embodied in the flesh. We just celebrated this at Christmas, didn't we? The eternal God born as a sniveling, crying, pooping baby. Growing up to becoming a brown-skinned, West Asian, Jewish man in first century Palestine. Who did carpentry. He walked the sandy deserts, the grassy hills. Who ate and drank and laughed and cried. He wasn't a ghostly spirit floating a foot in the air. He walked the very earth we walk on. I don't know how many of you have seen The Chosen, but watching something that depicts Jesus' life can be quite profound. Jesus was a living, breathing, talking, thinking, feeling being just like us. And when Jesus rose from the dead, again, he wasn't some airy-fairy spirit. He embodied a physical body with nail-pierced hands. We just sang about that. Who appeared in person to hundreds of people. And then he ascended to heaven to pave the way for all of us. And this is the good news. One day we will die, but one day we will rise again. Not as ethereal spirits, but with bodies. And Paul talks about this in 1 Corinthians 15. He talks about how we will be raised with heavenly bodies, spiritual bodies. Now, we don't know what that will look like, but we know that God will transform and perfect our beings, including our bodies. God's not going to throw them out or put them out for recycling. And this is exemplified in Jesus' resurrection body. The Platonic dualism of body and soul is so common in Western thought and philosophy. That's the idea that the soul and spirit is somehow separate and more important than the body. And that's thoroughly unbiblical. We are holistic beings, body, mind, spirit. Every part matters. We can't just do anything we want with our bodies. We have to take care of them. We have to steward them because God has given them to us to breathe and live for the kingdom. Paul says early on in 1 Corinthians 6, he says, "Do you not know that your bodies are temples of the Holy Spirit who is in you, whom you have received from God? You are not your own. You were bought at a price. Therefore, honor God with your bodies." God sent the Holy Spirit to dwell in each one of us. And I think that says something about how serious God takes us, our bodies. He views us as worthy to carry his spirit, his presence. But it's not just about having a body. It's also about having a body in a certain time and place. So let's look at Jesus again, this time at this particular context. I mentioned he was a brown-skinned West Asian Jewish man in first century Palestine. Now, it wasn't an accident that he was born a member of a minority group during the Roman Empire. Palestine fell to Rome in 63 BC, and Rome was the enemy. Rome had total control. Rome was violent and oppressive. And that's why Jesus' message about the kingdom was so radical, was so controversial, was so countercultural. In the face of an empire who exercised brute force, Jesus didn't come to lead a violent rebellion, which many were hoping to. Instead, he preached a kingdom that included the poor, the weak, the marginalized. His was an upside-down kingdom, where the first shall be last, and the last shall be first. Jesus' context shaped his story and his message. Have you ever thought about how your context shapes your story and the message of Christ that you carry? Growing up, I always felt on the margins. I had very low self-esteem. But over time, I've learned that that has actually equipped me with a heart for those who are marginalized, especially those ethnically and culturally, and to want to champion them as beloved children of God. God won't waste our experiences. Don't let anyone disdain or disregard your story. Because God can take all the positives and negatives and use them for good. God redeems. Yeah, maybe you come from a family that showed real hospitality and generosity, and that is so great. Demonstrate that to others. But maybe you come from a family that was broken. God can still use that to comfort those who are going through similar situations. Know your stories and own them. Allow God to redeem them and then redeem through them. Our bodies and contexts are important because they shape who we have been, who we are, and who we will be for eternity. But being present isn't just about being confident in who we are. Being present is also to step fully into relationship with one another. Society might tell us we can find fulfillment in ourselves. You know, we can remake or redefine ourselves, adopt various identities. We can self-actualize ourselves. So buy this self-help book or subscribe to that program. But our ultimate identity is in Christ, and that is being part of God's family. And we can only find true purpose and meaning in relationship with God and with others. So you matter, yes, but we matter together. Our bodies, our backgrounds, our stories, our life experiences, they matter because we need each other. We learn from each other how to love God better and how to love others better. In 1 Corinthians 12, Paul talks about the body of Christ, how we all belong to one another with Jesus as our head. And no member is indispensable. We work together for God's kingdom and each other's good. I do find it fascinating that Paul's analogy for the body of Christ is a physical body with ears and eyes and feet as well. And I think, again, that's a sign of the importance of the bodies that God has given us. So being present is being relational. And that requires us to be open and vulnerable, humble and teachable. And that is hard. It's hard work. It takes so much time. But it's only in relationship that we grow in our gifts and fruit. Remember, the primary purpose of spiritual gifts is to build each other up. We prophesy, we pray, we encourage for the building up of the church. And the fruits of the Spirit too. We need each other. How else do you grow in patience unless you have someone try it? It's hard and it's risky because we can get hurt and offended and disappointed. Relationships are messy and we are messy. But the church is important. And gathering together as the people of God is so important. The writer of Hebrews exhorts us to consider how we may spur one another on in love and good deeds, not giving up meeting together as some are in the habit of doing, but encouraging one another. I'll be the first to raise my hand and say, throughout my life, I have been tremendously hurt by people in church. Church is not perfect, and it never will be on earth. But church is not a gathering of perfect people. Church is a gathering of broken people in need of healing and restoration. And recognizing that that healing and restoration can only come from the God of healing and restoration, not of our own accord or willpower. And in the messiness of life and relationships, we still gather because we trust that God's ability to redeem and restore is greater than our ability to mess things up. And only together can we grow and reach full maturity in Christ. Have you ever thought about how being present with one another is also super physical? It involves all of our senses. Here's a quote from my friend Andy Byers, which I love. He says, "Hear the gospel. Look to the cross. Feel the embrace of brothers and sisters. Smell the aroma of bread broken and taste the sweet wetness of wine outpoured. Preach and baptize. Exercise spiritual gifts. Practice spiritual disciplines that poise our senses before God." Maybe you've not been able to be fully present in the place because of life circumstances beyond your control. But I want you to know you will always be part of God's family. And you will always be rooted in Christ, no matter where you end up. But it's not just each other we need. God's presence is so key. It's all meaningless if we aren't rooted in God's perfect presence. Yes, we can all experience God's presence on our own, but it's most powerful when we gather together. Jesus said in Matthew 18, "Where two or three gather in my name, there I am with them." God is here, right now, with us. And God is welcome. God is home. God is belonging. God is a place of refuge. God doesn't get distracted by his phone when we're talking to him. Thank God. God is present with us always. And when we experience God's presence, we experience a little of heaven on earth. I'm going to read Psalm 27, verses 4 to 8. And as I was reading this, I was thinking this should really be our prayer and heart posture. It says this: "One thing I ask from the Lord, this only do I seek, that I may dwell in the house of the Lord all the days of my life, to gaze on the beauty of the Lord and seek him in his temple. For in the day of trouble, he will keep me safe in his dwelling. He will hide me in the shelter of his sacred tent and set me high upon a rock. Then my head will be exalted above the enemies who surround me. At his sacred tent, I will sacrifice with shouts of joy. I will sing and make music to the Lord. Hear my voice when I call, Lord. Be merciful to me and answer me. My heart says of you, seek his face, and your face, Lord, I will seek." We need God's presence to experience it, to be aware of it day by day. But we're also not called to be an exclusive club that huddles together, feel good on a Sunday, then walk out those church doors. There's a broken world in need of more of God's presence and kingdom, in need of more people who are willing to be fully present, determined to share God's love and joy and peace with those who need it the most. But what if we don't even fully like where we're at or the people we're with? What if we don't even know if we're in the right place? I spent my entire 20s wondering where God wanted me to be year on year. Was I supposed to be in Japan doing mission or in the UK studying? And then was I supposed to be working in Durham or in London? But I soon came to realize the most important thing, the thing that helped me continue to be where I was, no matter how hard it got, was God's presence. Staying in God's presence Abiding in him, as Jesus encourages us in John 15, often served as confirmation that I was where I was supposed to be in that particular season. God's presence was a promise that he would never leave nor forsake me. He would always be by my side, guiding me, protecting me, leading me. Has anyone heard of the prayer of examen? It's a reflective prayer that you can do at the end of the day, a guided prayer. You think about what happened, whom you met in the day,

0: can give. And like I mentioned earlier, nothing's ever wasted. God is a God who redeems every situation, no matter how bad or sad or dire it seems. It means that even if you're in a place you might not like, or you're questioning if you're in the right place, God can always work in you and through you for his kingdom. It's up to us to partner with God, to carry his presence with us and bring his kingdom wherever we're at. Yes, on church on Sundays, but most of the week we're not in church. We're in society, we're in our homes, our schools, our workplaces. How do we be Jesus to them? How do we carry God's presence and kingdom so they experience God's goodness through us? And that requires us being fully present with them, because they are also made in God's image, and their whole being matters too. And God is calling them back into relationship with him. And often that happens through us. So a good question to ask God is, where have you placed me? What spaces? What people? And why have you placed me there? What is your intention for my life and the lives of those around me in this current season? What sort of influence do you want me to have on my surroundings? Because if God is in the business of restoring all things, healing all things, redeeming all things, then we need to join in with that. We need to join in with God's mission. And you know what? Where you are could change one day. God might lead you to a different place with different people in a different season, and that's okay. But it's up to us, firstly, to continue to stay in God's presence, because that's where we find life. And secondly, to look at our surroundings and ask God to help us be present to others so they can also experience God's presence. I started my sermon half-jokingly naming today's date, time, location, but it's important. It's important that we've gathered here tonight. It's significant. We are present because God is present with us. We learn how to be present by looking to Jesus, who came to be present with us. And we remain present by abiding in the presence of the Holy Spirit who dwells in us, and all working together to bring God's kingdom on earth. So let's be present where we are, with all that we are, with those we are with. Could I please ask the band to come up? I've got a couple of questions to reflect on. Maybe if you'd like to stand, get into a posture that helps you be open to what the Lord might be saying to you, what the Spirit is doing. Who is God placing on your heart and mind? Maybe it's someone you know you should reach out to, but you've been putting it off. Maybe it's someone you need to reconcile with because it's been niggling at you. Maybe it's someone who you have a word of encouragement for. Who is God bringing to mind and placing on your heart right now? And what does God want you to do about it?
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Doesn't he deserve it all? How he's worthy. So worthy of all the praise. Chris Tomlin and Doesn't He. The other side of that one, we went underneath the surface, our Bible teaching, and it was all around presence today. Part three of the series, Being Human, as we've been hearing from All Saints at Woodford Wells. And as we heard from speaker Justin Law, we spent some time in Psalm 27, exploring verses 4 to 8. And part of this psalm, it does just help us to bring us back to the present moment. It says, "One thing I ask from the Lord, this only do I seek, that I may dwell in the house of the Lord all the days of my life, to gaze on the beauty of the Lord and to seek him in his temple." I do hope that you are encouraged through the Bible teaching.

0: one of our newer songs that we've been getting to play just for you this month throughout May. It's Jamie Pritchard and April Ballard with their new song, Tend. And Jamie shared how this is a song all about the kindness of God. Throughout my life, I've had the love of God meet me in moment after moment when I don't deserve it. It blows my mind that the creator of the universe that formed beauty out of chaos would see it as a priority to do so in my heart as well. Such beautiful words. And Jamie said, I pray this song helps you to draw close to the God that loves you. And yeah, we want you to be encouraged as you hear all of the songs here on UCB2, including this great song, Tend.
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1: Hi, I'm Tanya Harris of God Conversations. What does spiritual growth look like? Recently, I was talking with a friend about the marks of spiritual growth. He shared a story of a woman who'd recently connected with his church community. She'd made a decision to follow Jesus and was taking steps out of homelessness and destitution. One night, she rang the church offices with an emergency. "Quick, I need help. Somebody come." Somebody did come. They learned that the emergency was that the woman had been to a supermarket and bought 10 boxes of crisps at a discounted rate. The call came because she needed help to give them away to those in need. I love this story. Here is the mark of God at work. Where once this woman had been given to, now she was giving to others. She was learning what it means to be Christian.

We've got our latest news at 2 o'clock just around the corner, and we've been reflecting a little bit this hour about the kindness of God, and going to be continuing to do just that, reflecting a little bit more about the kindness of God in the next hour.

Hey, welcome along to the show. This is UCB2. Noel Robinson and a faithful God getting this hour going. And isn't he such a faithful God? God who never changes. God who remains the same, even when things in our day can change and how we can change and learn and grow. How God always remains the same, a faithful God. Well, it's so good to have your company. Thanks so much for switching on your radio. And it's me, Lydia, getting to keep you encouraged through the conversation and songs just like this one.

It's another good reminder of how he never changes. It's Rock and Refuge, that one by Newground Worship. If you love the films on Paddington Bear and you're off on half term this week looking for something to do as a family, how about this? The Paddington Bear Experience is located in London. And this experience, it said that it will take you into the world of Paddington as guests help the Brown family to prepare for a very special occasion. This multi-sensory, immersive and interactive walkthrough experience, it's spread across 26,000 square feet and it incorporates some of the most iconic locations from the Paddington stories, including Windsor Gardens and live entertainment for the entire family to enjoy. The experience, it lasts around about 70 minutes from your ticket start time. And guests are welcome to stay to enjoy the Marmalade Day celebrations, games and treats in Windsor Gardens at the end of the experience for longer.

0: than light. Taya with Coming to the Light, playing here on UCB2. So we've been reflecting on the kindness of God the past few days. And as we do this, we remember who God is. How even when there are so many areas for us to learn and grow, how he is so good and so kind to us. But we do still get to share his kindness with the world. You know, we may stumble, we don't always get it right, but we see in Psalm 119, verse 76, how God doesn't let us down, even when we are undeserving. It says, may your unfailing love be my comfort, according to your promise to your servant. God's love, it isn't based on our ability or anything that we could do. The psalmist wrote words of trust of God's kindness. We can be sure to trust God because in any situation, ones of sadness, heaviness, grief, seasons of gratitude and thanksgiving, and you know, where you've been just so overwhelmed, you can probably look back at these situations and testify of where you've seen God's kindness and where he's met you and brought you through. It's a great psalm, Psalm 119. And a word of promise where we're assured of God's love, his unfailing love, God's grace, mercy and kindness, and that God will bring comfort.
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5: Hi, my name's Ali and I'm from Plymouth College. I once had the honour and pleasure of visiting Lampedusa, which is a small island just off the Italian coast, to drop off two interns to spend their summer engaging with the work of Mediterranean Hope. This project is a response to the migrant crisis that is happening on the shorelines across Europe. Something clicked when I was out there. When I was reading the Bible, I seen stories and stories of a people who were under oppression, who were continually attacked from corrupt leaders, who were treated badly and continually had to flee for a better life. Out of this story comes the Messiah, who ends up being a true saviour. On the shorelines of Europe, there is people who are desiring a better life. The Bible is littered with commandments to love and protect the most vulnerable in our society.

God, he will never disappoint. He will never fail, not even at once. Great message by George Mondera there. And a bit about George Mondera, who has been involved in the music industry for over 20 years. He began his career in Zimbabwe, South Africa, as a Dove Award-winning artist, and later relocated to the UK here, where he worked as a songwriter and worship leader. And his heart is to write songs that have an impact both inside and outside the walls of the church.

It's Southville Music here on UCB2 Strong. Now we're taking a look at the Action for Happiness calendar, and it's just full of daily inspiring actions. Today's action for the 27th of May, it says this: focus on how your actions make a difference for others. And it just got me thinking about a bridge, how we can build bridges or we can burn bridges. And yeah, lots of meaningful actions that we can put into action even at this day. And it is Meaningful May on the Action for Happiness calendar. You can check out the whole calendar, head to their website, actionforhappiness.org/calendar. It's all about finding ways to be part of something bigger.

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4: Hi, my name's Aaron Kent, personal and professional development life coach and owner of Elevate Youth. There are many times in my life where I didn't want to do the things that God told me to do because either it just felt uncomfortable, it felt too hard, and I don't want to do that. I want to do something else, and I'm sure you've probably been in a similar situation too. Maybe in your education, where God is telling you to study a specific course, but you feel you don't want to because you can't be bothered. Or God is telling you to go to a specific city, and you feel like you don't want to because you don't know anybody there. The things of God might not always make sense, but by choosing to be obedient to the instructions of God, you will surpass all of your own understanding, all of your expectations. Let me share with you one of the ways that you can do that. Spend time in worship, just worshiping God. That will give you an opportunity to listen to that which God desires you to do.

Well, we are now making our way toward our latest news. One more song taking us there as we keep you up to date. And then in the next hour, we're diving into God's Word. We're spending some time in 1 Samuel. So as I play you this next one, it's a good time to get your Bible ready, grab a comfy seat, and I'll catch you the other side.

Jonathan Miller and The Promise, getting this hour off to a good start here on UCB2. It's me, Lydia, keeping you company in these early hours. I do hope you're keeping okay. And, well, we're going to be encouraged this hour, not only through some more songs, more music, but also through hearing an encouraging message from Speaker Charles Stanley, who is on the way. In Touch Ministries, it's our Bible teaching, and sharing more with you. But first, we've got some more music.

0: It's Philippa Hannah and Israel Houghton here on UCB2, Till the Whole World Knows. And that is what we get to do. We get to share the good news of Jesus, just like we heard there. And speaking of good news, well, we're diving into God's Word now. We're spending some time in 1 Samuel, if you'd like to get your Bible ready. And we're continuing with that part two of Getting Out of Step, as we hear now from Speaker Charles Stanley from In Touch Ministries.
1: There are a lot of people who've decided they're going to live their lives the way they want to live them, do what they want to do, and there comes a time in their life when they haven't prayed, don't know how to pray, not sure they even believe in God. They may have a lot of stuff. They may have a lot of money, a lot of this, a lot of that. But when you're empty in your heart and you don't have God and you can't pray to God and know that He's hearing and answering your prayer, you are in serious trouble.
2: King Saul had a lot going for him. He was tall, handsome, and as Israel's first king, he was powerful and wealthy. He had a very promising beginning, but made some very poor decisions that led to a disastrous ending. Today on In Touch, the teaching ministry of Dr. Charles Stanley will see how to avoid Saul's mistakes and keep from getting out of step with God.
1: What happens when a person gets out of step? We've been talking about walking in step with Him, and we talked about what is required of that. And second, what can you expect? And then, how do you walk through those difficult times in step with Him? Well, the question now is, what about what happens when you get out of step? When you choose to walk without Him in your life, or walking out of step, out of sync, ignoring Him, doing it your own way. And I want to turn with you to 1 Samuel. And in 1 Samuel, here is a perfect example of a young man who had it all together. It couldn't have been better for him. He had everything going for him, and he chose to walk not in step with God's plan and purpose for his life, but out of step. I'm not going to read you a passage of Scripture because I want to take you through these chapters and show you what happened in the life of Saul and apply it to your life and my life because it is so applicable. Now watch what happens. The Scripture says that Samuel, the prophet, God told him to go to Jesse's house and choose one of his sons to take Saul's place because I've rejected Saul. So he goes to his house and he says, Jesse, they had a sort of a big dinner. He says, I want you to bring in all your sons and let me meet them. So he brings them all in, and the first one that comes in is a tall, handsome guy. And so Samuel says, this must be the one. God said, he's not the one. So he went through all of his brothers, and finally he said, well, Jesse, is this all of them? He said, well, sort of. He said, one of my youngest son's out there in the sheep field, but he's just got a bunch of sheep out there. He said, call him. Well, his name was David. Now, you know the story. So he calls David in, and God says, he's the man. So he appoints David. So David is still shepherding sheep, and then he goes down to meet his brothers, and there's this big warfare going on. The Philistines on one side of the valley, and the Israelites on the other side, and here's Saul, and he's scared to death, and he's the king, and he's the commander, and all of his soldiers are all afraid. And so young David, the shepherd boy, walks up, and the first thing that happens is his brother says, What are you doing here? Why don't you go back to your few sheep? Which was another cutting way to say, you know, you only have a few sheep out there. Anyway, he says to Saul, I'll take the challenge. And Saul says, put on my armor. I don't need any armor. He knew what his armor was God, and his weapon was the sling, but it was the Spirit of God in that stone. So now you saying the Spirit of God dwells stones? No. That's not what I meant by that. I'm saying it was going to hit his target. And so he goes out and he slays Goliath, makes him a big hero. Well, then Saul says, well, I want him to serve me. So he brings him into his fold, and he's serving Saul, and he goes out and fights for Saul and plays on the harp for Saul and so forth. But here's a big mistake. When he came back, for example, from fighting with Goliath, the Scripture says in the 18th chapter that it so happened when he came back that the women sang as they played and said, Saul has killed his, slain his thousands, and David his 10,000s. Can't you imagine how they put emphasis on the 10? Saul has killed his thousands. David has killed his 10,000s. Then Saul became very angry, for this saying displeased him, and he said, "They've ascribed to David 10,000, but to me they have ascribed thousands. Now what more can he have but the throne?" Now the scripture says in verse 10, "It came about on the next day that an evil spirit from God came mightily upon Saul, and raved in the midst of the house with his hand as usual. David was playing his harp, and a spear was in Saul's hand, and he hurled the spear toward David to pin him to the wall, and he missed." Now let me say this about spears. In those days, they were heavy. In those days, they were long. In those days, they were very sharp. And a man who could throw one a very long ways and hit a bullseye. And when it hit you, it'd just go right on through you. He intended to kill David. And if you'll notice what the scripture says that an evil spirit from God. Now, does that mean that God sent an evil spirit to kill David? No. What that really means is that God allowed what was going on inside of him to overcome him. And here we see when this comes on to Saul, which is not some disease, but listen, what's going on inside of him? His jealousy. That you put pride and disobedience and guilt, and then there is jealousy. Here's this young shepherd boy when he's been anointed the king, and here's this young shepherd boy coming on the scene, and he tries to kill him. Now, let me tell you something. Jealousy is a dangerous thing. It can be jealousy over little things. Listen, jealousy wrecks marriages. It wrecks businesses. It wrecks friendships. It wrecks all kind of things. And this is what's happening. He's very, very jealous of him. And listen to this now. So in verse 20 of the 18th chapter, "Now Michal, Saul's daughter, loved David. When they told Saul, the thing was agreeable to him. So Saul said, 'I'll give her to him that he may become a snare to him and that the hand of the Philistines may be against him.'" And so this is another attempt to get rid of David. And so then, for example, the scripture says in the 9th verse of the 19th chapter, "Now there was an evil spirit from the Lord on Saul as he was sitting in his house with his spear in his hand, David playing his harp. And Saul tried to pin him to the wall again with a spear, but he slipped away out of Saul's presence so that he struck the spear into the wall and David fled and escaped. Then Saul sent messengers to David's house." That is, he sent a group over there to kill him. He tried to kill him himself twice, set him up in the war to kill him, and now he sent some of his soldiers to kill him. And so that doesn't work either. Well, he and Jonathan are best friends. One of the things about companionship and friendship that you read in the Bible, that the friendship between Jonathan and David were awesome. Because what happened is their love for each other separated Jonathan from his own father Saul, because he asked him in the scripture, he said, "Why are you trying to kill him? He serves you. He's gone to battle. He's fought for you. He's done all of these things for you. Why are you trying to kill David?" And of course, he doesn't have a reason for that, but here's what happens. Jonathan answered Saul, his father, and said to him, why should you put him to death? What's he done? Then Saul hurled his spear at him to strike him down. So Jonathan knew that his father decided to kill him. Look what's happened. His pride and his disobedience and now his jealousy is just eating him alive. It's tearing him up on the inside. He's not only jealous of David, but now, and trying to kill him, but it's reached the stage he's willing to kill his own son because his son loves David. Jealousy will destroy you. Jealousy eats like, it's like termites. It's like acid to a person's soul and heart and mind and spirit. And yet it goes on day after day among people. For example, here's a wife who gets jealous of her husband. Maybe she has a reason, if there's a sense of reason of jealousy. Maybe she has no real reason, but she's jealous of something. She doesn't like the attention he gets, maybe. She doesn't like where he is in life, and she doesn't like this, and she doesn't like that. Or the man who can be just as jealous of his wife. He brags about how beautiful she is, but then he hates every guy that looks at her. So jealousy is a terrible thing. It's so insidious, and it's deep down inside, and it gnaws and eats and churns away. Well, that's what's going on inside of him. When that's going on inside of a person, they can't think right. They don't make wise decisions. They don't think right. And they're certainly not thinking about God. They're not spending time in the Word. And they're not spending time in prayer. If they were, they'd be confessing their sin before Almighty God. But they're not. There's no sense of repentance in here. Even though he says, "Oh, I've sinned," but there's no evidence that he has changed. He started out being prideful, deliberate, willful disobedience until his jealousy absolutely destroys him. He can't make a wise decision. And now he makes the fourth big mistake. And here's what he does. A person who seeks unwise counsel, ungodly counsel, steps out of the will of God. Here's what he does. He goes to a witch, to a fortune teller, to a soothsayer. And he says to his men, he says, find me somebody like that. And because here's what had happened. He tried to pray. God didn't answer his prayer in this 28th chapter. God didn't answer his prayer. God didn't give him any dreams. The Urim and Thummim, which the priest would use to find the Lord's will, that wasn't working. And now Samuel died. The prophet died. David's gone, and here he is, and God's not answering his prayer. Now, I want you to think about this. There are a lot of people in that shape who've decided they're going to live their lives the way they want to live them, do what they want to do, and there comes a time in their life when they haven't prayed, don't know how to pray, not sure they even believe in God, friends are gone, money's gone, or the reputation's gone, whatever it is, and the truth is they don't have anything. They may have a lot of something, stuff. They may have a lot of money, a lot of this, a lot of that. But when you're empty in your heart and you don't have God and you can't pray to God and know that He's hearing and answering your prayer, you are in serious trouble. And this is where Saul is at this point. So they find this woman. And so he goes into her. And naturally, she knows that it's against the law. In other words, three times in the Old Testament, you destroy soothsayers, fortune tellers, as we would say, those people, those witches, those diviners, they're not to be left alive. And so she knows this. And she says, you're jeopardizing my life. And he promises her that she's going to be okay and no problem. And finally, she discovers who he is. And so here's what he said. He said, I want you to bring up somebody from the dead to speak to me. I'm going to explain this in a minute. Bring up somebody. And so somehow she brought up Samuel. And of course, she was absolutely shocked herself. And when she saw this, he says, what is the form? And so she said, it's an old man wrapped in a robe. And then Samuel said to Saul, why do you disturb me by bringing me up? Saul answered, I'm greatly distressed, for the Philistines are waging war against me, and God has departed from me and no longer answers me. Listen. When you feel like that God has departed from you and no longer answers you, the last thing in the world you want to do is to live your life in such a way that you come to that place in life that you don't have God. Listen, you're going to die. You have a whole eternity out there. It's all gloom. It's all dark. You have no assurance whatsoever because you have rejected the living God. You do not have to do that. If that's what you've been doing, you need to repent of your sins and turn to Christ and let Him forgive you of your sin and set you in the right path. So what happens is Samuel speaks to him and tells him what's going on. And he says to him, you didn't obey the Lord. You did not execute His fierce wrath on Amalek. So the Lord has done this thing to you. And he tells him some other things are going to happen to him. And finally, the scripture says that Saul immediately fell full length upon the ground and was very afraid because of the words of Samuel. There was no strength in him. He ate no food, and this was it. Now, did this woman bring up Samuel the prophet? And the answer is no. Because that means, first of all, the devil, because certainly God wouldn't do it. Now, there was the devil, first of all, would never preach the message that Samuel preached to him. So what is this? This is God allowing a manifestation of Samuel, and God spoke to him the truth. It wasn't Samuel doing the speaking. It was God speaking through this manifestation. It was a miracle, no question, because Jesus spoke with Moses and Elijah. And so that was a miraculous moment in Jesus' life. Now, think about this. If the devil could disturb us in heaven, then there's something wrong. So there's no question that something happened here. There's no question that God spoke through all of this. But it wasn't because she brought up anybody out of the dead. So here's what you have. You have this man who had everything going for him. And what happens? He decides he can handle it. Takes credit. Disobeys God. Didn't acknowledge the authority of the prophet. Chooses to deliberately disobey God with the Amalekites. And then jealousy sets in. And then ultimately, because listen, he's so consumed by it at this point, he goes to the witch and he gets this message. And she says to him, in one way or the other, it's all over. And then the 31st chapter of 1 Samuel, the last chapter, says that the Philistines in verse 1 were fighting against Israel, and the men of Israel fled from before the Philistines and fell slain on Mount Gilboa. The Philistines overtook Saul and his sons, and the Philistines killed Jonathan and Abinadab and Malchishua, the sons of Saul. The battle went heavily against Saul. The archers hit him. He was badly wounded by the archers. So he said to his armor bearer, run the sword through him, and he wouldn't do it. And so he fell upon his own sword, killed himself, and then the armor bearer killed himself. And when they found him, cut off Saul's head and carried it through the Philistine army as their victor. What a horrible way to end life. And let me say this to you, and be careful how you listen. If you have never trusted Jesus Christ as your personal Savior, you're not a Christian. Do you realize that you're guilty of idolatry? You say, I'm not guilty of idolatry? Well, let me ask you this. If God the Father, through His Son Jesus Christ, is not God in your life, you have decided to be God in your life. I will decide what I'll do. I will decide who I am. I will decide where I'll go. I'll decide how I'm going to spend my money. I'll decide who I like. I'll decide who I relate to. It is idolatry. I know you don't like hearing that. And I'm sorry I have to tell you, but I have to tell you. Because you see what happens. You have decided to live your life apart from God. You say, no, I

0: through his son, Jesus Christ. You say, well, I believe in God, but not Jesus. Think about this. The resurrection of his son was God's shout to the world. He's told you the truth. He is the way. Now follow him. I want to encourage you, if you've never trusted Jesus as your Savior, to ask him to forgive you of your sins, not on the basis of how good you're going to be, but on the basis of the cross. He died and shed his blood for you and me in order that you and I could do what? That we could walk in step with him, that we could experience life at its best, that we could have the kind of life that he intended for us to have. And I encourage you, look at your life. And likewise, if you are a believer, know that you are. Is there pride lurking in your heart? Are there areas in which you know that you are absolutely disobeying God and rationalizing it? Well, everybody does it. Nobody's perfect. Oh, my friends, I mean, what do you expect? All the Christians aren't saints. We agree that we are not perfect. We are saints, but not perfect. Rationalization doesn't work. You may think all these things, but the bottom line is this. When will you accept the truth of God's word and live an obedient life and watch him do his best in your life? It's yours for the asking, but he won't force it. It's a loving invitation, so strong that he let his son die and be crucified for your sins and mine, to say, this is how much I really love you, no matter who you are. And Father, how grateful we are for your patience and love and forgiveness. And how we do pray today that the Holy Spirit will take this message and drive it deep into people's hearts. If they're believers, to acknowledge, are these things to be found in my life? If they're those who've never trusted Christ, to ask themselves the question, where is my present lifestyle leading me? There is an end. There are consequences. Enable them, Father, to be honest and make a wise decision to trust you. In Jesus' name, amen.
1: 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Which job is more important? 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Stay with us. Today's Moment with Charles Stanley is coming up.
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3: Now, Paul's writings are absolutely incomparable. There's nothing like it. But what good would they do if he wrote them and they remained in a prison cell? Or after a while, those who governed the prison said, let me have those old manuscripts and let me throw them away. Let me burn them. Tychicus took the message to these many churches. Each of those churches was very important. And the truth is this, Tychicus was very important in the ministry of the apostles.

0: Apostle Paul. And personally, I think about the people around me who help me. I could never do what I do without them. Every single one of them is important. And you see, oftentimes, those who are serving in places that may be less prominent feel like that what they're doing is less important. It is not less important. I don't know where you serve the Lord, in your church or maybe in some ministry. What you do is very important in the eyes of God. There's no such thing as less than. No such thing as being unimportant. We're all important. We have different roles. Every single role is important in the eyes of God. So I simply want to say to you, God's call to us is the call to be faithful to whatever He requires of us. The rewards are not always according to the size, as far as we're concerned. It's our faithfulness, doing our best. That's what God's looking for. So I would simply ask you, what way are you serving to spread the gospel of Jesus Christ? Whatever it may be, don't underestimate it. If God's called you to do that, it is very important. And remember, obey God, leave all the consequences to Him.
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together. Good. It's Anger Hymns, Paul Blush and Lucy Grimble here on UCB Do, singing about how he is altogether good, good God. And hearing some good news the other side of that one, our Bible teaching, as we heard from Speaker Charles Stanley from In Touch Ministries. And as we continued with part two of getting out of step and spending some time in 1 Samuel, we were exploring this, how to avoid Saul's mistakes, and exploring what is required of us and how we can keep in step with God. I do hope that you were encouraged as we just took some time to turn to Jesus, that invite there for you and I every single day, any moment, to turn to Jesus, to accept his grace and to live his best for you.

0: It's Martin Smith with Exalt, and this one off his EP, actually called Exalt. And the listing track, well, there's Jesus Only You, there's Come Holy Spirit, I Will Sing, and the fourth one on his EP, Exalt. And Martin Smith says that there are many ways for us to address Jesus, but this one is unique, Exalt. When we exalt him, we leave nothing on the table. He also says that worship always lifts your head to who God is. There is no one else, no one that compares to Jesus. It's always only him. The bottom line message I wanted to communicate through music is hope, passion and healing, that God is not dead, but he is alive.
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4: This is Bishop Daniel, president of GFA World. One of our national missionaries went to a particular village that was known for extreme persecution. In fact, our national missionaries were beaten severely. They were tied to a tree. It was a sacred tree in the middle of the village, and they went to look for the man who would skin them alive. By God's grace, they couldn't find him. The missionaries were beaten up some more and warned severely never to come back to this village. After recovering, after a couple of months, they went back to the village, and everyone was scared, seeing that the tree that they were tied to had dried up the next day. The power of God had been demonstrated in that village, reminding me of when you read about Paul and Silas in prison and there was a great earthquake. Our national missionaries not only go and tell people about Christ, but God's power is being demonstrated daily. The book of Acts is alive.

So we've been spending some time in God's Word this hour, helping us to just start the day feeling uplifted, encouraged, hopefully you were, and also just getting to hear God's Word through the songs too, that help us to just dive that bit deeper. If we hear one word or a scripture verse in the music, that hopefully just helps us to keep our eyes fixed on him. And we are now making our way toward our latest news, and then we're diving into a psalm in the next hour. So it's another good way to help you to get your day started.

6 minutes past four. Hey, happy Wednesday to you. Here we are, the middle of this week, just getting this day going. And what a great song to help us to do that. God, you are so good. It's Passion and Christian Stanfill. And, you know, whether we do feel like it or on the days that we just don't feel like it, it doesn't change that God is still good. And he's still worthy of all our praise. I'd love to just sing along to that one, how God is so good. Well, after this next song, it's new to our UCB2 playlist, one that we've been getting to learn over these past few weeks throughout May. At the Name of Jesus by One Hope Project. After this one, we're diving into a psalm.

So getting the day started by spending some time in the Word of God. We've been reflecting on Psalms all around trust and expressing confidence in what God will do. Psalm 85 is another one of these Psalms expressing what God has done and how he works. First one, it starts with this: "You, Lord, showed favour to your land. You restored the fortunes of Jacob." God restored. And we can trust that if he's done something before, he's faithful to do it again. He showed favour. And here in verses 4 and 5, we see a prayer for continued favour and restoration. These verses say, "Restore us again, God our Saviour, and put away your displeasures toward us. Will you be angry with us forever? Will you prolong your anger through all generations?" The psalmist has seen God's past goodness and is believing to see yet more, to see present restoration. And so you and I can believe for that today in our situations. And I love how that whatever situation that we find ourselves in, there is always this promise of peace, to know and to experience God's peace as we put our trust in him. Even if we've already known and seen his peace, there's still more. And this God who promises peace, we see this in verses 8 to 9. It says, "I will listen to what God the Lord says. He promises peace to his people, his faithful servants, but let them not turn to folly. Surely his salvation is near to those who fear him, that his glory may dwell in our land." Now let's remember that he's a God of restoration who promises peace to his people. To you, if that's what you need today, God's peace, and he's a God of promise.

0: grateful for you.
1: A song of gratitude and thanksgiving. Chandler Moore, helping us to give thanks as we start this new day. 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
9: This is Bishop Daniel, president of GFA World. You know, we get thousands of stories of children who are impacting their families through our child sponsorship program. One little boy named Naboon was bringing the stories home of Christ healing the leper, raising the dead, healing the lame man to his family. Little Naboon's mother was very sick, and one day his father showed up at our missionary's house and said, "Can you please send Dr. Jesus to our home to heal my wife?" Our missionary realized that Naboon had bringing the stories of Jesus home. He went to the home, explained who Dr. Jesus is, explained what Christ has done. The whole family gave their hearts to Christ. God healed little Naboon's mother. This reminds me of the story of the boy who gave his lunchbox to Jesus and fed the 5,000. We also can bring the stories of Christ to those around us and fill their life with hope and healing.

0: Playing here on UCB2, Greater Than All My Regrets, it's 10th Avenue North. I'm pressing pause on the music just for a moment. We turn into God's Word now, spending some time in John chapter 4 and verse 15 as we're encouraged by this.
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2: The word for today is Christ can satisfy your soul. In John chapter 4 and verse 15 we read, "Give me this water that I may not thirst." She lived in Samaria, had been married 5 times and was now living with a man who was not her husband. Maybe gossipers wagged their tongues about her. How else would you explain her midday appearance at the well? Other women fill their buckets at sunrise, but this woman opted for noon, preferring the heat of the sun over the heat of their scorn. Were it not for the appearance of a stranger, her story would have been lost in the Samaritan sands. But he entered her life with a promise of living water that would quench the thirst of her soul. He wasn't put off by her past. He told her, "Whoever drinks of this water will thirst again, but whoever drinks of the water that I shall give him will never thirst. For the water that I shall give him will become in him a fountain of water springing up into everlasting life." The woman said to him, "Sir, give me this water that I may not thirst." The woman then left her water pot, went her way into the city, and said to the men, "Come, see a man who told me all things that I ever did. Could this be the Christ?" Then they went out of the city and came to him. And many of the Samaritans of that city believed in him because of the word of the woman who testified, "He told me all that I ever did." John 4, verses 13 and 15, 28 to 39. No one else was willing to give her a chance, but Jesus gave her the chance of a lifetime. And what he did for her, he will do for you. That's the word for today on UCB.

King's Village, with the earth will be filled with his glory. And these lyrics inspired by the verse in Habakkuk chapter 2 verse 4.

0: Yeah, it reminds us just that God is so generous. Well, it's time now to join together and to pray for one another this Wednesday morning. Father, thank you that you are a generous giver and that there's nothing that we could do to ever outgive you. God, thank you for your provision and the way that you look after us and the way that you give and provide for us, not only financially, but in every way, in every area. Thank you for your love, for your grace, your mercy, and for everything that you work in us and through us. God, we're so grateful for our relationship with you. Father, thank you for Jesus. We're so grateful. And every day, because of Jesus' death on the cross, that we get to be in relationship with you, walking with you, hearing you, communing with you. God, thank you for your faithfulness and for your goodness in and through our lives every single day. So, Father, today we just want to say thank you. In Jesus' name, amen.
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2: Hi, my name is Chip Kowalsing, and alongside my wife Sarah, we lead Harvest City Church in Leicester. Don't let your thoughts lie to you. Know that you are in God. Focus your mind on truth and stay away from things and people and sources of negativity and uncertainty in your life. Scripture reminds us of how God is with us, and I want to read a few of these scriptures to you today. Psalms 34, 4-7 says it this way: I prayed to the Lord and he answered me, and he freed me from all my fears. Those who look to him for help will be radiant with joy. No shadow of shame will darken their faces. In my desperation, I prayed, and the Lord listened, and he saved me. Exodus 14, 14 says it this way: the Lord will fight for you. All you shall do is stand still. God's word is going to be the lamp unto your feet. God's word is going to be your God.
3: I know that prayers get answered. All things can be made new.

Gotta say, it's one of my favourite songs and reminds us every day we're always going to be declaring that, the goodness of God in and through our lives. Oh, I love that there from Jen Johnson. Well, coming up in just a few minutes' time, then we've got Still Waters. And this morning, Phil's going to be talking about being active and not passive.

0: Prepared the Way is the title of that song. Are you listening to UCB2? It's Prayer and Praise. It's now 5:30, so it's time to join Phil and Still Waters.
1: Hello, and welcome to Still Waters. To the Colossian Church, it was written, devote yourself to prayer, be watchful and thankful. Biblical prayer is meant to be deep and important. To be devoted to prayer takes effort and make time for it. I have to be active, not passive within my faith. Changing how I think will change my behaviours and lifestyle. Help me in this, God. Areas in my life and the people around me need to be rebuilt. My life should be a testimony of His grace and His goodness. Help me to share my story with others. Help me rest in your great plans, O Lord. As a church, may we lift up the name of Jesus. Amen.

Now, that's a great title of a song, isn't it? Anywhere You Go. And that kind of reminds me in the book of Isaiah. And also, it reminds me of Naomi and Ruth, you know, where Ruth says, anywhere you go, I will go. And I want that to be true every single day in my prayers to God, saying, God, anywhere you lead me and guide me, I will go. Anything you say to do, I will do. And that's really my prayer and my heart on a daily basis. Sometimes it's harder to live out, but isn't that a place where we're just trusting and relying in God so much? So, you know, sometimes we sing along to these songs because we know the words, but let's make sure that we're taking the time to really listen to the words and make it a prayer or a statement or a declaration that you and I are saying and singing every single day. In fact, words like this from Brian and Katie Torwalt.

found in you. Well, this is prayer and praise. So right now, I'd like us to join together and pray together. Father, we pray for, in this warm weather, God, we talk about how much we love summer and warm weather. But now that it's here, Father, help us to take care of one another, to be looking even into our community, to make sure that any elderly people there are being well looked after, drinking well and eating okay and staying in the shade. Father, help us to really be sensible and practical. And let that be in every area of life, in the way that we care and look after one another. And we ask this in Jesus' name. Amen.

Such true words, they're taken straight from the Bible. If our God is for us, then who can be against us? Great statement to make. Well, we're just a few minutes away from 6 o'clock this Wednesday morning. Coming up at six is the latest news. That's going to be followed by a Bible verse. I'd love you to follow along to it. So if you want to get your Bible open to Isaiah 30 and verse 18. And I want to play you another song right now to take us through to news.

And that's Hillsong Worship with You Are Life. Well, a very good morning to you. Welcome to Wednesday, the 27th of May. My name's Anne. This is UCB2 and you are so welcome. It's great to have your company this morning. Now, let me tell you what's coming up in the next few minutes. I'm going to tell you a little bit of information behind one of the songs that we're playing at the moment from Philippa Hannah and Israel Houghton. That's coming up. Also, it'd be good to get your Bible out because we're going to be reading a verse from the Bible just a little bit later. Loads of great music coming up. We've got Village Lights in just a few minutes. And right now, I love this song. It's called Monday Morning Faith.

0: make you free, you shall be free indeed. And it really touched on the real life struggles that Philippa's faced before turning her life over to Jesus, where she really was battling darkness, mental health struggles and past shame. So a lot of this song is just based on things that she's lived through in her life, and she knows that Jesus has made the difference. So I've talked a little bit about the song. Let me play it now. It's called Free Indeed.
1: I'm free.

That's such a great song there, Philippa Hannah and Free Indeed. And just hearing a little bit about the song and why she wrote it and what it's all about just before that too, just helps to sing along a little bit better. Well, coming up after our next song, then it'd be great to read a Bible verse together. So if you want to get your Bible open and ready to Romans 8, and we're going to read verse 28 right after this from Village Lights.

0: Well, hopefully you've got your Bible ready and open to Romans 8, verse 28. Let's read it together. And we know that in all good things, God works for the good of those who love him, who have been called according to his purpose. You know, this verse doesn't say that all things are good, but that God works through all things for good. There's an important difference there. You know, pain, disappointment, loss and waiting, well, they're all parts of real life, yet none of them are wasted in God's hands because he has the ability to redeem even the hardest seasons and weave them into a bigger story of our purpose and growth. You know, sometimes, often we only understand his faithfulness when we look back and realise just what we felt like and what we thought was a setback really did become part of his promise unfolding in a deeper way. And one thing's for sure, we can definitely trust God because he does work it for the good of those who love him, who have been called according to his purpose.
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1: Hi, I'm Ben Cohen from Open Doors. I'm not great at the whole having a word from God thing. I wish I was. I want him to tell me what to do so I don't mess everything up. Back in 2019, I was offered a job at the charity Open Doors, where I now work. What if I'm really, you know, rubbish at this job, God? I asked. As I prayed in the local park, I watched a little girl clamber across a climbing frame. She made it halfway across and plummeted a few feet onto the wood chip. Her dad sat and watched. I thought, well, if I were her dad, I'd go and tell her, well done, that was really brave. Then it hit me. I fell flat on my face at Open Doors. God would surely do the same thing. When you take courage in both hands and make an important decision, sure, you could land flat on your face, but don't beat yourself up.

Well, we're just a few minutes away from 6:30. That's where we've got the latest UCB news headlines. So to take us through to that, here's a favourite song that a lot of people like from Kane. It's called Anymore.

0: UCB News headlines at 6:30. I'm James Morris. Sir Tony Blair's accused Sir Keir Starmer of having no coherent plan for government, adding it needs a fundamental reset. In an almost 6,000-word essay, the former Prime Minister is claiming Labour's holding back business and growth. Energy regulator Ofgem's announcing its latest price cap shortly to apply in England, Wales and Scotland from July. It'll likely rise by around 13% as a result of the Iran war. A body's been found in the search for a 12-year-old boy in the River Ribble in Lancashire. Six people are now known to have drowned in the recent hot weather. A total of 20 hostages are still being held by two rival Christian communities in northeast India following a deadly convoy shooting. It's exactly 2 weeks since an armed attack on three Baptist ministers in Manipur, though the gunmen's identities aren't known. And vehicles will be banned from 200 more roads outside schools in London as part of efforts to encourage walking and improve air quality. That's the latest UCB News headlines.
1: Thank you, James. And now a look at this morning's weather. Well, it should be another dry day with some sunny spells for many, although a little bit cloudier in the northeast, although some bright spells slowly developing. It's going to be very warm in the southwest, but feeling a little bit fresher elsewhere. So looking at your temperatures at Scotland, 13 to 15 degrees, and for England, Wales and Northern Ireland, it's 17 to 20 degrees.

0: Kieran there and Leland with your All I'm After. You're listening to UCB2. It's 23 minutes away from 7 o'clock. So one thing that was really nice this morning, as I opened the front door to come out to leave for work this morning, there was a bit of a breeze. It was definitely a bit cooler. It was quite nice walking to my car, just feeling that breeze and the coolness of it. Oh, it was really nice, especially after the last few days. I think it's going to stay a little bit, but definitely getting warmer as we go through the day. But it was a nice way to start the day.
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4: 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My friend took her two little boys clothes shopping at the end of one winter, and any end of season kids' clothes she saw, she bought one size up, thinking to save the clothes for her boys for the next winter. Then she saw a shirt on sale for herself. "This is beautiful," she said, "I think I'll get this." And her six-year-old said, "Mummy, you should buy two of those shirts, one for now and one for next year's size." Most of us want to stay the size we are, or even decrease that size so next season you're wearing a size smaller. But just imagine we aimed to be wearing a bigger size on the inside a year from now. What if we trusted God for increased capacity, more heart volume, greater kingdom significance a day, a week, a year from now? Because we're just small, ordinary people. Yet we're called to make a big, extraordinary difference because we bear the image of an enormous, extraordinary God. Let's go big before we go home for eternity.

And that's a reminder there that God, he really is a promise keeper. Let's think about that and let's pray together. Father, thank you that your word says that your promises are yes and amen, that you're a faithful God and you keep every promise that you've ever made. It's not always in our timeline, but God, we trust you. And so thank you that you are a faithful God, and thank you that you do keep your promises and keep your word. And so, Father, as we start this new day, this Wednesday, the 27th of May, God, we hand it over to you and say, what are your plans for our day? We've all got things that we need to be doing and want to be doing, but as for anything else, Father, would you help us to share our faith and our story with people that we meet today, providing opportunities for us to start those conversations, to remind people what a good, faithful God you are and that you are a promise keeper. We ask these things in Jesus' name. Amen.

Well, I'd like to tell you a little story now about rain. I know that's a bit hard in a heat wave. This was written by Brenda Hunter, and she said, "One rainy afternoon, I was driving along one of the main roads in town, just taking those extra precautions necessary when the roads are wet and slick. Suddenly, my son Matthew spoke up from his relaxed position in his seat. 'Mummy,' said, 'I'm thinking of something.' Well, that announcement usually meant that he'd been pondering some fact for a while, and now he was ready to tell all that his six-year-old mind had discovered. 'What are you thinking?' I said. 'The rain,' he began. 'It's like sin. And the windshield wipers, well, they're like God wiping our sins away.' After the goosebumps raced up my arms, I was able to respond, 'That's really good, Matthew.' But then my curiosity broke in. How far would this little boy take this revelation? So I asked, 'Do you notice how the rain keeps on coming? What does that tell you?' Matthew didn't hesitate one moment with his answer. 'We keep sinning and God just keeps on forgiving us.'" You know, I'll always remember that every time I turn my window wipers on. In order to see the rainbow, you have to first endure some rain. And we must continually come to the Lord and seek his forgiveness. The thoughts of a six-year-old.

and that's We Are Called. Well, we're just a few minutes away from 7 o'clock. That's where James Morris is here with the latest UCB news. And then a Bible reading, if you'd like to follow along, then it's going to be from John 14 and verses 2 through to 6. And then we've got Word for Today coming up in the next few minutes too.

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2: UCB News at 7 o'clock. I'm James Morris. Ofgem's about to announce the energy price cap for annual household bills in England, Wales and Scotland. Experts at Cornwall Insight forecast a 13% rise, amounting to an extra £209 a year from July. The decision will take into account the impact of the Iran war on oil and gas costs. Last week, the Chancellor insisted she's monitoring the conflict's consequences.
3: We stand ready to act if market conditions worsen significantly later this year. And I have been leading cross-government contingency work on design of potential future targeted and temporary support.
2: Sir Tony Blair's accused Sir Keir Starmer of having no coherent plan for government, adding it needs a fundamental reset. In an almost 6,000-word essay, the former Prime Minister's claiming Labour's holding back business and growth. Five children are among six people who've drowned since the start of the bank holiday weekend. Experts are warning swimmers of the risks of things like cold water shock in hot weather. A total of 20 hostages are still being held by two rival Christian communities in northeast India, following a deadly convoy shooting in which three ministers were killed. The identities of those responsible for the attack are still not known, but tensions have since erupted between neighbouring Christian tribes. Raj, Asia team leader at Christian human rights organisation CSW, shares what happened exactly 2 weeks ago in Manipur.
4: The leaders were on their way returning from a Baptist convention which was focused on peace building and reconciliation among the tribal communities in the area.
2: The ministers were part of the Kuki Tadu community, which had previously come under heavy attack from a predominantly Muslim tribal group in 2023. And vehicles will be banned from 200 more roads outside schools in London to encourage walking, improve air quality and reduce traffic. Transport for London says the measure will apply at drop-off and pick-up times by 2030. That's the latest UCB News.
5: Thanks, Jim. And another look at your Wednesday morning weather. Well, it should be another dry day with some sunny spells. Now, it's going to be a bit cloudy in the northeast, although some bright spells slowly developing there. And it's going to be very warm in the southwest, although feeling a little bit fresher elsewhere. So looking at your temperatures, it's 13 to 15 degrees in Scotland and 17 to 20 degrees in England, Wales and Northern Ireland.
6: From the Bible. My Father's house has many rooms. If that were not so, would I have told you that I am going there to prepare a place for you? And if I go and prepare a place for you, I will come back and take you to be with me, that you may also be where I am. John 14:2-6.

0: through Fillingham and strolled to deliver. Well, a very good morning to you. Welcome to Wednesday, the 27th of May. It is 8 minutes past seven. My name's Anne Henderson. It's so good to have you company. Now, coming up in just a few minutes, we've got Word for Today, and it's all about Christ can satisfy your soul. And then a little bit later, well, I want to talk about a walk in the woods. All that put together with some really great music. And up next is Southeast Worship. Good morning.
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3: Hi, my name's Mark Saunders and I'm an evangelist with Saved and Sent Ministries. In John chapter 14, Jesus said, "I am the way, the truth, and the life." The foundation of everything that we are needs to be built on truth. Truth has to be our foundation. Otherwise, if what we are, who we are, is built on anything else, then at some point, it's all going to come crumbling down. In today's society, in today's culture, what is the truth isn't as important anymore. It's more about my truth or your truth. That's no way for the foundation of society to be built. That's why it's crumbling. So what is the truth? The truth is who God is, who Jesus Christ is. That's the only solid foundation. We must be built on the way, the truth, and the life.

0: Oh, I've been enjoying getting to know and singing along to that song this month. New to the playlist, Wonder Working Power. It's one way of describing our God. Well, it's time now for Word for Today. And we're going to be hearing about how Jesus knows all that we've done, but he still accepts and loves us.
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2: The word for today is Christ can satisfy your soul. In John chapter 4 and verse 15 we read, "Give me this water that I may not thirst." She lived in Samaria, had been married 5 times, and was now living with a man who was not her husband. Maybe gossipers wagged their tongues about her. How else would you explain her midday appearance at the well? Other women fill their buckets at sunrise, but this woman opted for noon, preferring the heat of the sun over the heat of their scorn. Were it not for the appearance of a stranger, her story would have been lost in the Samaritan sands. But he entered her life with a promise of living water that would quench the thirst of her soul. He wasn't put off by her past. He told her, "Whoever drinks of this water will thirst again, but whoever drinks of the water that I shall give him will never thirst. But the water that I shall give him will become in him a fountain of water springing up into everlasting life." The woman said to him, "Sir, give me this water that I may not thirst." The woman then left her water pot, went her way into the city, and said to the men, "Come, see a man who told me all things that I ever did. Could this be the Christ?" Then they went out of the city and came to him. And many of the Samaritans of that city believed in him because of the word of the woman who testified, "He told me all that I ever did." John 4, verses 13 and 15, 28 to 39. No one else was willing to give her a chance, but Jesus gave her the chance of a lifetime. And what he did for her, he will do for you. That's the word for today on UCB.

0: a bridge.
1: Well, I'd like to talk to you now about a walk in the woods and really ask the question, when was the last time that you went for a walk in the woods? Maybe it's this week to try and stay cool. Well, let me tell you about Ellen. She's a well-being program manager. And during lockdown, she was having a bit of a tough time and she went for a walk in the woods. And there she saw a handwritten chalkboard sign. And it said something along the lines of, we can't be together at the moment because of the COVID restrictions, but know that you're not alone and you're always welcome here among the trees. Well, it helped Ellen so much, but it also gave her a great idea. So she's been working with the University of Derby and some charities, and that's led to a series of well-being trails. Now, they were launched back in 2023, and what they're designed to prompt you to do is just slow down a bit and reflect. And the routes feature themed panels offering woodland facts, quotations and simple mindfulness activities. They help with loneliness, anxiety and mental health. It's to help you slow down and engage more deeply with the natural world. And they're now installed at 18 Forestry England sites. So maybe you could look and see if there's one near you. And today could be your day to go for a walk in the woods.

Well, coming up in just a few minutes at 7:30, then we've got James Morris with the latest UCB News headlines. And then I've got a question of the day on the way that might be to do with something that you could be putting off. I'll tell you more later. But taking us through to the news headlines, let's join together singing this hymn now, Praise to the Lord.

0: UCB News headlines at 7:30. I'm James Morris. Average annual gas and electricity bills are to rise by more than £200 because of the impact of the Iran war on wholesale costs. Regulator Ofgem's increased the energy price cap, which affects homes on variable tariffs in England, Wales and Scotland, by 13% from July to £1,862. Former Prime Minister Sir Tony Blair says Labour's held back business and growth since it won the general election in 2024. He's warning his former party against forcing Sir Keir Starmer to quit without having a proper policy agenda to follow him. Six people, including five children, have drowned in open water during the recent hot weather. Emergency services were called to the River Ribble in Lancashire yesterday, where the body of a 12-year-old was recovered. And NASA's laid out its plans for a permanent base on the moon and has already ordered landers, rovers and drones. The space agency wants to maintain a lasting presence there. That's the latest UCB News headlines.
1: Thank you, James. And now a look at this morning's weather. Well, it should be another dry day with some sunny spells for many, although a little bit cloudier in the northeast, although some bright spells slowly developing. It's going to be very warm in the southwest, but feeling a little bit fresher elsewhere. So looking at your temperatures, at Scotland, 13 to 15 degrees, and for England, Wales and Northern Ireland, it's 17 to 20 degrees.

Have a Saviour is the title of that song. What a true statement that is. Well, it's 25 to 8, so coming up in just a few minutes, we're going to be talking about some pastors that are being held in India and how we can really help and pray for that. But right now, I've got a question on the way for you. So here's my question today. What's on your to-do list? You know, one of those things you might have been putting off for a little while. For me, it's I've got a gift that I want to get this week for a friend. I need to give her it on Friday and out a certain shop. So every day this week I've been saying I'm going to go and get it when I finish work. And because it's been so hot, I keep putting it off and putting it off. Well, it's now Wednesday and I need to get it and wrap it and make sure that I bring it into work on Friday morning. So that's definitely my to-do list and it's got to be done today or tomorrow at the latest. But what's on your to-do list that you keep putting off? That's what I want to know about. You can get in touch on the UCB2 Facebook group page. Just go in there and add your comment, or you can send me a WhatsApp. Now that number is 01782 922220.

0: I Believe is the title of that song. Well, let's talk about something that's happening a little bit further afield now this morning. A total of 20 hostages are still being held by two rival Christian communities. That's following a deadly armed attack on church leaders in the northeast of India. Now, it's not known who's targeted the three senior pastors who were returning from United Baptist Convention Assembly by road as part of a larger group in Manipur earlier this month. Now, the leaders were part of the Kuki Tadu community, which had previously come under attack from local Muslim groups in 2023. So while the identities of the gunmen have not yet been confirmed, the attacks led to what CSW calls a hostage crisis involving civilians from the Kuki and Naga communities. Now, both of them follow the Christian faith. Suraj Asia, team leader at the Christian Human Rights Organisation, shared more about the events of the past 2 weeks in conversation with UCB News reporter James Morris.
1: The leaders were on their way returning from a Baptist convention which was focused on peace building and reconciliation among the tribal communities in the area. And on their way back, they were surrounded by a group of unidentified gunmen and attacked, which led to the death of three very senior Kuki Christians. We are unable to verify the assailants, the identity of the assailants. Now, this fresh violence is between the Kuki and Naga community, who are also Christians.
2: If I can simplify, there had been violence 3 years ago between Hindu and Christian communities. But you're saying, Raj, that this attack, it's not confirmed, but it has certainly led to renewed tensions between different tribal communities who are both Christian. What happened next, Raj?
1: It then led to a hostage crisis, whereby we had civilians from both sides of the communities, despite there being negotiations between the church leaders and some of the organizations in the area. But this was like 3 days after the killings. It escalated to a hostage crisis. We had about 14 civilians and from both sides, from the Naga and Kuki side, who were eventually released.
2: Around 14 people had been released in an equal
1: yes.
2: exchange. Do any people remain hostage?
1: Now, following the protest from obviously the communities in the state, what we do understand is that there are about 14 Kukis and about 6 Naga hostages who are still being held. There's obviously no information or updates about their whereabouts. And from what we've heard from sources on the ground, there's grave concerns if these hostages are still alive.
2: And sadly, those three church leaders lost their lives. They were killed instantly. We heard of at least 5 others receiving life-threatening gunshot injuries. They were taken to Shija Hospital in Imphal. What's their status now?
1: They're still receiving medical care. That's what we know, the latest news. We wish that they would recover soon and would be out of hospital. I think it's very important for the church to pray for the family of those who've lost loved ones and for the recovery of those who have been impacted by the abduction, those who've been injured, that they would recover soon. And also, thirdly, for those who've still been held captive, for them to be returned.
0: That's Raj Asia there speaking to UCB News reporter James Morris. And for that full conversation, which features more insights, really helping to guide our prayers for those affected by violent instability in Manipur, then you can click on the news section of the UCB Player app.

0: The sound there of Matt Marr on UCB2. Well, it's time now for a little bit of fun with our Bible quiz. So no competition, nothing to give away, just asking you a Bible question and then I'll tell you the answer in just a few minutes after the next song. So here's today's question. What did Joseph instruct to be put in Benjamin's sack? So we're in the Old Testament for this. Your clue's going to be found in Genesis 44 if you need it. The question again, what did Joseph instruct to be put in Benjamin's sack? Have a think about it, read it, and then I'll tell you the answer and see if you were right in just a few minutes.
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6: Hi, I'm Catherine Hill, UK Director at Care for the Family. Strategic withdrawal is a military term used to describe the decision to retreat from the front line of battle in order to regroup and regain perspective. We'll be in different seasons of our lives with different pressures, but as battle-weary followers of Jesus, we would do well to build into our lives times of strategic withdrawal, or at the very least, occasional moments of retreat from the front line of battle. Jesus is our example in this. We read in the Gospels that Jesus often withdrew to lonely places and prayed. Time and again, he would intentionally retreat from the demands of the crowd to linger undisturbed in the Father's presence. As Charles Spurgeon writes, "The Son of Righteousness was up before the sun." Time with his Father was Jesus' first priority. Can it be ours today?

Well, how did you get on with our little Bible quiz? I gave you the question just a few minutes ago, and the question was, what did Joseph instruct to be put in Benjamin's sack? And if you'd gone to Genesis 44, your answer was in verse 2. It was his grain money and a silver cup. A huge well done. Give yourself a great big round of applause if you got the answer correct. Well, I'll have another Bible quiz for you around about the same time tomorrow. But coming up in just a few minutes, we've got the latest news with James Morris at 8. And then I want to talk to you a little bit about the Blessing Bike.

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1: UCB News at 8 o'clock. I'm James Morris. Average gas and electricity bills will rise by £18 a month in England, Scotland and Wales from July. A typical household can expect to pay £1,862 over a year, an increase of 13%. Regulator Ofgem's blamed higher wholesale costs caused by the Iran war for the hike to its price cap, which affects millions of homes on variable tariffs. One of Sir Keir Starmer's predecessors says the government needs a fundamental reset, though stopped short of calling for him to quit. In a nearly 6,000-word essay, Sir Tony Blair said there wasn't a coherent plan and criticised economic measures he claimed were holding businesses back. But he added the current Prime Minister's personality wasn't the main problem. Here's Treasury Minister Dan Tomlinson's response.
2: This Labour Party is not stuck in this new Labour or old Labour battle, which he talks about a lot in his essay, but is about what are the problems facing the country today and what do we need to do to fix them, and that's what we're getting on with.
1: Meanwhile, Sir Keir Starmer will meet his Polish counterpart Donald Tusk in London later to sign a new defence treaty. The PM claims it'll boost cooperation and allow the UK to confront modern security threats. Six people have died since the start of the bank holiday weekend after getting into difficulty in water. Police searching for a 12-year-old boy have recovered a body from the River Ribble in Lancashire. The RNLI is warning of what it calls the very real risk of swimming when there's no lifeguard. And NASA's laid out its plans for a permanent base on the moon. The space agency wants to keep a lasting presence there and believes it could end up being the size of a large city. Jared Isaacman is NASA administrator.
3: For all we hope to accomplish in this endeavor, what we are embarking upon is extremely challenging. And we know so little from what is a combined 80 hours of lunar astronaut EVA time across the Apollo missions. And that was more than a half century ago.
1: Landers, rovers and drones are already being ordered by the agency. That's the latest UCB News.
4: Thanks, Jim. And another look at your Wednesday morning weather. Well, it should be another dry day with some sunny spells. Now, it's going to be a bit cloudy in the northeast, although some bright spells slowly developing there. And it's going to be very warm in the southwest, although feeling a little bit fresher elsewhere. So, looking at your temperatures, it's 13 to 15 degrees in Scotland and 17 to 20 degrees in England, Wales and Northern Ireland.
5: From the Bible. For if you forgive other people when they sin against you, your heavenly Father will also forgive you. Matthew chapter 6, verse 14.

0: And that's For All Seasons, with no other name than the name of Jesus. Well, you're listening to UCB2. Thank you for joining me. My name's Anne, and it's great to have you company. It's a Wednesday morning, the 27th of May, and the time right now, 7 minutes past eight. How are you doing? How are you doing with all this hot weather? How are you sleeping? I mean, I've been struggling a little bit like that, but then you wake up and you get into the day and you think, yeah, it's really nice, but you definitely look for ways to keep cool. Anyway, stop talking loads, Anne, and move on. So coming up in this hour, well, I want to talk to you a little bit about the blessing bike. It's a great little story. And then at 20 past, we've got our sing-along song this week, singing a Phil Wickham song. I'll tell you more about that later. Loads more great music on the way for you as well, including Helpfield's Worship. Good morning.
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1: Hi, this is Gaynor Vanderhagen, Christian author and Bible study group leader of Equippers Church, Surrey. Not many people know who Albert McMakin was, but he persuaded Billy Graham to attend a rally with evangelist Mordecai Ham, where he got saved. Billy's salvation ultimately led to millions finding faith in Jesus. That's the power of one life transformed. It's time for you to step out and share your faith, understanding the profound difference one person can make. Don't let the fear of what others think about you keep you silent. Instead, consider Jesus' heart for them. He longs for everyone to know His love and find salvation. Now is harvest time. Do what you are responsible for in your sphere and let God do the rest.

And that's Abba Father. I love that so often, the song, that song, you know, your grace is all I need. And what a great reminder that God's grace is there always for us on a daily basis. We just got to reach out and take it. Love that. Good to sing a bit about it as well. Well, I did say I was going to talk to you this morning about a bike with a bit of a difference. And so let me tell you a little bit about Joel. Joel is the CEO in a nursing home. And over the last few months and even years, he's heard his patients chatting about some of the things that they really miss. And he's heard a lot of them say, oh, I would love to ride a bike again. I miss riding a bike, you know, with the wind blowing through your hair as you're riding along. And I can't do that anymore. And so Joel decided to do something about that. He had a few thoughts, got together with some friends, and what they've created and came up with, they've called the Blessing Bike. I think that's great. What a great name. So it's kind of like a bit like an adapted wheelchair at the front. It's got two wheels and a seat. And then behind that, it looks a bit like an ordinary bike. So it's got the pedals and a seat for whoever's cycling. And so Joe loves to be the one who does it. He gets on the bike bit and he takes one patient at a time. They sit in the seat facing forward, and then Joel cycles and they love it. And he says they queue up really to get on the Blessing Bike. And every day they get up and say, it's a nice day. It's a day to go on the Blessing Bike. And it just brings them back to the nursing home with a smile on their face. And they say they love the fact that they get a great view and they feel the wind and the hair. It just takes them back to when they were younger. And I love that. In fact, a lot of people have seen Joel out with the Blessing Bike in the community. And other people have got together and said to Joel as well, you know, we'd like to volunteer to pedal and take people out for a ride in the Blessing Bike so that you're not always the one to do it. Yeah, and what a great story and a reminder for you and I. You know, there are needs all around and we can't meet them all, but maybe we could do something today. And maybe we could join together and do something that helps and encourages one another. Maybe we could think a little bit about what that could be.

Honey in the Rock, great title for a song, and you understand it as you listen to the words of it. Well, it's time now for our sing-along song. Normally school run sing-along song, but as it's half term in most places, it's our sing-along song. So no excuses wherever you are. I'm expecting you to be singing along to the song. It's chose this week by Bibby. Now, when Bibby wrote in and asked for it, it says, I'm 10, but now 11. So there you go. Great choice. We're loving your choice this week, Bibby. It is Phil Wickham and Battle Belongs. So wherever we are, whatever we're doing, let's sing along to this together.

And that's our sing-along song this week, Phil Wickham and Battle Blown, specially for Bibby. Well done for choosing that song. And well done you for singing along to it. Oh, love the sound of that. Well, we get to do it again tomorrow morning at 8:20. But coming up in the next few minutes, then we've got James Morris with the latest UCB News headlines. And then I want to talk to you about a special event that's on the way and see some of your answers to today's questions. All that on the way with some great music just like this.

0: UCB News headlines at 8:30. I'm James Morris. The impact of the Iran war has been reflected in the latest energy price cap. Millions of homes in England, Scotland and Wales on variable tariffs will see their typical annual gas and electricity bills rise by £18 a month from July, but the cap's still significantly below where it was in 2022. Sir Tony Blair claims Labour has no coherent plan for the country. The former Prime Minister has criticised Sir Keir Starmer and is warning the party against changing leaders without a proper policy agenda. Five children are among six people who have died since the start of the bank holiday weekend after getting into difficulty in water. Experts are warning of the dangers of swimming in rivers and reservoirs. And MPs want more to be done to attract underrepresented groups into the police service of Northern Ireland. A committee found the proportion of serving Catholic officers has stayed at around 30% after a 50-50 recruitment policy with non-Catholics ended in 2011. That's the latest UCB News headlines.
1: Thank you, James. And now a look at this morning's weather. Well, it should be another dry day with some sunny spells for many, although a little bit cloudier in the northeast, although some bright spells slowly developing. It's going to be very warm in the southwest, but feeling a little bit fresher elsewhere. So looking at your temperatures, at Scotland, 13 to 15 degrees, and for England, Wales and Northern Ireland, it's 17 to 20 degrees.

That's Patrick Maybury and Easy to Praise. It's 25 to 9 on a Wednesday morning. Now, UCB is 40 years old this week. I know, 40 years. God's been working through it, changing people's lives. So we want to celebrate that by putting on a special event called One Story, His Glory. It's going to be on the 27th of June and it's held at Bethel Convention Centre in West Bromwich. We'd love you to be there. There's going to be praise and worship. There's going to be people there sharing testimonies on how God's worked in and through their lives through UCB in the last 40 years, as well as just excited for what God's doing today and what he's going to continue to do. And so we would really love you to be there. And so why don't you get your ticket booked? It's £10 each for the tickets, although you do get a group ticket, a group discount if there's more than five of you going. But we do have to pay for the venue, so that's why we have to ask for the ticket. But it would be so good. That date again, 27th of June at the Bethel Convention Centre in West Bromwich. And if you'd like to book your ticket or further information, ucb.co.uk/onestorylive.

Well, about an hour ago, I asked you a little question, and that question was, what's on your to-do list? You know, one of those things that you keep putting off, but it's still there on your to-do list. And the reason I asked that is because in the latest research, they reckon, whoever they are, whoever does the research, that we all have about 14 things on our to-do list that we keep putting off for whatever reason. So I thought I'd ask today, what's on your to-do list? Let's have a look at some of your answers. Rachel says, painting the shed and the living room ceiling. Andy says, well, not to do anything in this hot weather. I think that's a great one we could all take up. Caroline says, well, it's cleaning out the garage for me and decluttering for Francis. Cassie says, I really need to replace an iron board cover, but every time I go shopping, I keep forgetting. And Alison says, I woke up this morning and we had a storm last night and it's blown over her little greenhouse and she's got loads of strawberry plants in it. So she's going to take your dog for a walk and then tidy up the mess and get it back up. And for Christine, she's got 5 birthdays in the next week. Now, she's got all the presents, but she really needs some inspiration on what to put in the cards. So, well done. There's a lot of great things in the to-do list. Maybe today is the day that we get that one thing done that we've been wanting to do for a while and get it off the to-do list and onto the it's done list.

0: The Everlasting Gospel. What a great title that is for a song, The Everlasting Gospel. It kind of says it on the tin, doesn't it? And tells you what the song's all about. Another person that kind of says it on the tin, and that is Matt Brown on This Is My Story. We know as soon as we say that, we're going to get some great stories and testimonies, don't we?
1: We are indeed, yeah. But it isn't my story, obviously. It's God's story, him in working through people in their lives in so many different ways. And did you hear the one about the audio descriptive commentator and the evangelist?
0: No.
1: That's today's show. At 9:30, George Thompson, who's an audio descriptive commentator based at Hibs in Scotland. We're going to be hearing his conversation with Ed Jervis from the Big Man Up Top podcast from season two of that. And then at 10 past 11, joining me live in the studio, as long as our team of executives here at UCB have finished with him in time, we're going to be joined by Mark Greenwood. He's the head of evangelism for Elim Churches in the UK. And he's been involved in evangelism for almost as long as I've been eating hot dinners. So he's got lots to share about how we can share the gospel with other people and how we can keep it simple and for it not to be scary. So looking forward to that. I'm also going to be sharing a bit of my own story of what I got up to after work yesterday. If you've already seen what's on the UCB2 Facebook group, you may know what I'm talking about. But a young chap, younger than me, called Timothy went missing yesterday. So I'm asking about your lost and found stories today. If you've got a lost and found story to share, you can comment on the UCB2 Facebook group or get in touch on WhatsApp or email.
0: Absolutely. Talking about questions, well, I was asking today because according to new research, you know, I'd love to find out who does this thing? Right. Who decides we're having research and then goes ahead and does it? Because it happens every day, doesn't it?
1: Yeah.
0: Anyway, new research reckons that we all have about 14 things on our to-do list that we keep putting on there, never quite getting round to do for whatever reason. So that's what I'm asking today. So what's on your to-do list?
1: Oh, man. Well, there's a box of Mrs. B's old belongings that have been sat on the carpet for the best part of maybe 14 months that needs going through. There's a bayonet fitting that needs replacing in one of the girls' bedrooms. The garage door needs a wash. Probably need to put some fuel in the car so I can get to work tomorrow. So that goes to the top of the list today. But yeah, plenty of things to do that I've been putting off.
0: We're getting close to the 14 items there. Anyway, maybe today's the day to start getting through them. We'll see you in a few minutes.
1: Thanks.
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5: This is Andrew Palau. What did Jesus say about his mission when Pilate questioned him? Before Jesus was crucified, he was sent to a Roman leader named Pilate. People who wanted to kill Jesus were complaining that Jesus claimed to be a king rising up outside of the law and order of the Roman Empire would have been an unacceptable threat. So Pilate was trying to figure out if Jesus truly was claiming to be a king. Jesus said to him, "You say that I'm a king. In fact, the reason I was born and came into the world is to testify to the truth. Everyone on the side of truth listens to me." Jesus told Pilate the reason he was born was to testify to the truth. Testify means to bear witness or to serve as the evidence or the proof. Jesus was born, he was crucified, and he rose again to serve as evidence of the truth that God loves us and is mighty to save us. He said this, "Everyone on the side of truth listens to me." So, today, are you on the side of truth

Well, we're just a few minutes away from 9 o'clock, where James Morris is here with the latest UCB news. And then Matt's here with This Is My Story. So I just want to say a huge thank you for your company today. You've been great as usual. Hope you've got some good plans for the rest of your day. For me, I think I'm going to go shopping when I finish work. I've got a present that I need to give to somebody on Friday, and I've been putting it off the last couple of days because it's been so hot. But I'm going to go and do that today when I finish work, go and get it, and then I'm ready. I can get it wrapped and everything before Friday. I'll see you again tomorrow morning for breakfast. Bye bye, and God bless.

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1: UCB News at 9 o'clock. I'm James Morris. An extra £18 a month will be added to the typical household gas and electricity bill in England, Scotland and Wales from July. Ofgem's raised its price cap, which sets the maximum charge for a unit of energy on variable tariffs, by 13%. The regulator's blaming rising wholesale costs caused by the Iran war. Its chief executive is Tim Jarvis.
2: Prices are very volatile. They're going up and down on a daily basis. If we see the sort of broad trend that we've seen, that is going to lead to a prolonged period of higher prices.
1: It's still below the 2022 high, which followed Russia's invasion of Ukraine. Former Prime Minister Sir Tony Blair says Labour's held back business and growth since it won the general election in 2024. He's warning his former party against forcing Sir Keir Starmer to quit without having a proper policy agenda to follow him. The Treasury Minister says Labour's getting on with tackling the problems facing people today. Five children are known to have drowned in the recent hot weather. Police were called on several separate occasions, including to the River Ribble in Lancashire, where the body of a 12-year-old boy was recovered last night. Experts are warning of the dangers of swimming in areas with no lifeguard, like reservoirs. Peter Kennedy's from the Royal Life Saving Society UK.
3: There's a big problem with cold water shock. Immediately on contact with the cold water, it forces you to exhale. It makes your limbs less receptive, less responsive. And so you can find it very difficult to swim in that situation.
1: Temperatures should begin to cool for much of the UK. And MPs want more efforts to attract underrepresented groups into the police service of Northern Ireland. A committee found the proportion of Catholic officers has stayed at around 30% after a 50-50 recruitment policy with non-Catholics ended in 2011. It also wants to see more hires from extra ethnic minority and working class backgrounds. The Chief Constable insists the PSNI is introducing various measures to improve representation. That's the latest UCB News.
4: From the Bible. Let the message of Christ dwell among you richly as you teach and admonish one another with all wisdom through psalms, hymns, and songs from the Spirit, singing to God with gratitude in your hearts. Colossians 3:16.
5: I think that's something all of us can manage to do this Wednesday morning, isn't it? So let's give God our endless praise and encourage one another with singing.

It's 6 minutes past nine. Matt Brown with you for Wednesday's This Is My Story. Thank you to Anne Henderson for the breakfast show. She'll be back with us bright and early tomorrow from 5 a.m. But she's got plenty to get on with now that she's finished the show for today, covering while Samuel Ball is on holiday, of course. Well, you're stuck with me until 1 o'clock this afternoon, when Abby Gregory won't be taking over. She's got a few days off now, so Lydia Oakes is keeping you company this afternoon before Ruth with your drive show. But don't worry, I'm going to be joined by a few people on today's show, including you, I hope, engaging in some conversation with me on WhatsApp or email. Looking forward to hearing what you're up to at the moment. But did you hear the one about the audio descriptive commentator and the evangelist? Well, that gives you a little clue as to the people who are joining me on today's This Is My Story. I'll tell you more about them a little later, but we continue our worship right now with one of the newer songs to UCBT's playlist from Matthew West. This is Jesus is King.

0: King.
1: So let me tell you a little bit about what I got up to after work yesterday. Following on from yesterday's This Is My Story, there was a bit of administration to do, then a UCB staff meeting where our CEO, David LaRue, spoke to us about how we cope with pressures using the acronym of WATCH. I might share that with you if I've got a little more time later on. But I certainly felt under pressure following my day at work because I had to make my way to the town of my birth, Congleton, also known as Bear Town, because there used to be bears kept in Congleton. That's another story. But a particular bear had gone missing, my second youngest daughter's teddy bear, Timothy. She'd taken him on a walk with her grandparents and couldn't recall what had happened to him. Mrs. B had asked whether I could maybe go and search for this lost bear. Now, bearing in mind the temperature was above 30 degrees yesterday afternoon, it was pretty hot work wandering the woodland paths, checking the play area, the paddling pool, the cafe in Congleton Park. And sadly, I couldn't find the teddy bear anywhere. That was until a post went up on the Congleton Facebook group that Mrs. B had put up there with a photograph of Timothy Bear. Had anyone seen him? A response came through that they thought they

you being crushed by too many pressures? It seems as if the world is moving faster and faster, and there's a pressure to be better, to work harder, to be more competitive, to be smarter. I want to tell you, there is someone who accepts you exactly as you are today. Jesus said this to his friends, and you receive it for yourself today. Come to me, all of you who are weary and burdened, and I will give you rest. Take my yoke upon you and learn from me, for I am gentle and humble in heart, and you will find rest for your soul. Do you want to know this humble King, fully human, and also the God who made the whole universe? He cares for you. There's no one like him. Pray today and receive his rest. He is offering it to you. Always remember, there is hope with God. I'm Andrew Palau.

0: all.
1: We are Messengers with I Found Rest. So, I've been in Congleton Park for the best part of an hour and 40 minutes. I've had a hypoglycemia, a low blood sugar, which I've had to treat with supplies that I've got with me. And I've taken a final lap around the park. But I stumble across a small group of people who are a little worse for wear. I won't go into the details. I've spent a lot of time praying to God about Timothy Bear and asking for his help to find him. And something within me prompts me to ask this small group who are a little worse for wear, as I said. You haven't seen a

0: Teddy bear around here, have you? Yes, mate, we've got it right here. We've been looking after it for you. I showed them the photo of Timothy Bear and was glad to be handed him over. And we made the journey back home so that he could be reunited with our daughter. Suffice to say, I was called a hero. There weren't quite rounds of applause and fanfares, but I was really glad to have had another opportunity for something that was lost to be found and to give God glory for the part that he played in that. Perhaps you've got a lost and found story that you would like to share with me today. You can get in touch on WhatsApp on 01782 922 220 or email matt@ucb.co.uk or comment on the UCB2 Facebook group. Tell me about a time when something has gone missing and it has been found.
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5: Jesus told a parable about a guy who was rich and who built barns for himself, and he got richer still and he thought, what am I going to do? I know, I'll pull the barns down and make even bigger barns and save more and say, eat, drink and be merry. And then God comes and says, you fool, you do not know that your life is required of you this night. And he had no time to then say, oh, I want to make a deathbed confession. None of us knows the day or the hour when our life will end. So to live a life of, yeah, I know there's a God, and, you know, I want to live life for me a bit first, you know, have a bit of fun in my teens and 20s, get my family grown up, get the kids through uni or apprenticeship, and then when I'm retired, you know, yeah, then I'll have time for God. You don't know if a bus might knock you down tomorrow. So the only chance you have is now. The safest chance you have is now to make a decision. Now.
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6: Hi, I'm Jane Walters, writer and broadcaster. Have you ever noticed how much God cares about the little things in your life? We might think there's no point praying about our worries because God must be far too busy dealing with the more important global stuff. But the fact is that God is able to hear and respond to every creature on the planet. And he seems to take particular delight in letting me know how much my everyday concerns matter. Here's some of my examples. I'm looking out for an unfamiliar turning, and he puts a car waiting to pull out of that very junction. If I'm strapped for cash, I find the items on my shopping list are on offer or in the reduced section. Coincidence? No, I don't think so. It's like God reads my mind, understands my worries, and steps in at the perfect moment. look out for him doing it for you too.

Our first conversation on today's This Is My Story is brought to us by Ed Jervis of the Big Man Up Top podcast on the subject of accessibility. We're going to be hearing from someone who joined us on This Is My Story last year, George Thompson, who is an audio descriptive commentator on his 9th football season, who's passionate about bringing football to the blind and partially sighted. George wants to bring this kind of commentary to the whole football league, as he believes we are all fearfully and wonderfully made in the image of God, and we all deserve the opportunity to enjoy football. With the World Cup on the horizon, I thought it appropriate for us to hear a bit about what it's like to audio describe football for those who aren't able to see it clearly. It's on the way at 9:30.

0: Anchor Hymns featuring Sarah Kroger, Jasmine Mullen, Antoine Bradford and Dwayne Hill with Sing, Sing, Sing. It's 9:30, Wednesday the 27th of May. 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And right now, I hand over to Ed Jervis of the Big Man Up Top podcast.
1: George Thompson, thank you so much for joining me on the Big Man Up Top. First of all, introduce yourself to our listeners. Tell us a little bit about who you are and what you do.
2: Yes, well, thanks, Ed. It's great to be here. My name is George. I'm up in Scotland, as you can probably tell from the accent. And yeah, I'm basically just a person who loves football. So I'm an audio descriptive commentator, primarily for Hibs, although I've done it for Hamilton Accies, one of the local teams up here as well. I've also been a co-commentator and doing a co-commentary match with the Celtic commentator as well when Hibs played Celtic a couple of seasons ago. So this will be my 9th football season as a football commentator. And audio descriptive commentary is fantastic. It's slightly different from TV commentary and radio commentary as well, where it is to be more descriptive. And our audience obviously is fans who are blind and partially sighted, and also some fans who have a little bit of sensory issues, such as autism, for example, and neurodiverse conditions. So that's what I do most Saturdays, I would say.
1: So I'm really, really fascinated about this because I personally love radio commentary. I think that radio commentary on football is one of the most wonderful, wonderful arts. And I'm really intrigued to know, because I think we all know what the difference is in terms of the sound between radio and TV commentary. Obviously, there's much more description in there, you know, because there's no pictures to do the heavy lifting. But I'm really intrigued to know what the difference is, particularly between radio commentary and between this audio descriptive commentary that you do. So let's dive down into that a little bit.
2: Yeah, well, what I'll do is I'll give you a little bit of context first before I do that, if that's okay. So I think it was roughly about 2017-2018 football season. There was a role of what you call the disability access officer for every football club. And that became a sort of requirement across UEFA member clubs all across Europe. And what their role is to basically be a focal point and make sure that there's something in place to make sure that all disabled fans, regardless of their physical or sensory impairments, that they are all their needs are met, and there's a sort of service on offer. And part of the service is audio descriptive commentary, which is the service that I provide. But do you know, Ed, when you go to a football match, there's something special about celebrating a goal, especially a goal in maybe a big match or something, and you know, you may be sitting beside a stranger and you end up hugging that stranger. You share the same sense of joy and passion when that goal goes in. But for a fan who's blind and visual impaired, they may not see the ball bulge the net. But what they do is they feel the moment. They feel the noise. Their heart skips a beat of excitement. And what we do is basically paint a picture. You know, we paint a picture of what is happening on the pitch. So I would use adjectives to describe the weather, describe the stadium, describe players' haircuts, their hairstyles, and some players change their hairs like the weather. Do you know, quite often they've got a short back and sides. It could be something different. It could be a colour of football boots. Certain players will be known for wearing pink luminous football boots or yellow luminous football boots, such as the fashion those days. And obviously strips is another one. One of the statistics is something like 1 in every 10 males are colourblind, but they probably don't realise or know it. So colours are very important, especially when it involves football strips, etc. And I would also use adjectives like describing where the ball is on the pitch, so many yards from goal. I would probably say there's a throw-in on the east stand side, midway inside the half, so many yards from goal. So every detail paints a picture for the listener.
1: So it's almost radio commentary, you know, leans into that a bit, that yeah. descriptive, but it's almost like you guys are going a whole other step further, and it is all about painting that visual picture, and it's all about yeah. leaning into that descriptive storytelling of what's going on and everything else to give people who are blind or partially sighted a fuller yeah. sort of sensory picture of what's going on.
2: Yeah, totally. I mean, TV commentary, radio commentary is fantastic, but what maybe their audience is somebody listening in who has maybe visited the ground before, but they're not at the game that day. So they probably have a picture of your Old Traffords, your Wembleys, your Hampdens. They've probably got a picture of that in their mind of where the ball is from the commentary position or the TV camera position. But if you're blind or partially sighted, you don't have that picture in your mind. Some, if you think about people who are maybe blind from birth, they can't visualise, and what you're doing is you're creating a picture for them to be part of everybody else so that they feel the same as what everyone else feels, and that they feel as though they're enjoying their match day experience. That's a phrase that we would use, is all about enjoying the match day experience and providing that enjoyment and entertainment and feel good factor, that they are all inclusive and that they will feel the same as what you and I would feel if our favourite football team scores a goal.
1: Are there people that use the service who can see, maybe the neurodiverse, who just appreciate that sort of wider context being put on what they're watching?
2: Most definitely, yes. I can think of one example where we have a young boy who has autism, and he goes with his dad, but his dad can't fully concentrate on the match because he's, you know, looking after his son, looking out for his son. When the audio commentary came along and he heard about audio commentary and how it could benefit him and his son as well, his son listens to our audio commentary, so he's fixated by statistics. He's fixated and got something to concentrate on, and he's so excited as well, and he listens and takes everything all in. So because he's concentrating on the football, listening to the commentary, therefore his dad can now know and have that peace of mind that his son is enjoying himself. He can enjoy himself and concentrate on the match as well. And it's so much easier for himself. So there's a lot more people who I think audio descriptive commentary can benefit. And I think a lot of people who maybe can see, but just through old age, for example, maybe their sight is just deteriorating ever so slightly, I would urge any fan listening in to speak up and contact the Disability Access Officer, because it's for everybody, and it's a service that is free. It's a service that is provided by the clubs, and it's, you know, it would benefit anybody, even sitting at the back end of a top tier, for example. Don't be embarrassed, reach out and speak to your Disability Access Officer, and they would happily provide.
1: Are there any particular standout moments for you in the time that you've been doing this?
2: Yeah, I've got a few moments. In terms of the commentary and doing the commentary for our listeners, one of the things that we do at the start of the season or the end of the season ticket holders, they have a receiver. And that receiver, they keep that receiver pretty much all season. They can use their own headphones, and we know where they sit, and that's theirs for the season. They hand it back and they collect it again when the season starts. So occasionally throughout that period and in between, we get to actually meet some of the fans who are listening in. And there's a great joy and a great, you know, appreciation of the work that goes on. And I like those moments because you're seeing who you're talking to. And you're seeing the joy in their faces light up when they speak to you and they recognize you by your voice, you know? And I just like listening to how they've enjoyed the experience. And one of the things I always do as a commentator is I always want to improve and how can I better what I do to provide a better service. And one of the things I always ask them is there anything I can do to improve how we talk, what to say, what not to say? How would it make you feel better as a football fan listening in? So almost like critiquing myself and using our listeners to let us know how we're doing. Some people want to hear every little detail and less maybe factual information. Some people want to hear a little bit more factual information. So every time there's a break in play for an injury, etc., we try to fill up the time by maybe pointing in one or two statistics and facts about the football club, the players. So one of the things that radio and TV are good at is providing lots of statistics, whereas audio descriptive commentary is great to have, but probably we would use statistics less. In terms of games to commentate on, it's not often Hibs get to semi-finals and finals over the past few years, but I think it was 2019, Hibs had played Rangers at Hampden in the Premier Sports Cup semi-final. I remember it well because obviously it's at Hampden and these visits are rare. But what I remember was it was one of my first times commentating at a full, bigger stadium. Hibs Stadium holds 20,000, almost full capacity, whereas Hampden's about 55,000. The noise was incredible. I could hardly hear myself think and speak. So it was a bit of a challenge, but, you know, we got through it okay. And thankfully, Hibs won the tie 3-0. A Martin Boyle hat-trick that day as well, just to paint the picture. And it was fantastic, but it was a fast-paced match. And some of these matches can be fast-paced, so you have to keep up with that as well, which proves more challenging at times.
1: Finally, I wondered if you had any thoughts on what more football clubs or the game as a whole could be doing.
2: I think at the higher level, certainly in the Premier League, for example, it's easier to provide certain aspects within the football, from the commentary side of it to the basic of, you know, wheelchair accessibility, sensory rooms as well. And when you think football is all about, for many people, going maybe as a family, providing something for the family, for those members in the family who are maybe can't concentrate and maybe neurodivergent, for example. But at the lower level, it's a little bit more difficult, you know, so the visions as you go down, funding, for example, is not there. I guess what I would like to see in terms, certainly speaking from up here in Scotland, and I'm sure it would be the same in England and in the rest of the UK as well, where it would be great that every team at every level can provide audio descriptive commentary and have sensory rooms, etc., on offer as well for the fans. And I think that's what I would like to see. And certainly for the commentators at the clubs, a lot more training as well to provide a better service. Some of the commentators are volunteers from many clubs, and you kind of learn by your experience, and you can have a few pointers. But if it was something a lot more better training to provide for commentators to help have that experience as well, I think that would be fantastic. So some more funding would be great to do that as well. One of the Bible verses I'm quite passionate about is Psalm 139, verse 14, which says, "I praise you because I'm fearfully and wonderfully made." And it's based on that verse, you know, whether we're blind, sighted, weak or strong, you know, we're all the handiwork of God, crafted with love, designed with dignity and made for God's glory. And as a Christian, within that football context of audio descriptive commentary. It's one of the ways that I can bring faith and football together by serving those who are made fearfully and wonderfully made in the image of God. And that's one of the reasons that drives me on each match, each day. Although I can't physically go out and preach the gospel, I can certainly live it and serve others that, you know, they might not be able to physically see, but they'd be able to see a glimpse of God's glory through what I do.
1: Amen to that, George. Amen. Well, listen, you are doing an incredible work.
2: Thank you, Ed. It's been a pleasure.
0: Many thanks to Ed Jervis and all the team at the Big Man Up Top for allowing us to bring you that conversation with George Thompson. And George, if you are listening, a very good morning to you, and thanks for the part that you've been playing in bringing your story and bringing football to so many people, making it so accessible. And it all stems out of George's relationship with God, of course. 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But right now, we're going to continue with some worship from Gas Street Music. This is Praise to You Alone.

0: We interrupt usual programming on This Is My Story for a Hash Brown the Hedgehog update. Hash Brown was heard rustling in her nest yesterday evening as Mrs. B put some fresh water and food out for the night shift. Well, this morning she was spotted squeezing herself inelegantly through the gap in the fence to our next door neighbour Ron's garden. His dog then barked at Hash Brown, but that didn't last long, hoping that she returns in a safe condition to the nest later on today. We will update you with any developments, but we suspect there are probably some hedgehog babies in the nest next to our mud kitchen. We'll keep you informed here on UCB2.
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3: Hi, Andy Elms from Family Church and greatbiglife.co.uk. I love reading the book of Hebrews. And I've read recently in Hebrews 12 something so powerful, so life-transforming. In verses 26 to 29, it makes this announcement that we are now receiving an unshakable kingdom. Think about that. In a moment when it seems like every kingdom around us is being shaken, we are now citizens of an unshakable one. It actually says that everything that can be shaken will be shaken. Why? To reveal that which can't be shaken. That's the kingdom of God. That's the kingdom that we now belong to. Hey, make sure that your feet are firmly planted in his kingdom, because when they are, it means that your life is positioned in something that's unshakable. Even when everything else around it is being shaken, my friends, we are citizens of an unshakable kingdom. Thank you, Jesus. The Lord bless you. Have an amazing day.

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2: UCB News at 10 o'clock. I'm Vicky Gibbons. The Iran war has been blamed for a 13% annual jump in the average energy bill in England, Scotland and Wales from July. Higher wholesale gas and electricity costs are behind regulator Ofgem's latest price cap increase. It means the typical household on a variable tariff should expect to pay £18 extra per month. Sabrina Hock from price comparison site Uswitch says anyone paying this should act now.
3: With this volatility in mind, the best thing customers can do is to actually give themselves some security and peace of mind by locking in today. By moving to a fixed tariff, most cases, customers are going to be saving against the price cap.
2: It's claimed yesterday was one of the deadliest days in Lebanon since the ceasefire between Israel and Iran. 31 people have been killed in Lebanon after Israel's prime minister said he's deepening his country's latest operation there. Meanwhile, an archbishop says growing numbers of people, including Muslims fleeing violence, are finding help from Lebanese Christians. Archbishop Hannah Rahemi told Aid to the Church in Need, many have been surprised by the church's welcome and they are understanding more about its call for peace and coexistence. It's hoped cooler temperatures could reduce the number of deaths from people swimming in open water over the weekend. Six people have drowned across the UK during the bank holiday weather. The Reverend Gemma Beasley is rector of the Burnwood Benefice of the Oxfordshire and Buckinghamshire border. Seven medieval churches there have opened as cool spaces with toy boxes for families.
4: And we've got some of our older people here too, who, if they weren't here, they'd be sat on their own at home, probably just dozing off in front of the telly, feeling too hot. So that's brilliant, because it's not just getting out of the heat of the house, it's the social contact as well, which is really important.
2: And in football, Northern Ireland manager Michael O'Neill has signed a new four-year contract extension. That's the latest UCB News.
5: From the Bible. This is the confidence we have in approaching God, that if we ask anything according to his will, he hears us. 1 John 5:14.

Scott McIntyre with Light of the World. It's just coming up to 6 minutes past 10 this morning. I hope that you're doing well and I hope you're enjoying the slightly cooler weather we're experiencing this Wednesday. Certainly feeling more comfortable than it has done for the last couple of days, particularly across parts of England and Wales. Maybe that means you're going to be getting out and about later today. Well, stick around because there's lots of great worship on the way, including our classic today from North Point Worship. But right now, it's Native Kingdom with Wind and Waters.

Well, just a reminder that tomorrow, Prayer Breakthrough, Lydia will be joined by Steve Botham. Steve's been involved in Prayer Breakthrough for, gosh, it must be maybe 4 or 5 years, so quite a long time. He's a champion of intercessing on behalf of other people and would love to pray with and for you tomorrow afternoon between 1 and 2pm. So what can he and Lydia be bringing to the UCB2 family for prayer tomorrow? You can get in touch by emailing breakthrough@ucb.co.uk or heading over to our dedicated webpage where there's a form that can help you put your prayer request or answer prayer testimony through to us. ucb.co.uk/breakthrough for tomorrow's prayer breakthrough between 1 and 2 here on UCB2.

0: I am there with Lift My Eyes here on the Home of Hope and Worship. Now, just a word of warning. A little later this morning, in around about a quarter of an hour, Vicky Gibbons is going to be bringing us a conversation that she had with someone from the RNLI. This is after five children are amongst six people who lost their lives since the bank holiday weekend began in water-related accidental fatalities. So I'm just sharing that with you now so that you've got plenty of notice in case the kids are around this half-term week. But on the way, very shortly, our classic praise track that was actually inspired by a tombstone. I'll tell you more after we've heard it.
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1: Hi, I'm Nancy Gowdy from NGM. Someone once said, "We are a generation looking for likes, yet longing for love." Someone once told me that when I grew up, no one would like me. Those words haunted my heart for years. I got married when I was 20 and my husband was a very likable chap. And I thought everyone tolerated me because of him. Things changed when a dear friend told me that although she loved us both, it was me she loved and valued as her friend. Her words began to heal my heart. Do you know you are loved and valued? The Bible tells us that God so loved the world that he sent his son Jesus to show us what his love was like. Today, let's realize afresh just how much we are loved.

That was North Point Worship with Death Was Arrested, which is actually only about 10 years old. It was released in 2016, quickly became one of the most recognisable worship songs globally during that year, charting immediately on iTunes. Remember iTunes? It is kind of still going, isn't it, through Apple Music. Anyway, the song was inspired by a chance discovery. The band's drummer, Brandon Coker, was looking around a cemetery and he saw an inscription, an epitaph on a particular gravestone that turned a melancholic 19th century epitaph into a hopeful message of redemption. Well, he got together with some of his bandmates after seeing that at St. Mary's Church in the state of Georgia, and they created the song that reversed the message of death being the end, recognizing that the resurrection of Jesus means that we have the promise of eternal life and not death. A wonderful song with a very interesting starting point. So next time you're wandering around looking at gravestones, perhaps you might be inspired to write a song of worship after you've reflected on it. Now, just a reminder that coming up next, after New Worship from the Kingdom Fleet, we're going to be hearing Vicky Gibbons in conversation with someone from the RNLI following the sad news of six people losing their lives due to accidental water-related fatalities since the bank holiday weekend. It's on the way after this.

0: The Kingdom Fleet with Don't Give Up. Five children are among six people who have drowned since the start of the bank holiday weekend. Last year, there were 202 accidental water-related fatalities, with the majority at inland locations like rivers, lakes, canals and reservoirs. Vicky Gibbons from UCB News has been speaking to the RNLI's Emmy Seward Adams about the risk of cold water shock.
1: We know that a large percentage think that they're not going to get into trouble in the first place. So they would stand close to the edge of the to get a photo, good photo, that Instagram shot. And they probably wouldn't tell their friends not to stand close to the edge either. They also think that, so we said 26% of those surveyed found that they probably wouldn't want to follow safety rules if it would spoil their enjoyment. And there's that notion of it spoiling your enjoyment. But it really doesn't have to. There are so many ways to really have some good fun, but yet to stay safe at the same time. So that's one of the messages we want to get across, that safety doesn't have to spoil your fun. But encouragingly, 96% of Gen Z said that they would want to stay safe around water, that it is important to them. So we know that they care, and we know that having fun and staying safe does matter.
2: Just a quick thought about what is going on with sea temperatures at the moment, though, because, I mean, maybe we're like, it is hot, it's warming up, let's go have a quick chill off in the sea. But actually, it's pretty chilly still at the moment, isn't it?
1: Yes, it really is. It really is really chilly. I was in the sea this morning, and yes, it's still very cold. In fact, right the way across the year, we rarely get above 15 degrees around the coast of the UK, and even inland waters will still stay cold. And that's the biggest risk, is that even though it's hot out there, it's cold in the water. 25 degrees upwards outside does not mean that the water is going to be any warmer. And anything below 15 degrees, we know that initiates cold water shock. And cold water shock can be hugely dangerous. It initiates a gasp reflex. It's big breath of air in. And if that breath of air in means that water's taken on board, then that initiates the drowning process. It also brings on panic and a faster breathing, faster heart rate. So that's why we're advocating the float to live is so important. If you end up in water unexpectedly, or you find yourself in difficulty in the water, float to live is a key message from us.
2: As I said, it's a message that has been around for a few years now. Do you think that our awareness of that, have you seen it actually being put into place with some of the rescue attempts with the RNLI?
1: We absolutely have. That message is really getting out there. So we've got over 50 recorded incidents where floating has saved a person's life. Many of those stories and case studies are on our website, and they include stories from swimmers, surfers, bodyboarders, and people who never intended to go into the water. They include people in still water, calm waters, rough waters, waves, rips. And we've got a recent case study that we've just launched from Ewan and his brother Andrew, who were surfing and got into difficulty. But because they remembered Float to Live, that saved their lives. To float to live, when you first enter the water, lie on your back, tilt your head back and submerge your ears. Relax and try and control your breathing. Try and breathe normally as possible. Move your hands and feet out to the sides, help you stay afloat. We all float differently, so we might need a little bit more movement from your hands and your feet to scull, especially in rough waters. Don't worry if your legs sink. We all float differently, like I've said, so it doesn't matter if your legs sink. And we'd advise, go and practice it in a safe and supervised area, so your local swimming pool, for example, so that if you ever have to use it, and let's hope you don't, but if you ever have to use it, you've had a chance to practice it. And share it with others. Just get that message out there.
0: That was the RNLI's Emmy Seward Adams. And do make sure that you use common sense, especially when you're around inland bodies of water. Over on our app, UCB Player, you can hear the latest UCB news stories of hope beyond the headlines. But as for us, after a bit of Jamie McDonald, we're going to be turning to Revelation once more. Revelation 19, verses 11 to 16, thinking about the King of Kings. But this is Desperate.

Today's daily devotional from In Touch Ministries takes us into Revelation chapter 19 and verses 11 to 16. I saw heaven standing open, and there before me was a white horse, whose rider is called Faithful and True. With justice he judges and wages war. His eyes are like blazing fire, and on his head are many crowns. He has a name written on him that no one knows but he himself. He is dressed in a robe dipped in blood, and his name is the Word of God. The armies of heaven were following him, riding on white horses and dressed in fine linen, white and clean. Coming out of his mouth is a sharp sword with which to strike down the nations. He will rule them with an iron scepter. He treads the winepress of the fury of the wrath of God Almighty. On his robe and on his thigh, he has the name written, King of Kings and Lord of Lords. Scripture declares Jesus is the King of Kings and Lord of Lords. This isn't merely a title, it's the reality of who he is. The same Jesus who entered Jerusalem humbly on a donkey will one day return in power and glory. Every knee will bow and every tongue will confess that he is Lord, as Philippians 2 verses 10 and 11 tell us. When Christ returns, he won't come alone. Believers and angels will accompany him on that great day. If you've placed your faith in Jesus, you share in his victory and will reign with him, as 2 Timothy 2 verse 12 tells us. This is the fulfillment of God's promise that his people will participate in his kingdom. One day, Jesus will rule on this earth in perfect righteousness. But even now, he comes to reign in the heart of every believer. Salvation is just the beginning of all the blessings the Lord has in store for us. Who rules your life? Who guides your decisions and directs your path? The Creator has a plan and purpose for your life, and he longs to reveal them to you as you walk with him in trust and surrender. When we submit to Christ's loving authority, we discover freedom, not restriction. Then we can experience the joy of living as God intended for his children.

0: Sailor with The Rock Is My Foundation. And someone who can certainly say the same thing is going to be our second guest, joining us live in the studio from 10 past 11. Truth be told, he's actually sat here with me right now. We're having a bit of a chat before we have our on-air conversation a little later on. But he's the Director of Evangelism for Elim Churches in the UK, Mark Greenwood. I'll tell you a little more about him after the latest UCB news, which is on the way with Vicky at 11 o'clock.
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3: Hi, this is Oliver Evans, pastor of The Rock Church, Bradford. You know, the Old Testament says that there's great power in the tongue, even life and death itself. In the New Testament, James has so much to say on the subject of the tongue. He says to keep a tight rein on our tongue. But friends, it can be so difficult. Sometimes the words just tumble out of our mouths, and often we don't have our mouths under control. James says everyone should be quick to listen and slow to speak, consequently slow to become angry. It's so difficult, can't it, to follow God in this area. Be encouraged, friend, that the Word of God has the power to transform us, and we just need to allow God the time for His Word to be firmly planted in us, that we don't deceive ourselves by just hearing the Word, but we must hear it and then we must follow through and do what it says. So, friend, be blessed today.

0: Yes, I have a father who's fighting for my heart. What a savior, what a healer. Yes, I have a father who's fighting for my heart. Keep fighting for this heart.
1: 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And of course, KXC Worship released their latest live album, captured during their Monday night gatherings a couple of weeks ago. It's called At Your Feet. 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But right now, we wish poor way to the latest with Vicky.

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1: UCB News at 11 o'clock. I'm Vicky Gibbons. Homes in Britain on variable gas and electricity deals can expect to pay an average of £18 a month more from July, with the Iran war triggering a rise to the energy price cap. Experts' advice is to switch to a fixed tariff. It's not as high as when Russia invaded Ukraine in 2022. The regulator's chief executive, Tim Jarvis, says since then, energy use has dropped.
2: That has seen gas usage fall quite a lot, by around 17%. And electricity usage is also changing on average as well. And that's probably a reflection of the fact that the appliances that we're using in our homes are becoming more and more efficient over time.
1: Three survivors of an armed attack are still receiving medical care, 2 weeks on from the killing of three Baptist ministers in northeast India. It's not known who targeted the leaders who were travelling by convoy in Manipur. It led to what CSW calls a hostage crisis involving civilians from rival Christian communities. Raj from the Christian Human Rights Organisation says a total of 20 people are still being held by the two groups.
3: Pray for the family of those who've lost loved ones, and for the recovery of those who have been impacted by the abduction, those who've been injured, that they would recover soon. And also for those who've still been held captive, for them to be returned.
1: Retired 78-year-old pastor Clive Johnston is to appeal his conviction for preaching the gospel within one of Northern Ireland's controversial abortion censorship zones. Earlier this month, the former president of the Association of Baptist Churches in Ireland was convicted of two charges for holding an open-air service in a buffer zone opposite Coleraine's Causeway Hospital in 2024. And in sport, Crystal Palace legend Roy Hodgson believes they're favourites going into their first ever European final tonight against the Spanish side Rayo Vallecano in Germany for the Conference League title. That's the latest UCB news.
4: From the Bible. Since then, you have been raised with Christ. Set your hearts on things above, where Christ is, seated at the right hand of God. Set your minds on things above, not on earthly things. For you died, and your life is now hidden with Christ in God. When Christ, who is your life, appears, then you also will appear with him in glory. Colossians 3, verses 1-4.

0: Wren's Collective are going to be at Big Church Festival this coming August bank holiday. It's just occurred to me that's the next bank holiday that we will be enjoying, hopefully in the sunshine down in West Sussex at the Whiston House Estate. But someone who's been here at UCB for almost 24 hours, enjoying the sunshine, enjoying the garden and some great company, is our second guest on today's This Is My Story. He's the Director of Evangelism at Elim Churches UK, Mr. Greenwood. Say a quick hello for us.
1: Well, thank you very much. Hello, everybody. Looking forward to being with you all today. And Mark, thanks for having me.
0: Yeah, Mark will be sharing his story with us after this next song. It's Emmanuel Church Worship, Holly McCulloch, and Friends with Joy of the Lord.

0: Well, there is joy in the UCB2 studio this morning as it's 10 minutes past 11 and a rare occasion to be joined here in the studio by our guest who's made himself at home here at UCB headquarters over the last day. A warm welcome officially to Mark Greenwood. How are you doing, Mark?
1: Mate, I'm good, thank you. I mean, I'm not leaving. I'm staying here for another few days.
0: Well, we'll have to make sure we send a memo to the family to let them know that you're not going to be going anywhere.
1: Definitely.
0: Brilliant that we've got time in the schedule, because quite an itinerary was presented to you when we knew you were coming to be here. So you were at our staff meeting yesterday afternoon. You've had time with our CEO and MD. And actually, Mark Oakes is a friend of yours, isn't he? How did you guys first meet? Can you remember?
1: I can. In fact, we were just reflecting on it this morning. Yeah, they've definitely made me work for a living this morning and yesterday. So I had a team that we'd taken on a mission to a church in Gloucester, and they were, Mark worked for CFAN, Christ for All Nations, back in the day. And so Bernard, who was basically what Mark became, they were using the church venue for a bit of a roadshow.
0: Yeah.
1: And I play drums, play in inverted commas. So Mark was on keys leading worship, and that's where we met.
0: Yeah.
1: And then we were in the same church family, Elim, so we just, I preached at the church that he attends quite a bit, and so the relationship has grown down through the years, and it's great to see him working here now at UCB, so.
0: Yeah, really. We're very thankful that we have him, and thankful that you had that meeting, and over music as well, because Mark is so passionate about worship and the way that God works when we worship God in spirit. And in truth. Yep. And I think there's something significant about the fact that you are a drummer, gifted in bringing percussion and bringing sounds that ignite the church. And there have been so many times in worship for myself where I've really appreciated what drummers have been bringing in terms of the musical dynamic, but also in terms of the spiritual dynamic that comes. So that there's such power in those instruments. Absolutely. And of course, we see that recorded in God's Word as well. But let's cut to the chase.
1: Yes.
0: The show's This Is My Story.
1: Yeah.
0: What's your story in terms of coming to faith? Were you brought up going along to Sunday school when you were knee-high to a grade?

0: ground, as it were. Is that a regional phrase, grounding? You understand the word?
1: Yeah.
0: So I'd been a naughty boy, me and my brother, and we weren't allowed to go out the house apart from to school.
1: Yeah.
0: And about halfway through, there was this knock on the door, and this is remarkable. My dad, who classed him, so if ever you hear me say my dad, it's the new dad. My dad, who really classed himself as a lazy atheist. Mm-hmm. And what he meant by that is he decided there was no God, but couldn't really be bothered to find out whether that was true or not. So it's a great description, isn't it? He opened the door, and there was Brian Hardacre with a massive smile from ear to ear. And he just said, "What do you think about life after death?" with this big sort of smile on his face, which seems a bit weird for a Saturday, doesn't it?
1: It's a strong opener.
0: It's a strong opener. There's no messing about, is there? Speaking of cutting to the chase. But what was really interesting, looking back now, I see that that was a real kind of word from God to my dad, because my dad's best friend had died at sea. He was a sub-aqua diver, and they would go diving together. And a couple of years, I think, previously, it's a bit sketchy, some of the time frames, his best friend had had a heart attack underwater.
1: Oh, gosh.
0: And my dad, who was sort of brought up in a kind of hard working class Victorian influenced sort of regime, as it were, in the family, he'd never cried in his life before, and he just wept. And as he was weeping, this cry from his heart was, "There has to be more to life than this."
1: Yeah.
0: And so fast forward 2 years, Brian's knocking on the door. "What do you think about life after death?" Took him right back to that moment, which interestingly, previous to that, mum had said to him, "Do you ever think there's something missing in your life?" So you can see there's a bit of a journey there. Yeah, so we started going along to church, and as a whole family, we became Christians, got baptized together. But this is the interesting thing. Brian, who knocked on the door, had just become a Christian himself 6 days before.
1: Wow.
0: And here's this brand new Christian who wanted to tell people about Jesus. So the minister, Godfrey Fern, minister of the Elam Church in Bradford, said, "Well, let's go out onto the doors. I mean, come on, that's baptism of fire, isn't it?"
1: Yeah.
0: And they'd had a really shocking nightmare. Nobody wanted to talk about anything. So Godfrey's thinking to himself, what a time to protect this brand spanking new Christian. And Brian said, "No, let's knock one more door, but let me knock it." And that was my door, a door of my house. And I often... it inspires me that. Sometimes I find myself crying at it, because it's just this, like, one more door.
1: Yeah.
0: And I think in the face of discouragement with sharing our faith, I always just say, just knock one more door. Invite one more person to Alpha, share your testimony with one more person, because you don't know what that next person, they didn't know that there was going to be a whole family who would come to faith as a result, and one of them would become a national evangelist, so it's amazing, really. So that's basically, we started going along to church, and by the way, I hate doing door-to-door evangelism. You think I'd love it, wouldn't you? But I really don't.
1: And let's be honest, most of the time when there's a knock on the door nowadays, it's either someone has left a parcel on the doorstep,
0: absolutely,
1: or it's someone trying to get us to sign up to some kind of subscription sell us something. And people are reluctant to open their doors sometimes. But there is a place for that.
0: Yeah.
1: And God was certainly working through Brian Hardacre on that particular day. The fact that the question he asked was so pertinent to what was going on in your dad's mind and your dad's heart at that time is so significant.
0: And absolutely,
1: we recognise that as God's Holy Spirit at work 100%. Through Brian. And what ripples that initial stone dropped in that pool of water has caused over the years. Yeah. So I have to ask, how many days was it before you started sharing your faith? 6 or a few more?
0: It's a good question. Now, I think Brian might have won on that one. But the truth is, it was like as soon as we'd become... I mean, I was 12, but we were out on the streets. We were out doing door-to-door evangelism ourselves. We were on the evangelism team. And this is the interesting thing. It's what I thought you did. I wasn't brought up in the church. I'd become a Christian because somebody told me about Jesus.
1: Yeah.
0: And so it was a natural, whether it was a natural response or, "Oh, this is what you do then now," I was

0: out and about telling my story, my testimony. I mean, mate, I think I was like about 13 or 14 years old when I'm stood in a Salvation Army hostel and I'm singing a song. I've got my guitar. Oh, mate, I wrote some songs that they should never have been written, let alone sung. They were shockers, absolute shockers. I had three chords, but D, G, and A, and they were all in that key. But I'll always be grateful because, A, it got me right into sharing my faith, which does so much, doesn't it, for you? I often say to people, if you're feeling rubbish in your Christian life, just go and tell some people about Jesus, because there's something about even speaking it out, just builds yourself up, doesn't it? And it's not as much about building yourself up as somebody coming to Christ. Of course, it's important for people coming to Christ, but actually, there is a double hit. And I think, you know, when in the Great Commission, it says Jesus stood amongst them, they bowed down in worship, though some doubted.
1: Yeah.
0: That in Matthew 28. And I find it really interesting that Jesus didn't say to them, well, let me take you to one side and spend another 4 weeks with you talking about assurance of salvation.
1: Yeah.
0: He didn't do any of that. He basically said, look, I'm the one with all the authority, so crack on, go make some disciples. And whilst I can never prove this, I've got a sneaky feeling that Jesus thought, I've just got to get them out there telling people about what they've experienced making disciples, and rather than, we use this phrase in Bradford, moping around, rather than moping around. So I think there's a real power in getting out there, and I'm convinced that that was so good for my faith.
1: Yeah.
0: In the early stages, you know.
1: Incredibly good. And I was watching a clip on social media last night. You know, it wasn't quite doom scrolling, but there was a clip from The Chosen and from an episode that I've not actually seen yet.
0: Oh, okay.
1: And it's the account of the Roman centurion.
0: Yeah.
1: Who goes to Jesus and requests that his son is healed. It's beautifully told with quite a bit of artistic license.
0: Yeah.
1: But Jesus comments on the fact that this Roman centurion has more faith than some of his closest followers.
0: Right.
1: And actually, in this scene, thanks him for his level of faith. That is an encouragement to him.
0: Yeah.
1: And obviously, many of us, when we first become children of God, when we first become followers of Jesus, have that zeal, we have that fire, that this has made such a difference in our lives.
0: Yeah.
1: We ache to share that with other people and see them come to know Jesus for themselves. But as time progresses, for many of us, we maybe grow a little bit cynical about life. We maybe lose some of that fire. We look towards the younger generations coming up behind us and the zeal that they've got. And I can remember starting to write a poem, prayer, about longing to be back on the front line of God's armies, of declaring the truth of the gospel. And there have been many times that I've maybe sown seeds, like you, Mark, probably about 12, 13 years old, with a guitar bigger than myself at the time, stood in front of a school assembly singing a Graham Kendrick song.
0: Love it.
1: Which has been recounted back to me years later when I've been out in one of the local pubs in Matlock. If you're listening, you know where I'm talking about. But reciting Heaven Invites You to a Party back to me, recognising that seeds were sown there, but I don't know what has happened with those seeds, what kind of soil they've fallen upon.
0: Yeah.
1: But then there's been those other opportunities when I've been older that I've not taken.
0: Yeah.
1: When people have opened up their hearts to me, it's been a prime opportunity to share my faith, and I've not taken that opportunity.
0: Yeah.
1: So you officially get into becoming an evangelist just before you reach what the government would recognise as official adulthood.
0: Yes,
1: just before you turn 18.
0: Yeah.
1: There must be some kind of call behind this, that knowing this is the plan and purpose that God has got for my life. So what's the story there?
0: It's actually quite dramatic, you know, which I don't think it happens for lots of people that way.
1: Mm.
0: If we sort of rewound 3 or 4 years ago, I remember going forward at what we called the Bognor Bible Week in Ealing, where we'd go to Butlin's in Bognor.
1: Yeah.
0: And you used to say, I'm going to Bognor Bible Week.
1: That's quite a trek.
0: It's quite a trek, to be fair, you're not wrong. And it was at Butlin's. And it was just like, it's like spring harvest, really. You know, but there was business sessions because Elim's like one big charity, so they had the business sessions there. But if you struck that out, it was just like being at spring harvest. And I remember being in the youth round, a guy called Barry Killick, who later became a really good friend of mine. He was preaching, and he was just preaching, saying there's people who are pastors and evangelists and missionaries here, and would love to pray for you. And so my heart stirred, it jumped, and I didn't know what. The traditional route within Elim at the time was to go to Elim Bible College and learn to be a pastor. So I assumed that that's what I would do. Mm. Okay, so that's an important part of the narrative, because I would say that's where I felt the call, the tug, the pull to full-time Christian ministry in terms of leaving a secular workplace and devoting my life to it. But it was about 4 years later. Is that the sums? 12, 4? Yeah, 4 or 5 years later, where actually an evangelist had preached at my church to stir us to mission.
1: Yeah.
0: And at the end of his talk, as he was kind of doing a reflection and a response, I had this, like, what can only be disguised as a sort of a freeze frame. The texture of the frame was like an oil painting type texture. And it was the edge of a precipice cliff, and people were falling off it.
1: Gosh.
0: And there was nothing more than that. There weren't, like, you know, like you might classically see the fiery flames or anything like that.
1: Mm.
0: It was just this people falling off the edge of a cliff. But I knew that was, and it broke me.
1: Mm.
0: I cried on and off pretty well for 3 days. I actually had to ring in sick. My job, I was a butcher at the time. I just rang and said, I'm not well. Didn't say anything more than that, because how do you quantify? Mm. I've had a vision and I can't stop crying. It makes you feel like a basket case, doesn't it? You know what I mean? So it's like, what do you do with that? But I talked to my pastor. After 3 days, it settled down. I mean, mate, it was literally, it wasn't like little tears. It was quite deep groanings.
1: Mm.
0: I was absolutely shattered from it, really. Overwhelmed by it all, and probably I would say maybe over 3 or 4 days, probably cry maybe 7-8 times, sometimes longer, sometimes shorter. And I went to see my pastor, who was Bob McDonald, so Godfrey Fern, the one who took Brian out. He'd moved on to another church, but Bob McDonald came and was the pastor. And he said, you know what, Mark, I don't think you should go to Bible college. He says, you're an evangelist. If you were training to be a doctor, you wouldn't go to a mechanics college.
1: Yeah.
0: So he said, I'll support you wherever you go, because Bible college will equip you to a degree. But as an evangelist, it would be my recommendation that you pursue that training. And the guy that had been preaching ran an evangelism school as part of sort of their ministry in Bristol with a few other different organisations. So Bob said to me, why don't you just go down there? And they said to me, you can come down for 3 months, 6 months, or 12 months. So there's a natural breaks in the program. And it didn't cost to go there. You just had to find your accommodation. But the Lord provided in a miraculous way. I was on my way down, didn't know where I was going to live. And when I was on my way down, a lovely couple called Rosemary and Wim Bora, he was Dutch Afrikaans, they contacted the principal of the school, which was this evangelist that had preached, and said, hey, look, we want to make available a room. They had this beautiful, like, mansion in the country.
1: Yeah.
0: And they'd got this sort of studio flat, and it'd become available. So they let me have it, £10 a month, bills included. I had to get my own food, but I regularly arrived home, and there was, like, they'd made a chili and they'd put some in a bowl. It was amazing, really. And so I went down for 3 months and stayed there. I had £600 in my bank account. Got down to about 150 left, but that's pretty well the lowest it ever went. And the Lord just provided. My mum went out and went back to work, so she could pay me a little something each month.
1: Yeah.
0: And that's basically that emotional sort of vision. God. So my pastor said, I think God's given you a passion and compassion for the lost, for those that don't know him. So I've probably had 3 or 4 occasions where that emotion has appeared again at different times and seasons.
1: It's through God's heart of compassion within us that he stirs us to take action. And he doesn't expect us to take all the action. He's in it with us, as God's word tells us. But certainly I relate, and I'm sure people listening relate to those times when God really has broken our hearts to pieces for a particular cause or a particular need. And the fact that that was such a powerful experience for you, that you had to take time off work.
0: Yeah.
1: Also the confirmation that there were other people that recognised something within you of God, that they wanted to support you financially by giving you a home, by welcoming you and training you up, is certainly confirmation enough. But I'm sure that you also got that sense of peace that came, that you were operating in God's will. We're going to find out more about Mark's journey after we've taken a short break for one of the songs we added at the start of this month from Chase Skelton. This is Hearts on Fire.

0: Is your heart on fire to share the gospel with people? The UCB staff meeting that myself and my guest today, Mark Greenwood, were in yesterday afternoon, one of the things that our CEO, David LaRue, shared about pressure is that we need to be watching our household. And maybe that's one of the hardest starting points when it comes to evangelism, because we have emotional connection with our loved ones, and we like to think that they will be in glory with God, with us, when life on earth ends. The reality is that might not be the case for members of your family or some of your closest friends. And this is part of the reason why it's so important that we are motivated, that we are compassionate to share the gospel with people. Mark, you're Director of Evangelism for Elim Churches in the UK. You shared with us that you first became a full-time evangelist just before you turned 18.
1: Yeah.
0: Now, that's across around about four decades, almost as long as UCB has been operating as a radio station here in the UK.
1: Wow, it's scary, isn't it?
0: It is scary, but
1: yeah,
0: a lot of opportunities to learn, to glean wisdom, to recognise God at work in and through you. So what have been some of the lessons that you've learned over that time through different ways of sharing the gospel?
1: Yeah, I think one big thing for me that the Lord, I had quite a moment, I'd been preaching at an evangelistic event, loads of non-Christians there. It's a few years ago, quite early on.
0: Yeah.
1: And no, I did an appeal. Nobody became a Christian that I was aware of.
0: Yeah.
1: Now, what people need to understand, I don't feel this pressure now.
0: Yeah.
1: But taking you back to that moment, often the evangelist is wheeled in to get people to make a commitment.
0: Yeah.
1: Actually, it's the wrong reason to bring an evangelist in. The only reason to bring an evangelist in is to equip the saints for ministry.
0: Yeah.
1: So actually, if you're going to wheel us in, get us in for the right reasons, and we're happy to be wheeled in. But back then, there was this quite, like, how many people he's seen come to Christ. There was a little bit of a pressure.
0: Yeah.
1: There was some competition is the wrong word. But you were deemed to be successful or unsuccessful if you saw lots of people become Christians.
0: Yeah.
1: Okay. And I remember preaching, nobody became a Christian that I'm aware of. And I'm driving down up the M1. I was living in Bradford at the time.
0: Yeah.
1: Feeling, oh, so disappointed. And I'm going, have I not prayed enough? Well, I probably haven't, to be fair. It's a sin in my life. Well, there probably was, to be fair.
0: Yeah.
1: And then I felt the Lord say, I'm the Lord of the harvest. And this kind of burden, I could physically feel it lifting. And it's really not about us.
0: Mm-hmm.
1: Like, I think our job is to be the best that we can, the clearest that we can, grab the opportunities that are there.
0: Yeah.
1: Be kind to people. Share our faith, but don't punch the people in the face with it, you know. And he is the Lord of the harvest. So for me, that was really, really liberating.
0: Yeah.
1: And linked in with that then was a bit of a journey that I went on to really begin to understand the journey by which a person comes to faith and how I can interact with that journey and facilitate that journey. So that kind of catapulted me into a new place, really. I actually genuinely believe that God has called me to equip the church in the UK, predominantly, around this whole thing of understanding the journey by which a person comes to faith.
0: Yeah.
1: And creating resource that helps that. So I think that was a big, important learning. That wasn't a skills-based thing per se, but it did inform my skills massively, if that makes sense.
0: Definitely, and I completely relate to what you're saying. I can remember being in meetings in other ministries where one of the key questions myself and other team leaders were asked was, how many young people have come to faith in the last 2 weeks?
1: Yeah.
0: And that kind of stopped me in my tracks. Yeah. I was like, hang on a minute, is this what we see displayed in the gospel when we look at the story of the early church. I mean, we are told some of the numbers, particularly in the first account where Peter preaches in Acts 2, and 3,000 are added to their number that day. But I'm sure over the years, the way that you've seen cultural changes, both within church and outside church, some of the approaches have changed. And, you know, for Brian Hardacre, it was a case of knocking on some local doors and asking some key questions that might cause some kind of response, being led by the Holy Spirit, which is one of the key things when it comes to sharing faith. Praying in advance about stuff. Maybe having a bit of a rehearsed dialogue in our own heads, and a few points that we can bring up, but ultimately recognizing we're not doing this alone. We're doing it with the Lord of the harvest. And sometimes the harvest is going to be minuscule, but at other times it's going to be plentiful. What have been some of the techniques that you've employed in terms of different ways to share faith? Because some of us overcomplicate things, and we will tread very carefully around conversations that we have with people for fear of offending, for fear of upsetting someone, of maybe breaking a relationship we've been establishing. What have been some of the ways that you've found have worked really well for you at times?
1: I mean, questions, asking questions is a biggie. I do a teaching on what I call conversational apologetics. Now, for people that don't know what apologetics is, it's the art of defending what you believe in a thought-through, systematic way. Now, when we think about apologetics, we often think about, you know, a prominent atheist debating a prominent theist. Actually, in conversational context, it's a different approach. It's not about winning an argument. It's actually about journeying with somebody. So again, this backdrop of journey. So I would find things like, for example, I'll give you an example. I spend a lot of time chatting with people that aren't Christians on a personal level. I'm quite passionate. You know, whether it's the person at the till serving me a coffee, I always want to have some kind of positive influence over them in terms of what they believe about the Christian faith. So sometimes that can be just as simple as having a lovely conversation, then they're saying, where are you going? And I'll put in the fact, I've been to a Christian radio station today. I'm a Christian, just chatting with some. And there's intrigue there. So you get some of that intrigue. So intrigue's good to build intrigue in. But then I mentioned about an example with apologetics. So a friend of mine says, "Oh, I envy you." I said, "Oh, why is that?" He said, "Well, you believe in God, even though you can't see him." I said, "Okay, yeah." He said, I can't believe in God." I said, "Why is that?" He said, "Because I can't see him." He said, "I only believe in things that I can't see." So I said to him, again, rather than just trying to prove the existence of God here, I said to him, "Would you mind me asking you a question?" He said, "No, not at all." I said, How do you think we got here?" Now, let me just say at this point, this is not me trying to get into an argument about the Big Bang Theory or creation and or evolution or anything like that. I'm literally just saying, "How do you think we got here?" And he would tell me how he got here. He said he believed the Big Bang. So I said to him, "Oh, was it loud?" He said, "What do you mean? The Big Bang, was it loud?" He said, "I don't know." I said, "Did it frighten you?" He said, "What do you mean, did it frighten me? Why are you asking me that?" I said, "Well, I assumed you were there." He said, "Why would you assume that?" I said, "Well, you said you can't believe in God because you can't see him. But then I said, what do you believe in? You said the Big Bang. So I assumed because of your rationale for not believing in God, i.e. you can't see him, I assumed therefore you must have seen the Big Bang logically." And he went, "No." And they looked at me and went, "Oh." And so what I'm trying to do is all the time, I'm trying to, when somebody says something, whatever it is, whether it's a kind of a prove it to me type question, or whether it's a predetermined or a perspective of Christianity, I always want to find out what's brought them to that place. And I have this little thing called introducing people to Ting and Ted.
0: Okay.
1: In our evangelism, we want to be interesting. So when we share, we need to be interesting. Our story is a brilliant way of doing that.
0: Yeah.
1: Make sure you're not using cliches. Try and get it into kind of interaction, you know, dialogue, not monologue. But interested means make sure you're interested in them.
0: Yeah.
1: What's brought them to that place of that conclusion or that standpoint? Whereas so often when people say something, we go into, almost can go into unintentionally kind of combative mode where we feel we've got to Do you know, like tennis? I'm not a big tennis fan. I like watching Wimbledon.
0: Yeah.
1: And I know nothing about tennis either, apart from, oh, it's time to get some strawberries because they're nice at this time of year. But one thing that there is in tennis is a thing called a passing shot. Mm. And a passing shot is where they've put the ball across to you, for those people that don't know, and you hit this ball that is just simply unreturnable.
0: Yeah.
1: So they can't return it. And they just kind of watch it go past them. And the temptation in evangelism, I think, is to think that we've almost got to create this unreturnable passing shot. Whereas actually, for me, it's not about that. It's about having this conversation, this interaction, and finding out why people believe what they believe and sort of nudging them, and then try to show them why I believe what I believe. Do you remember maths at school?
0: Oh, yes.
1: Okay. Well, I hated it. I was rubbish at it, mate, honestly. But what I do remember is my teacher saying, show you working out.
0: Mm.
1: Because even if you get your answer wrong, if I can see that you've understood the maths, then I'll give you some points.
0: Yeah.
1: And for me, it's about, they might think I've got the wrong answer. They might not agree with my conclusion. But if I can say, hey, look, here's my working out. Show me yours. And let's discuss around that as well. So for me, that it's always about, how can I get it into a dialogue and a relational thing? And I'll do that on the streets, or I'll do it with my friends.
0: Yeah, yeah. Now, alongside the evangelism, alongside empowering the saints in different churches across the UK to share their faith, you've also written a lot of books about your own journey of faith, and you've created a particular framework and language around evangelism. So talk about this.
1: Yeah. So the ethos behind the book I'd been carrying for years, this time when I went and the Lord reminded me that he was the Lord of the harvest. Mm. From then, I started to get this, I would say, a God-inspired dissatisfaction, whereby we'd do an evangelistic appeal, people would give their lives to Christ, and we'd make a huge fuss, rightly. We'd have packs for them. We'd have like resources, courses, somebody to walk with them and talk with them.
0: Yeah.
1: So that's for somebody who'd become a Christian, who'd said what we called the sinner's prayer. But what about those people who weren't saying yes, but they're definitely not saying no? What about those people who wanted to explore? First of all, we never identified that. We never celebrated. We never had anything for them.
0: Mm.
1: And I actually felt, I don't necessarily think it came across this way to your average unbeliever, but I felt we're making all this fuss, rightly, about people becoming Christians, but we're not celebrating people who are up for the exploration or might be saying yes about a certain element of what we've been sharing. So they might be able to get their head around God, and they believe in God, but don't see the place of Jesus. And we'd very much have this, well, if you're not embracing it all, then, you know, you've had it sort of thing. So I kind of continued on that and started I started doing a thing called a season of mission, which was where we would work with a church over 2 or 3 years time. And actually it moved to longer and longer and longer. We had the joy of seeing people that were atheists becoming Christians, but it took 7, 8 years.
0: Yeah.
1: And I thought, have you heard of the Engels scale?
0: No.
1: Right, Matt, Google it. When you get a moment, all right, and then your listeners, Google it. I talk about it in a book I've written on Big Yes, Let Yes, Healthy Maybe. That it's in there.
0: Yeah.
1: And the Engels scale was Professor Engels at Wheaton College in the States in 1972 said we need to understand the process by which a person comes to faith. And the Engels scale is a bit of a matrix that shows a journey a person takes and how God's part of it, how we're part of it, and how the person's part of it. I came across that very early in my ministry, and that seeded something. I'd look at that and go, actually, I really do believe in the journey.
0: Yeah.
1: But then I thought, if I believe in the journey, how can I interact with it? How can I make it dynamic and active rather than passive?
0: Yeah.
1: So all this is going on in my head at the same time. I'm starting to work with churches. We do these events called Curry Comedy and Christianity, which, for people who don't know what they are, is an event with Curry Comedy and Christianity.
0: Ah,
1: see why you brought me on, can't you, mate? Such clarity. And those whole events were people to come along have some really lovely food. I'd share a little bit of my story, a gentle nudge to not reject Christianity without first looking at it. Mm. Lots of stories, lots of fun, lots of laughter. And the idea was that people would come and go, I quite enjoyed that.
0: Yeah.
1: I quite enjoyed what he said. Oh, they're all right. And it opens them up.
0: Mm.
1: So I was doing all this stuff, and then I got this thing called Reason to Believe, which is it reasonable to believe the Bible in a God you can't see, God of love in a world of suffering, that Christianity is right? All these things to help people explore, and then things where people could say yes to God. Oh, so this is all kind of building and gathering.
0: Yeah.
1: And then all of a sudden, this language, big yes, little yes, healthy maybe, I'm doing an evangelistic appeal. I do the bit inviting people to receive Christ. And so I usually did that prayer for salvation that lots of people would recognise. So God loves something we'd love to help you with. And then I just said, it might be, though, that you're here today and you're not ready to become a Christian. I guess to say like a big yes to God where you're going all in.
0: Yeah.
1: But equally, you know, you need to look into it. You need to explore it, think it through a bit. I guess it's like saying a little yes. Yeah. You're not all in, but you're not all out. Then we'd love to help you too. And in my mind, I'm going, I really hope the church has got something that they can help them with. But I thought I'll cross that bridge when I come to it. And so I did that. And then I said, but it might be that you're here today and you're not even really up for exploring at this point. But I wonder whether I might gently challenge you to become and remain open-minded, to have a posture of maybe there's something in this. And not in a kind of like negative way, but in a healthy way, just keeping it up, maybe keeping it all on the back burner of your life. Maybe just let it simmering away. And maybe you might feel you could keep connected. And then at the end of that, I said, whether you're a big yes or a yes or a healthy maybe, we'd love to help you. And honestly, Matt, that day was amazing. I saw more people respond to the gospel than ever in that size of venue, with people coming up to me saying, I'm that big yes person. People coming up to me, non-Christians, saying, I'm definitely a little yes. People come up to me and say, you made me think today, I'm going to become a healthy maybe. This is non-Christians.
0: Yeah.
1: Identifying where they are on that journey in terms of faith. So that's where the big yes, little yes, healthy maybe was kind of started, as it were, dropped in a Holy Spirit moment. And then I began to see that there's lots of scope for this within the scriptures, and began to think, that's actually how the early church grew. They invited people on a journey, catechesis. It wasn't, as you mentioned earlier, about a big meeting with an appeal. Many, many thousands were added to the church, but it doesn't say they did an evangelistic appeal. It just said they were added to the church.
0: Yeah.
1: And so I began to really believe in it, and then wrote the book on it, just after lockdown, actually, I think it was, if I remember rightly.
0: Yeah.
1: Oh, no, was it just before? Yeah, around lockdown.
0: Mm.
1: Can't remember exactly what happened in those moments. But yeah, so this big yes is about still making sure we give people opportunity to receive Christ, but helping them to understand what they've done when they've done it. Little yes is about helping people to explore, so your likes of your alphas would fit into that. But also, don't forget the healthy maybe, about helping people become open-minded, which, for an atheist to say maybe there is a God, is certainly philosophically one of the biggest decisions they'll make on their faith journey.
0: Yeah, for sure. And it's an education to many of us, Mark. You know, those of us that have maybe been in church for a number of years, I think there's this imaginary flowchart of a journey that we take people on, and ultimately the goal is that they give a big yes, as you've described it, that we get them in through the church doors, we get them signed up to be involved, they start giving us their tithes. We can be so focused on the process that we don't focus on the person.
1: Absolutely.
0: And the key is focusing on the person, being interested in them and their journey.
1: Absolutely.
0: Not feeling any kind of pressure that it's our job to welcome them into the kingdom of God. Yes, we've got our part to play, but ultimately it's the Lord of the harvest who is all over that.
1: Absolutely.
0: And it's down to us partnering with him and being directed by him in whatever creative ways we can think of, whether that's curry, comedy, and a bit of a gospel presentation in there as well. Whatever it might look like, it could be your knit and natter group. It could be a mothers and toddlers or a dads and kids session that you run. Sports, art, the possibilities are endless. But ultimately, it's about taking opportunities for us to be bold in sharing our faith with other people and in welcoming them onto a journey, whether it's a big yes, a little yes, or a healthy maybe. You can find out more from Mark on his website, which is revmarkgreenwood.com, where you can find his books and about the work that he's doing, making connections, changing perceptions for people in terms of what God says about them and who he wants to be to them. What are some of the things that you've got coming up in the pipeline, Mark, that people might be interested in?
1: Yeah, I suppose in the big thing is in September we have our annual Elim Evangelism Conference. We're partnering with the Evangelical Alliance. This year the theme is Good News People. So it's Good News People in a Bad News World. It's an Elim conference, but it's open to anybody. So they could go to elim.org.uk/evangelismconference and they can get tickets from there. It's going to be a great day. So that's in September, which, do you know what? I say that as though it's like ages away, but when you mentioned the big church, the next bank calling going, that's not that far away now, is it?
0: No.
1: And then the conference. So that would be, I guess, the biggie. I tell you one other thing as well. I'm in the throes of writing a book called Yes Again. So big yes, little yes, healthy maybe yes again. Because there's a huge amount of people becoming Christians, coming back to the Lord, as well as becoming Christians. So we're making it testimony-based. So I'm still looking for a few more testimonies of people who've come back to the Lord. So if anybody wants to be part of that, they can go to revmarkgreenwood.com if that's all right for me to ask. I realise I've done that without asking.
0: That's fine.
1: Thanks, mate. I appreciate that. And because I think, like, people coming back to the Lord, to see the testimonies of people who've also come back to the Lord, it's really good. So those are two of the big things on my horizon.
0: Brilliant. Thank you for encouraging us today and sharing some of your journey with us, Mark. You've certainly reminded me of a conversation that I had just before Christmas with my Uncle George and his wife, Bridget. They frequent Blackpool, but not cycling so much anymore. But George is 91.
1: Wow.
0: And he told me about this guy that he came across. He was sat on a bench. He wasn't in a great way. He was feeling quite depressed. But in that moment, George had a conversation with him. He shared his faith and he led that gentleman to the Lord at 91.
1: Wow.
0: My hope is that for me, for you, and for those listening to us today, we will not lose that compassion for people, lovely. That the Lord would stir our hearts and lead us creatively in enabling people to take their journey towards faith. Absolutely. Thank you so much for joining me on This Is My Story today. To take us to the midday news headlines with Vicky, a very appropriate song of worship for a number of different reasons. It was recorded at Spring Harvest. It's Elim Sound, which certainly gets the nod from Mark today. And we've been talking about big yes, little yes, healthy maybe. This is We Say Yes.

0: The home of hope and worship. This is UCB2.
1: UCB News at 12 o'clock. I'm Rob Westall. Energy Secretary Ed Miliband says a rise to the price cap in Britain's deeply unwelcome news. Regulator Ofgem's increased it by 13% from July because of the impact of the Iran war. It means homes on variable tariffs using a typical amount of gas and electricity will pay £221 more per year or £18 extra a month. Tom Goswell's from research and analytics company Cornwall Insight.
2: We need to make sure prices are sensible for consumers. After all, electricity and gas are absolutely essential fuels. However, as we've seen over recent years, we also need suppliers to be able to stay in business. We want a healthy market with a number of suppliers in.
1: A 24-year-old woman's admitted being in charge of a dangerously out-of-control dog when it killed a teenager. Morgan Dorset, who was 19, was bitten in the neck at a flat in Bristol last February. An XL bully called Prince was put down afterwards. Kelsey Reid from Lawrence Weston will be sentenced in July. A minister's rejected Sir Tony Blair's argument that there's no coherent plan for the country, saying the government's getting on with fixing challenges. The former Prime Minister used an essay to claim Labour was constraining business, criticised welfare spending and warn against a leadership contest without policy changes. James Lyons spent a year advising Sir Keir Starmer in Downing Street.
3: It's always worth listening to Labour's most successful leader. But I do wonder what exactly he was trying to achieve with this. If it's to further the kind of policy agenda that he's setting out, I'm not sure this is the right way to go about it.
1: Oxford Union's event with Tommy Robinson, which was due to be held tomorrow, has been postponed. He would have been debating themes around Islam. The Bishop of Oxford had called it untimely and divisive. He was among a number of faith leaders who said they had worked closely together for many years to combat hate and division in the city. That's the latest UCB News.
4: Thanks, Vicky. Well, it's set to be another sunny afternoon for much of the UK. However, those howevers are back. Cloudier in the northeast with bright spells developing this afternoon. But it's going to be dry for most. That said, there may be a few showers possible across the south later on. But feeling very hot in the southwest, but a little fresher elsewhere. And as we move on to the weather map, I can tell you that the temperatures this afternoon certainly significantly cooler than they have been over the last couple of days. In Scotland and Northern Ireland, lows of 12 to 14 degrees, but highs of 20 to 22. Then as we move further south into England and Wales, lows between 15 and 18 and highs of 27 to 30 degrees, mainly across the southwest. Now we turn to God's Word in Colossians chapter 1.
5: From the Bible. For he has rescued us from the dominion of darkness and brought us into the kingdom of the Son he loves, in whom we have redemption, the forgiveness of sins. Colossians 1:13-14.

It's 7 minutes past 12. A very good afternoon to you. And huge thanks to the Reverend Mark Greenwood, Director of Evangelism for Elim Churches UK, for being our second guest live in the studio this morning. You can find out more about Mark on his website, revmarkgreenwood.com, where you'll find his books and more of his thoughts and expertise on evangelism and sharing faith. Let's continue our worship now this lunchtime hour with Sarah Kroger. This is Still Yours.

So I shared that yesterday after work, I spent about an hour and 45 minutes searching for Timothy Bear in Beartown, the town known as Congleton, officially. Thankfully, I did find Timothy Bear and he was returned home to our daughter, who was very happy to see him again. I've been asking about your lost and found stories. Very good afternoon to Adrian, who's been searched. Says, I'm glad you found the teddy. My eldest daughter had a small stuffed rabbit called Scruffy Bunny because it was sucked to death. Sounds very familiar. I've seen many bunnies who've lost their eyes due to being sucked. She lost it as a toddler while visiting my brother and was inconsolable. A bad sleep was had. We searched and searched to no avail, but in the end, we managed to find an identical one the next day. The situation sorted once we got her smell on it. I'm very glad to hear that happy story. Thanks, Adrian, for getting in touch. More comments on your lost and found coming up a little later.

Today's Lunchtime Hymn was written originally as a 16-stanza poem by Maltby Davenport Babcock, who was a Presbyterian minister, whilst walking the Niagara Escarpment in New York. Following his death in 1901, his wife published it, and in 1915, his friend Franklin L. Shepherd adapted three of those original 16 stanzas and set them to the Terra Beata. That's the name of the tune that this hymn is traditionally sung to. So it was during his frequent walks along the Niagara Escarpment overlooking Lake Ontario that Babcock would tell his wife he was going to see my father's world. That was the phrase that inspired the poem's iconic opening. Today's Lunchtime Hymn, brought to us by Amy Grant, is This Is My Father's World.

Josefina Ginesta with Great Is Your Faithfulness. And one of the things I've not told you about searching for Timothy Bear yesterday, was the time as I was walking through the different woodland paths on the outskirts of Congleton Park, the dialogue I was having with God. I was praying in a language that I'm not familiar with for some of that time, what we describe as praying in tongues. But I felt such connection with God, seeking his guidance, ultimately trying to find Timothy Bear for one of our daughters after they'd been separated. It was incredibly hot. I didn't have anything to drink with me and certainly suffered the consequences, having to have a shower when I got home and plenty to drink in order to rehydrate. And when it comes to being thirsty, of course, one of the incredible examples of Jesus promising to quench thirst took place at Jacob's well with a woman from Samaria. We're going to be gleaning some wisdom from that in the Word for Today after one of the new songs we added at the start of the month from Journey Worship Co. This is Nothing But the Bloods.

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1: The word for today is Christ can satisfy your soul. In John chapter 4 and verse 15 we read, "Give me this water that I may not thirst." She lived in Samaria, had been married 5 times, and was now living with a man who was not her husband. Maybe gossipers wagged their tongues about her. How else would you explain her midday appearance at the well? Other women fill their buckets at sunrise, but this woman opted for noon, preferring the heat of the sun over the heat of their scorn. Were it not for the appearance of a stranger, her story would have been lost in the Samaritan sands. But he entered her life with a promise of living water that would quench the thirst of her soul. He wasn't put off by her past. He told her, "Whoever drinks of this water will thirst again, but whoever drinks of the water that I shall give him will never thirst. But the water that I shall give him will become in him a fountain of water springing up into everlasting life." The woman said to him, "Sir, give me this water that I may not thirst." The woman then left her water pot, went her way into the city, and said to the men, "Come, see a man who told me all things that I ever did. Could this be the Christ?" Then they went out of the city and came to him. And many of the Samaritans of that city believed in him because of the word of the woman who testified, "He told me all that I ever did." John 4, verses 13 and 15, 28 to 39. No one else was willing to give her a chance, but Jesus gave her the chance of a lifetime. And what he did for her, he will do for you. That's the word for today on UCB.

Lolita Gill with If Not For God. And that's the truth about Timothy Bear. I don't think he would be back home if it wasn't for God enabling me to reconnect with him after a significant amount of searching. I've been asking for some of your lost and found stories today. Rosemary has shared that she lost a watch once and had to retrace her steps for hours. No pun there. She says, I'm glad that Timothy Bear is back though. What a relief. A relief indeed. And Paula's saying, glad Timothy Bear has been found and not lost anymore. Thank you, Jesus. Thank you indeed. And Andy asking, was he blind but now he can see? Because on the post I put, he once was lost but now is found. And I'm hoping he's been looked after today and not going missing again. I could do without a couple of hours wandering around a park in 30 degree heat, I can tell you. But maybe a bit of a time to build up a bit of a sweat now, because of course this evening, in terms of our specialist music show, Ethel Mid-Avenue is with you for Gospel Rhythms, bringing you a whole hour of gospel, afro beats and brilliant tunes to get you moving on a Wednesday evening as the temperatures have cooled off slightly. And actually, what we're about to hear is something that you can join in with, even if you've not heard this version before. This is Afrobeats Worship with Bless the Lord times 10,000.

0: At least 10,000 reasons. If you've not heard that before, you can find it on your music streaming platform. Afrobeats Worship with Bless the Lord times 10,000. A very good afternoon to, I'm going to say Shade, sorry if I pronounce your name wrong, who says that they lost a very precious American teddy bear too many years ago while working on a house. Say not our home. We prayed, hoped, drove 20 minutes all the way back to B&Q to no avail. We were all inconsolable, resigned ourselves to trying to get a replica replacement from the United States. With heads bowed in sadness, we got on with tidying up, and there was Tedes in the kitchen cupboard. She'd either been there all along, or maybe an angel put it there for us to find. Needless to say, many high praises that evening. And shares, today I lost the location of my garden clothes dryer after thick grass had grown over the whole area. That must have been pretty long grass. I prayed, remembering your own teddy bear story and other UCB stories, and refusing to give up, digging and probing for about 30 minutes with a screwdriver in the heat, about 30 degrees where I am. A miraculous marker that I'd previously ignored was where it was. Somewhere I'd looked before, now God is indeed interested in the small details of our lives. Well, Lydia, I did mention to you before I left work yesterday that I was sent on a mission to find Timothy Bear. I'm very glad that he's reunited. Yeah, I have to consider, though, that it always seems to be me that gets called upon when things go missing, whether it's teeth, whether it's pieces of jewellery, whether it's children, whether it's teddy bears. I'm thinking I should maybe start a side hustle. What do you reckon?
1: Dad can fix it.
0: Well, exactly. How are you doing?
1: Good, yeah. That isn't that good reminder. God is in the details, that. Mm.
0: Definitely. So what's in the details this afternoon as you cover for Abby?
1: Well, I received a card yesterday. And you know, when it's just like one of those, you just need that reminder. And it just inspired the question of the day to thinking about God's goodness. When was the last reminder that you had of God's goodness? Because that was just such a powerful message to receive. And it got me thinking about God's goodness. And isn't that just his nature, the goodness of God? Over bank holiday weekend, going back a few days, we were just out and about in this incredible heat wave that we've been having. I just stopped in my track as we passed this window. And it was just like this beautiful painting on the window, plastered on the window. And it just was that moment of calm, that breather. Actually, a story that caught my attention in the news, an article that I was reading, that was all about this public artwork. And it's just those reminders, you know, as you go about your ordinary day-to-day routine out and about, those reminders, those little glimpses that you get of God's goodness.
0: Yeah.
1: So lots of inspiration that has just visually been inspiring me. I don't know about you, but I'd love to hear from you.
0: Fantastic. Well, you know how to get in touch. Lydia@ucb.co.uk, or drop a WhatsApp in to 01782 922220. The worship continues now, though, with Mac Brock.

0: So on today's This Is My Story, we heard from the Reverend Mark Greenwood, Director of Evangelism for Elim Churches UK. And we heard Ed Jervis's conversation with George Thompson, audio descriptive commentator in the world of football, from the episode of The Big Man Up Top. The football theme is going to continue tomorrow, as we'll be listening to a conversation that I had just a few weeks ago with Toby Show Silver, who has been playing for Solihull Moors this season, but he's also the founder of F3 Football. A really encouraging and engaging conversation that I had with him. So bringing that to you tomorrow in the 11 o'clock hour. And we'll be welcoming back Ali Colley, who's the founder and director of Hope's Therapy Dogs. It's been quite a challenging season for Ali, and she's going to be sharing how she's seen God at work in and through that as she's learned to let go and let him do his part. They're tomorrow's guests on This Is My Story.
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4: I'm Ian Brayshaw from Hope Church Stoke, and I believe in prayer. And in my relationship with God, I try to do something that I call every pleasure, because every pleasure is an opportunity to connect with God. You know, God designed us so that we could experience joy. He could have made our senses to just provide information about our surroundings, but he went further than that. When we experience anything good through our senses, it can be enjoyable, a source of pleasure. And every pleasure is an opportunity to say thank you to God. Some pleasures can be fabulous. Maybe an incredible view like the Grand Canyon at sunset, or an exquisite Michelin-starred meal. But we can also take pleasure in simple things, like the smell of fresh baked bread or a hug from a friend. The point is that every pleasure can be an opportunity to connect with God. Every pleasure is a chance to pray and say thank you.

Thanks for hanging out today. That's all the time that I have with you. So I will leave you with Toby Mac and CC Winans. She's going to be at Big Church Festival this year. Make sure you book your tickets through ucb.co.uk/Big Church Festival. I'll catch you tomorrow from 9. See ya. Stay.

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2: UCB News at 1 o'clock. I'm Rob Westall. Experts are warning homes in Britain on variable energy tariffs to switch ahead of a rise in the price cap taking effect from July. It'll see a typical gas and electricity bill rise by around £18 a month or £220 a year as a result of the impacts of the Iran war. Dee Balshaw is a trustee for the Christian charity Compass, which helps people navigate issues with various challenges such as energy bills. She says this will adversely affect the people they work with, no matter how hard they're trying.
3: It also adds to this sense they have that so much of what's going on in their lives is totally outside of their control. You know, it's just really sad, but that's the reality of the life they live. And particularly when you're on low income, I just feel like the kicks come from every direction.
2: Police believe they've recovered the body of a 17-year-old boy who was last seen in water in Cheshire. He went missing in Pickmere Lake yesterday. If confirmed, he'd be the sixth child to have drowned in open water during the recent spell of hot weather. A 15-year-old girl in a critical condition after being pulled to safety on Monday from a beach on Merseyside. A woman's pleaded guilty to owning an XL bully dog dangerously out of control, which bit a teenager in Bristol. 19-year-old Morgan Dorset died after the attack last February. Lebanon's health ministry says 31 people have been killed in Israeli strikes. It makes it one of the deadliest days since the ceasefire between Israel and Iran-backed Hezbollah. Lidl's overtaken Morrison's to become the fifth biggest supermarket. Researchers World Panel says the chain's increased its reach. Football and Celtic goalkeeper Kasper Schmeichel's announces retirement from football due to a shoulder injury after advice from surgeons. During his career, he won the Premier League with Leicester City and the FA Cup, two Scottish titles at Celtic, and played at two World Cups, reaching Euro 2020 semi-finals with Denmark. That's the latest UCB News. Your next update in an hour.
4: From the Bible, cast all your anxiety on him because he cares for you. 1 Peter 5:7.

It's 5 minutes past one this Wednesday afternoon. I know that one by Pat Barrett. It does say morning by morning, but hey, a very good afternoon to you. It's me, Lydia, in for Abby, keeping you company, and so good to be with you. Thanks to Matt with This Is My Story, and some great stories to hear this morning and to be encouraged by, but keeping you encouraged throughout this afternoon. And maybe this Wednesday, it does just look like trusting God with that next step. And hey, here to keep you encouraged through the music and the conversation.

Lou Fillingham, and I will go maybe a little nudge for you this afternoon to step out. Well, across the UK, a number of bank holiday events were cancelled because of the extreme heat, this incredible heat wave that we've been having. Brighton Beach was one of the locations that I noticed that was so busy. And I wonder, has the beach or a lake been one of your bank holiday or half-term destinations this week? A friend had a chilly day where they climbed a mountain in the Scottish Highlands and they were actually walking through snow. So they escaped the heat wave but ended up in snow. And yeah, snow-covered mountain. Now, for those who love a sweet treat or chocolate over this lunchtime, I think that we can tell the weather forecast by just how melted the chocolate is. How's your lunchtime going?

0: Oh, what a day. I don't know what sort of day yet you're having, but hey, we're here to keep you encouraged here on UCB2. It's me, Lydia, Ryan, Daniel, Cole, and oh, what a day. Now, for our pocket of peace, thinking about how the sunshine, the warm weather, I think it just causes us to look around and we get to see so much more with so many more hours of daylight. And like this, how some might say, peace is gazing at the stars with the knowledge that you know their creator. Have you taken a moment to look up to the sky? Maybe not so much when the light is shining very brightly, but maybe in the evening as the sun starts to set, gazing at the stars with that, the knowledge that you know their creator, that there must be so much more.
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7: Hi, I'm Jay John. We cannot do all the good that the world needs, but the world needs all the good that we can do. We can all do small things in a great way. John Wesley wrote, "Do all the good you can by all the means you can to all the people you can in all the places you can, as long as you can." When we help other people, we also help ourselves. It's impossible not to feel good when we do good for others. The Bible says, "So then, as we have opportunity, let us do good."

Hey, good afternoon to you. Victor's Crown there by Darlene Check. One good song. And we've been talking about God's goodness this afternoon. And it leads you and I to thankfulness, if we let it. How can we not give him thanks for his goodness? And I've been asking you, what is something that has reminded you of God's goodness? Now, for me, recently received a card that I was just so encouraged by, and just a much needed message, a good reminder that something that I just needed to be reminded of. And what is that thing for you? Something that has reminded you of God's goodness? I'd love to hear from you. You can get in touch on our UCB2 WhatsApp 01782 922220.

0: Hey, if you're on a walk, sat in the garden this afternoon, hoping it's peaceful, relaxing, imagine seeing this wildflower where it's very special, very rare, and it only exists in this one place in the entire world, said Mr. Eisenman, an associate professor in horticulture. Stretching across nearly a million acres in southern New Jersey, the Pine Barrens National Reserve is one of the region's most ecologically distinctive landscapes, home to rare habitats and plant life. And this professor said the discovery is especially striking because the northern eastern United States has been studied so extensively. He said to really identify something as new and unique is pretty rare these days. For years, the plant, which features clusters of thin strap-like leaves and white six-petaled flowers that rise above the surrounding grasses, had been identified as Triantha racemosa, a species typically found much farther south or suspected to be a hybrid of Triantha racemosa and Triantha glutinosa. It's really important to have a name on a plant in order for it to be conserved and to be protected. Until it's been identified as unique, a name with a unique identification, it doesn't have as much opportunity for protection and stewardship. Now, doesn't the detail in that one flower and plant, doesn't it remind us of the knowledge and the greatness of the one who created the one unique plant?
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1: Hi there, my name is Dr. John Kirkby, CBE, founder of Christians Against Poverty, and more recently, the Isaiah 61 movement. Joshua 1 verse 9, he says, "Have I not commanded you, be strong and courageous, do not be terrified, do not be discouraged, for the Lord your God is with you." In 30 years walking with him, the truth is I've often felt weak, fearful, occasionally terrified, and certainly discouraged. But what I love about this is God repeats his command to Joshua 3 times in 4 verses. This suggests to me that God knew Joshua was struggling and needed to hear this command a few times. During the first 13 years of CAP, we were often not paid on time. I felt like everything was against us. Now, as I go again to see Isaiah 61 movement start and grow, I know I will need to reread these verses again and again. For me, it's the promise at the end that's brought me through. "For I will be with you, Johnny boy, wherever you go. He's never left me, and he will never leave you."

We've got our latest news at 2 o'clock on the way. Some more music taking us there. And, you know, I think during springtime, during summertime, the parks and just in these open green spaces, isn't it just such a beautiful place to be? Maybe you've spent some time just outdoors, just breathing in the fresh air over this lunchtime. And we're talking about this project that is actually happening in London parks and how it's just through public artwork that they do, that they create, how it's just having such an impact on those that pass by.

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1: UCB News at 2 o'clock. I'm Rob Westall. The average household energy bill across Britain is set to increase by more than £200 a year. Regulator Ofgem is putting up the price cap for a typical standard tariff by 13% from July. The war in Iran is the main cause as it's led to a spike in gas and oil prices worldwide. Experts are warning homes in Britain on variable energy tariffs to switch. But Deep Ball Shaw from the Christian charity Compass says it's not that simple for the people they work with.
2: That's great if you're highly educated and confident about making phone calls, if you've got the oracy. But if you're not, you aren't going to do that. So yes, it's great advice, but we would have to sit alongside with many of the people we work with to help them do that.
1: The body of another boy has been pulled out of water, with Cheshire police believing it to be a 17-year-old who went missing yesterday. He'd be the fifth young person to drown in the UK during the recent warm weather. A 24-year-old woman's been told to expect a likely prison term when sentenced in June for being in control of an XL bully dog that mauled a teenager to death in Bristol. Morgan Dorset, who was 19, died of her injuries last February. Israel has killed another mastermind behind the October the 7th attacks in an airstrike in Gaza. Mohamed Odeh, who ran Hamas's intelligence wing in 2023, was targeted while the Israeli military expanded its operations against the Iranian-backed Hezbollah in Lebanon. Health officials there say 31 people died yesterday. Military analyst Michael Clark doesn't expect a ceasefire soon.
3: The Israelis are determined to try to finish Hezbollah once and for all. Well, good luck with that. And equally, the Iranians want to keep the Lebanese war going. And that is now a big bargaining chip in whatever's going to happen between Tehran and Washington.
1: And handbag retailer Radley's been saved from administration, but its 21 stores could still close. Poundland owner Gordon Brothers hasn't bought its retail operations during a takeover. That's the latest UCB News.
4: From the Bible. But he said to me, "My grace is sufficient for you, for my power is made perfect in weakness. Therefore, I will boast all the more gladly about my weaknesses, so that Christ's power may rest on me." 2 Corinthians 12:9.

Isn't it such a good way to learn scripture? Rejoice, it's straight from Philippians chapter 4, verses 4 to 7. Epic love story here on UCB2. Getting this hour off to a good start. It's me, Lydia, keeping you company, sitting in for Abby. And it's so good to be with you, getting to play you songs just like that one, keeping you uplifted. Now, have you been keeping cool? Staying calm this afternoon. Well, talking about a project after this one that's happening in the parks of London, and it's been helping people to just feel calm as they pass this artwork by.

0: Hey, you're very welcome here on UCB2. Hope you're keeping it okay. Now, over the weekend, as we were out and about as a family, bit of a throwback, we passed by this shop window and it just made me stop in my tracks because of the beautiful artwork that was painted on the window. It was a great picture of spring and it just looked like a lot of time and intention had gone into this painting and just, you know, for everyone that passed by, to just encourage them. And I mentioned this because I was reminded of just how it was so calming. And I was reading this story where tucked away in the parks and the alleyways of East London lies one of the city's most vibrant collections of public art, like embroidery or knitting. This steady rhythm offers a therapeutic calm and it helps interrupt negative thought patterns, quieting the internal noise of trauma and stress while building confidence. Over the last 15 years, the project has made colourful public murals out of broken fragments, and it's restored pieces of lives broken by depression, PTSD, addiction, while bringing people of all backgrounds in a shared vision of beautifying corners of the community. And one of the recent projects, it was launched in 2023 following COVID-19 pandemic to combat employee burnout for healthcare workers and for staff at the River Place Health Centre. The large new mural on the building, it showcased the name of the practice along with various plants and animals like ducks, cats and a fox. And then in a second phase, the outdoor concrete benches of the health centre, it was transformed with vibrant floral designs with weekly workshops that also engaged the local patients in creating the network unveiled a year ago. But over the years, the assembling of thousands of broken pieces of tile into resilient works of art by Tessa Hunkin and her dedicated volunteers will offer a profound and a lasting metaphor for the journey of healing within dozens of Londoners.
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1: I'm Anthony Delaney from Ivy Church, Manchester. Romans chapter 8, verse 14 says, "Those who are led by the Spirit of God are the children of God." I believe the Bible, so I believe that's true. But here's the question. Is it true in your life and experience? Do we live in that reality? Is that experience our expectation? I think this is a really incredibly important topic because God wants us to live a life less ordinary, one that will set your life on an adventure like nothing else ever could, every day. And it starts when you answer the question of how can we be led by the Spirit of God? And Jesus said there's one qualification. He said we have to become a child of God. And as a child, as a son or daughter of God, he wants to lead you and to be who he calls you to be.

0: Thanks so much for your company here on UCB2. Hey, how have you been keeping cool in this incredible heat wave that we've been having recently over the past few days? Well, some interesting news as we keep you up to date with the latest. Hearing now from our UCB news team, where May has been the hottest on record in the UK. Yesterday was officially the hottest day ever here, with the highest temperature being broken for the second day in a row. UCB news reporter Rob Westall has been looking at the overall picture and how some churches in England have become the coolest places to be.
1: Yesterday was officially the hottest ever May day since the day before, with the record being broken for the second day in a row. Andrew Sibley is a meteorologist now working with Creation Ministries.
2: We've had Heathrow had 35 degrees on Monday. Then, was it Kew Gardens, I think, had a tenth of a degree higher, 35.1 degrees yesterday. And of course, in Wales, Bute Park had 32.9 degrees. That was another record there in Cardiff. So, yeah, some records have tumbled across the board, really.
1: He explained why we have been experiencing such scorching temperatures.
2: The jet stream has weakened over the UK and we've had a nice high pressure has built up from Europe, and that's brought some very hot weather from the south coming up from sort of southern Europe and the Mediterranean area, and it's bringing some lovely weather. I mean, some people love it, some people don't like it so much. It does get a bit uncomfortable above 30 degrees, I find.
1: He's not the only one. Across the country, people have been investing in gadgets such as fans in a bid to cope with the unexpected heat. But on the Oxfordshire and Buckinghamshire border, 7 medieval churches have become the coolest places to be. A rector of the Burnwood Benefice, the Reverend Gemma Beasley, explains more.
3: In winter, it just costs a bit more to gather people together because the cost of our heating, as you can imagine, they're not very efficient buildings. They really are the coolest place in the village, and of course we are uniquely placed when it's hot like this to come and not feel quite so hot. I can recommend go and lay on a nice stone floor in a medieval church.
1: They've brought their Summer Cool Spaces programme forward due to the unexpected hot weather. All 7 of their medieval churches are open to the local community, complete with toy boxes for children who are on half term. But she says it's not just young families who are benefiting from it.
3: And we've got some of our older people here too, who, if they weren't here, they'd be sat on their own at home, probably just dozing off in front of the telly, feeling too hot. So that's brilliant, because it's not just getting out of the heat of the house, it's the social contact as well, which is really important.
1: But the record-breaking temperatures has also brought some sad news. Just before lunchtime, police said they believe they've recovered the body of a 17-year-old boy who was last seen in water in Cheshire. He went missing in Pickmere Lake yesterday. If confirmed, he'd be the 6th child to have drowned in open water during the recent spell of hot weather. A 15-year-old girl's also in a critical condition after being pulled to safety on Monday from a beach on Merseyside. Experts are warning of the dangers of swimming in areas with no lifeguards, like reservoirs. Peter Kennedy's from the Royal Life Saving Society UK.
4: There's a big problem with cold water shock. Immediately on contact with the cold water, it forces you to exhale. It makes your limbs less receptive, less responsive. And so you can find it very difficult to swim in that situation.
1: It's hoped the danger decreases as temperatures dip. But when is that likely? Here's Andrew Sibley.
2: Yeah, Thursday is going to be another hot day, but things are going to go downhill. May get some thunderstorms by the weekend. We're still going to be looking at temperatures, I think, in the 20s, but it's not going to be as hot as it is now.
1: For now, as we aim to stay cool, a trip to some old medieval churches may be on the cards. Rob Westall, UCB News.
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It's Christ Culture Music and Adeline Jeffries here on UCB2 with Grace Beyond. What has recently encouraged and blessed you? I was reading about Elizabeth Elliot, a missionary, an author and a speaker, and who for 13 years she opened her daily radio program, Gateway to Joy, with these words, "You are loved with an everlasting love." That's what the Bible says. And underneath are the everlasting arms. This is your friend, Elizabeth Elliot. She's had such an influence over a lifetime from 1926 to 2015. And we can really see why. The theme of Elizabeth's life was the boundless love of Jesus. And her greatest commission was to tell others of his saving grace. May we too be that friend, remembering that we are a friend of Jesus, that Jesus calls you his friend, but to share the joy of Jesus with others.

It's new for me, Arcadia Worship, and Come to Your Throne. And what an invitation. This song is a confession and surrender. Arcadia Worship says it's an invitation for the Spirit to break through our hardness and to make us whole again. It was written from the raw space between guilt and grace, where we realise that we don't need perfect words, but just an honest heart. This song is for anyone who needs to come back home to God and be reminded that you are still welcome.

Such a good reminder from Todd Smith there. Leave it to love that you are not alone and we can lay it down. Well, just to mention that prayer breakthrough is happening here on UCP2 from 1 till 2 p.m. tomorrow, as it is Thursday and as we do every Thursday. Steve Botham is my guest as I'm sitting in for Abby, and we'd love to hear from you with your prayer requests and your praise points too. So please do get in touch through our online contact form at ucb.co.uk/breakthrough, or drop an email to breakthrough@ucb.co.uk.

0: Bright City with a song of phrase broken. Hallelujah, playing here on UCB2. So this Wednesday, it is World Otter Day today, 27th of May. And did you know that about 90% of all sea otters, they live on the coast of Alaska? I was reading about this fund that helps otters, International Otter Survival Fund. It began way back in 1993 to protect and help the different species of otters worldwide. It was inspired by observing otters in their natural habitat. And the fund is one of the world's leading charities with various projects that protect otters. They have dedicated over 20 years of research to conserving, protecting and caring for otters. They have developed a worldwide program to encourage education on otters. And to date, they have supported projects in 44 countries and helped cubs in 33 countries. Since 2009, they held workshops across the world in places like Cambodia, Indonesia, Bangladesh and China. So a lot of good work that this fund has been doing.
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5: Hi everybody, it's Tim here from Crown Jesus Ministries. I remember when I was 8 or 9, I was being sent to violin lessons and I wasn't too keen on it. It sounded like I was strangling a cat and I'd complain about it. But in those times when I try and get out of going to lessons, I didn't really acknowledge the fact that my parents were actually wanting to bless me with this gift. And sometimes it just came down to this. Tim, you're going to your violin lesson because I'm your parent and I say so. There are so many instructions from God in the Bible. There's directions about how to find him. There are massive promises from God about how he will respond when we seek him. But they're conditional on our willingness to truly listen to his words.

We are now making our way toward our latest news at 3 o'clock. The music isn't ending here. Lots more songs that are coming your way. And think about this, the kindness of God. We're thinking about that in the next hour. And is there one act of kindness that has just turned your whole day around? Maybe have a think about that as we make our way toward our news.

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2: UCB News at 3 o'clock. I'm David Peak. Iranian state television says Tehran's obtained a draft framework for a possible agreement with the US aimed at ending the war. The US would reportedly withdraw military forces from the vicinity of Iran and lift its naval blockade. Meanwhile, Iran would restore commercial shipping through the Strait of Hormuz to pre-war levels within a month. Middle East commentator Tara Kangarulu says there's still a long way to go.
3: We have to be cautious how much we read into it. It's also interesting that they're noting that this MOU, again, if reached, would mean that the United States would essentially no longer be present militarily in the region.
2: Resident doctors in England are going back on strike from June the 15th to the 19th. It's part of the British Medical Association's long-running dispute with the government over pay. The union says the new health secretary hasn't improved their offer. James Murray is accusing the BMA of rushing to unnecessary and unreasonable action. A body has been found by rescuers searching for a teenager who disappeared while swimming in open water in Cheshire. The 17-year-old was last seen in a lake near Northwich yesterday. Another four young people have died in similar circumstances during the hot weather in the UK. Meanwhile, a yellow warning has just come in for thunderstorms in parts of southwest England and much of Wales. And the energy price cap is going up by 13% from July. It means households across Britain on a standard tariff will be paying an average of £18 more per month for their gas and electricity. Paul Farmer, head of the charity Age UK, says the elderly will be hit especially hard.
4: As an older person on a pension, you have fixed income. So any extra increase in cost means you have to make some very difficult choices, because debt is something that is an incredibly difficult thing to get into when you have that fixed income.
2: There's a warning, bills will rise further in the autumn if the Middle East conflict persists. And that's the latest UCB News. Your next update in an hour.
5: From the Bible. Ask and it will be given to you. Seek and you will find. Knock and the door will be opened to you. For everyone who asks receives. The one who seeks finds. And the one who knocks, the door will be opened. Matthew 7:7-8.

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Welcome to you. Thanks for choosing UCB2, switching on your radio. 3:06, and how is your Wednesday afternoon looking so far? Well, lots of encouragement coming your way this hour, lots of songs to keep you uplifted. Going to be spending some time in God's Word too, and also got the Word for today on the way this hour. It's me, Lydia, keeping you company.

of the Lord here on UCB2. Has an act of kindness ever turned your day around? Maybe that's happened this afternoon. Well, we're going to be thinking about the kindness of God and exploring at Titus chapter 3, verses 4 to 7 after some more music. And a reminder that you can have an impact on the world when you share the kindness of Jesus.

is Elevation Worship with Graves into Gardens Flown here on UCB2. Well, we're taking some time now to reflect on the kindness of God. Think about it. Kindness has been around since the beginning of time. In his kindness, God gave us life. Day to day, God wants you to live life to the fullest, knowing and sharing his kindness. There's not a day that goes by where you don't have an impact on the world. You make a difference in everything that you do. And we get to be moved by God's kindness so much so that we get to share his heart with the world. Thinking about the world, well, the earth and nature all proclaim a good God, a kind God. God has given us so much more than a beautiful world to live in. He's given us his Spirit's presence here with us and the hope of eternity spent with him. Titus chapter 3, verses 4 to 7, it says, "But when the kindness and love of God our Saviour appeared, he saved us, not because of righteous things we had done, but because of his mercy. He saved us through the washing of rebirth and the renewal by the Holy Spirit, whom he poured out on us generously through Jesus Christ, our Saviour, so that having been justified by his grace, we might become heirs, having the hope of eternal life." God's kindness is powerful. It changes things, redeems, makes whole, and gives a new life. May we be touched by God's kindness and share his heart of kindness with the world.

0: It's Michael W. Smith's version of All Hail the Power of Jesus' Name. Now, the original author of this hymn was Edward Peronet, who was born in England back in 1726. Also good friends of John Wesley, someone else known for his hymns. And it wasn't until Edward's later years that he began writing hymns. He wanted no credit for these works and chose to publish anonymously in a series of small books. Of this series, only one remains known to us, occasional verses, moral and sacred. And what made this book popular and so special was its inclusion of this one, All Hail the Power of Jesus' Name. Edward spent his entire life preaching, even to his very last words on earth. Glory to God in the height of his divinity. Glory to God in the depth of his humanity. Glory to God in his all-sufficiency. Into his hands I commend my spirit.
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3: Hi, I'm Steve Uppall. I believe that nothing satisfies the human heart like God himself does. Seeing him, enjoying him, savoring him is what we were created for. The greatest joy and the greatest satisfaction for every human comes when they know God and walk with him. He's a deeply relational God. The Westminster Catechism, that's a really old document, 107 questions with 107 answers to teach people theology. Well, the very first question is, what is the chief end of man? And the answer, the chief end of man is to enjoy God and glorify him. I really believe that's what God wants, is for us to enjoy him, to know him, and to walk with him.

He is an awesome god. Now, we get to hear so many songs here on UCB2 to play them just for you that you might be encouraged. We get to hear so many voices, instruments, and so much that goes into these songs. And speaking of instruments, well, did you know that there is a piano that can play itself? It's called the old-time player piano, also known as the pianolas. And old-time player pianos, they read notes from tiny perforations on rolls of paper. The rolls are changed to allow the piano to play different songs. Suction powers the piano as 2-foot pedals are pumped by a pianist. And the pianist can also use levers to affect the sound.

A God who is so rich in love. Merciful Father there by Matt Redman. You know, some days we might just need that reminder that we're not defined by our past. And we'll be reminded of exactly this in our word for today. It's on the way shortly. Some more music first. And also being reminded of this, that Jesus gives us the chance of a lifetime.

0: You know, something within us just wants to sing about God's goodness, because that is what we were created to do, to praise and worship. That was Singing About Your Goodness, that one by Maxine McGrath, new for me. Now, we are going to be spending some time in God's Word. We're turning to John chapter 4 and verse 15 as we take a listen to this.
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2: The word for today is Christ can satisfy your soul. In John chapter 4 and verse 15 we read, "Give me this water that I may not thirst." She lived in Samaria, had been married 5 times, and was now living with a man who was not her husband. Maybe gossipers wagged their tongues about her. How else would you explain her midday appearance at the well? Other women fill their buckets at sunrise, but this woman opted for noon, preferring the heat of the sun over the heat of their scorn. Were it not for the appearance of a stranger, her story would have been lost in the Samaritan sands. But he entered her life with a promise of living water that would quench the thirst of her soul. He wasn't put off by her past. He told her, "Whoever drinks of this water will thirst again, but whoever drinks of the water that I shall give him will never thirst. But the water that I shall give him will become in him a fountain of water springing up into everlasting life." The woman said to him, "Sir, give me this water that I may not thirst." The woman then left her water pot, went her way into the city, and said to the men, "Come, see a man who told me all things that I ever did. Could this be the Christ?" Then they went out of the city and came to him. And many of the Samaritans of that city believed in him because of the word of the woman who testified, "He told me all that I ever did." John 4, verses 13 and 15, 28 to 39. No one else was willing to give her a chance, but Jesus gave her the chance of a lifetime. And what he did for her, he will do for you. That's the word for today on UCB.

0: Now, this afternoon, we've been talking about some of the things that just remind us of God's goodness. And I have to say, I think that is a song that just reminds me of God's goodness. Passion and London Wolf, and the Lord will provide. So Ruth is keeping you company after our latest news. And is there something that just reminds you of God's goodness? She's here.
1: Oh my goodness, yes. Hello. I was actually just thinking about bookends, because our verses this week remind us of the newness that we have in Christ. Mm-hmm. And how, for me, every day I wake up and the start of a new day reminds me that in Christ I have another opportunity.
0: Yes.
1: To make a difference for the good, to do life well, to maybe do a bit of a course correct on some of the things that I did yesterday that I'm not proud of, or bad attitudes or whatever. So I love that about my walk with Jesus, is that in Christ there's just all these amazing reminders that we have a new opportunity to come back to Jesus and say, I'm sorry, I want to walk with you. Mm-hmm. So that's something that I'm hugely grateful for.
0: That's a good reminder.
1: Thanks for asking. So we've got bookends. Do you want to hear about anything else that I'm doing?
0: Of course we do.
1: All right. Well, Content Corrie is back with me. She hasn't been scared off. So she's bringing us some more facts about around the world, giving us those in 80 seconds. And hopefully I'll be able to figure out where on earth she is in the world. I'm kind of hoping that she's going to give us a geography fact so I can actually bring a map up and look. We've got our tea time tune, and we've got two choices from Corey Asbury. So he's got a new single out. So I thought we'd play a couple of his tracks. Got some beautiful, beautiful music for you to choose from just before six. And then our moment of reflection takes a look at Max Lucado devotional. Today he's been writing about the things that Jesus celebrates. So that's at 22:7.
0: Getting you into the Word of God.
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5: Hi, this is Craig Denham from Love Church Scotland, thinking today about the regrets that so many of us carry with us through life, often an unbearable burden. Regrets take so many forms. Sometimes people leave without saying goodbye. Other times they say goodbye without physically leaving. They've gone in their hearts. Yet the greatest obstacle to moving forward can often be ourselves. We hold on to our mistakes, unwilling to forgive ourselves. Well, there is hope. We can bring our regrets to Jesus and re-engaging our hearts and following the Lord with love and devotion. After the American Civil War, Abraham Lincoln was asked by a newspaper reporter how he would treat those returning to the Union from the defeated states. As if they had never been away, he replied, "God offers us the same grace and compassion."

thanks so much for keeping me company here on UCB2. And as always, you're very welcome. I hope you've been encouraged through the music, the conversation, hearing the word for today at this hour. And Ruth is on the way after our latest news, so lots more encouragement coming your way. And I'll catch you from 1 p.m. where we'll be starting the show tomorrow with that prayer breakthrough. And if you would just love someone to pray for you, well, Steve Botham is my guest, and you can send an email to breakthrough@ucb.co.uk. Please do get in touch with your prayer points, your prayer requests, your praise points too. And yeah, great to take some time to pray with you and to stand together as a UCB family. So until tomorrow, have a great rest of your day. Speak to you soon.

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1: UCB News at 4 o'clock. I'm David Peake. Resident doctors in England have announced more strike action. They'll walk out between the 15th and 19th of June in their dispute with the government over pay and conditions. The new Health Secretary is accusing the British Medical Association of rushing to unnecessary and unreasonable action. The union's Dr. Jack Fletcher says there's been no movement in negotiations since James Murray was appointed.
2: We wrote to the Health Secretary literally hours after he was appointed a couple of weeks ago. We asked to meet him. We continued discussions with the negotiating team and the government. But despite that, 2 weeks later, we're still being met with the same offer that was presented to us back in March.
1: One of Britain's most senior spies says British intelligence is constantly tackling covert Russian attacks on the UK's infrastructure.
3: Russia is scaling up its daily hybrid activity against the UK and Europe, stretching from the seabed to cyberspace, relentlessly targeting critical infrastructure, democratic processes, supply chains, and public trust.
1: Anne Keast-Butler, director of GCHQ, says one of the biggest threats lies underwater, with spies countering Russian attempts to tamper with crucial undersea energy and data cables. She also revealed intelligence shows about 500,000 Russian soldiers have been killed in the war with Ukraine. The United States has branded a purported draft peace deal published by Iranian state TV a complete fabrication. The apparent draft included a withdrawal of US forces and commercial shipping in the Strait of Hormuz going back to pre-war levels. Donald Trump recently suggested a deal was close. A sixth young person has died swimming in open water during the current heat wave. A body has been found in the search for a 17-year-old boy who went missing in a lake in Cheshire yesterday. And first-time home buyers in Scotland could receive up to £10,000 to help with their deposit. The First Home Fund will only be available on properties worth less than £300,000. The Scottish Government says it hopes the scheme will help 50,000 people over the next 5 years. That's the latest UCB News.
4: And now to your Wednesday weather. Well, this afternoon we'll see areas of cloud across Scotland and Northern England, sunshine elsewhere. However, thunderstorms are expected across Wales and the southwest, and this will continue into this evening. So for tonight, you will see the risk of thundery showers continuing, moving north and east further into England. Elsewhere should see a mostly dry and clear night with just a few patches of cloud. For tomorrow, bringing a few scattered, potentially thundery showers to central and southeastern areas, as well as across northern Scotland. Elsewhere, looking to remain dry with sunshine for most. And this is from 1 John chapter 1 and verse 9.
5: From the Bible. If we confess our sins, he is faithful and just and will forgive us our sins and purify us from all unrighteousness. 1 John 1:9.

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Hello. Welcome to The Drive Show here on UCB2. Thanks, Lydia. Back tomorrow with Prayer Breakthrough at 1.

0: David Leonard and God of This Place. 4:10 and time for Around the World in 80 Seconds. Hello, Content Corey.
1: Hello. How are you, Ruth?
0: I am well today. It's a little cooler weather-wise.
1: Yes, we were just saying this. It's slightly, you know, nice relief. We've still got a bit of sun, but it's a happy medium, isn't it?
0: I have drawn the blinds in the office.
1: Yes.
0: And that definitely makes a difference. I'm a big advocate of closing the curtains and drawing the blinds when it's hot weather. Let a little bit of sunshine in the place.
1: It's the greenhouse effect, isn't it?
0: It is.
1: Honestly.
0: Anyway, it does work. I went for a walk this morning because sometimes I go for a walk here at UCB.
1: Oh, lovely.
0: But it's a bit hot at the moment.
1: When you're in the direct sun, if you've got a bit of shade, that's okay. But the minute you start walking or doing any kind of exercise or...
0: Yeah. We're such funny creatures.
1: We really are, aren't we?
0: Because next week, when it gets a little cooler, we'll be like, where's the sun already?
1: The sun, take us back.
0: Anyway, enough about the weather, Content Corey.
1: Have I got a treat in store for you, Ruth?
0: Yay!
1: Here we go.
0: Tell me you're going to give me some geography facts so I can get my map up.
1: Well,
0: please.
1: Yeah, I did hear you reference that earlier, and I was thinking, oh, should I go back and review? No. We'll see. Oh, so here we go. It's time for, you guessed it, Around the World in 80 Seconds. So I'm a country and I'm going to give you 3 facts to help you work out where in the world I am. After the song, I'll give you a quick refresher, the answer, and then a fun fact. So here we go. Fact number 1, my terrain is volcanic. I have not one, but 2 dormant volcanoes. As a result, I have natural geothermal hot springs, which has been a popular spot for relaction for centuries. Fact number 2, a very popular musical tells the story of a highly significant historical figure who was originally born here. Number 3, one of my most popular dishes is called goat water. Sorry, Ruth. for any of the vegetarians listening. And it's considered a specialty dish. It's made from water, goat meat, and apologies, sometimes the bones, vegetables and herbs, and is often eaten during festivals and family gatherings. There you go.
0: I'm impressed that was done in 80 seconds. Well done, you.
1: Was it? Oh, there we go.
0: Yeah,
1: must be a first.
0: Good job. But you will have to give those facts to us again. So,
1: okay.
0: Yeah, that final fact has kind of thrown me off kilter a little bit.
1: I know.
0: I was in Europe.
1: Oh, okay.
0: But now I'm not sure.
1: Now, well, here we go. We'll see if this one jogs your memory a little bit. Round 2. My terrain is volcanic. I have not one, but 2 dormant volcanoes. As a result, I have natural geothermal hot springs, which has been a popular location for relaxation for centuries. Fact number 2, a very popular musical tells the story of a highly significant historical figure who was originally born here. Final fact, one of my most popular dishes is called goat water, and is considered a specialty dish. It's made from water, goat meat, sometimes the bones for broth, vegetables and herbs, and is often eaten during festivals and family gatherings. There we are. Where are you now?
0: Well, the musical fact has got me thinking, is it maybe like an Asian setting? For the musical.
1: Ruth, I couldn't possibly say. I couldn't.
0: You and Tom are really good at keeping storm.
1: Thank you. He keeps being
0: checked. I'm impressed. All right, where in the world is Corey? Let me know. Help me out. 01782 922 220. That's your WhatsApp number. You can also email ruth@ucb.co.uk. And Corey will reveal the answer after this next song.
1: Yes.
0: I hope.

0: That's NA and My King. Around the world in 80 seconds, and I have no idea where you are in the world, but I have plucked a country out of thin air.
1: You have. Sorry, maybe not thin air, but...
0: I've stuck with Europe because I was actually thinking... Well, give us the facts again and then I'll tell you what I was thinking.
1: Quick recap. So here we go. My terrain is volcanic. I have not one, but two dormant volcanoes. As a result, I have natural geothermal hot springs, which has been a popular spot for relaxation for centuries. Fact number two, a very popular musical, tells the story of a highly significant historical figure who was originally born here. Final fact, one of my most popular dishes is called goat water and is considered a specialty dish. Now it's made from water, goat meat, sometimes the bones, vegetables and herbs, and is often eaten during festivals and family gatherings. There we go. Are you ready?
0: Okay, so you had me in Europe and then you had me in like Vietnam area because I was thinking maybe Miss Saigon.
1: Yes, you did mention that. I tried to give nothing away.
0: But I've decided I'm not going to go with that.
1: Okay.
0: So, I mean, that classical piece is like, I was just thinking maybe I'm going to go with Italy.
1: Italy. Italy is incorrect.
0: Oh, man.
1: Sorry, Ruth.
0: That's really, really tough. All right. So we've got Iceland.
1: Okay, also incorrect.
0: I mean, it's not a bad shout with the hot springs, right?
1: No, I could see the logic there.
0: And actually that kind of stewy goat water thing.
1: You know what? If you're going off the facts and guessing, that's not bad at all.
0: Yeah, I agree, Anthony, but it's still wrong.
1: Yeah, sorry.
0: Right, we have got Jamaica.
1: Also incorrect.
0: Incorrect.
1: Oh.
0: Mm-hmm. Mm. Lim has gone with... Lim's granddaughter, actually, has gone with Saint Kitts and Nevis.
1: Lim's granddaughter, you're absolutely correct.
0: What?
1: Well done. Well done.
0: That is the only person who said that.
1: Your joke. Well, if this
0: and
1: is
0: Lim,
1: the
0: Lim goes, I'm not really sure about this one.
1: You know what? Well done.
0: Rock star.
1: Absolutely.
0: Girl.
1: Like bonus point for being the only one as well,
0: yes,
1: I think.
0: There we go. Because we did have in the mix.
1: Go on.
0: Oh, what's her name? We need to know her name. Lim says she's learnt it in school.
1: I am so impressed. Because
0: for remembering.
1: For remembering that, firstly.
0: There we go. Three in a row.
1: That is insane.
0: We had Austria.
1: Okay. Yeah.
0: Thank you for playing, but you deserve a wrong stink. We actually had a couple of people who've said Montserrat.
1: Okay.
0: Which is...
1: Where is that? Sorry, that's
0: terrible. It is actually... It looks like it's a mountain range in Spain.
1: Okay.
0: I'm not sure actually where it is because somewhere else, Wikipedia says it's a British overseas territory in the Caribbean.
1: Oh, anyway.
0: Well, one of those.
1: One of those two.
0: Oh, her name's Kyla.
1: Kyla.
0: Very big congratulations.
1: Well done, Kyla.
0: First and only in St. Kitts and Nevis.
1: And the fact that you remembered it from school, I'm still so impressed because, I mean, I had not come across this country until I had to research. Maybe I shouldn't be admitting that, but I've learned a lot.
0: I have heard of it. Yeah, through family and that's
1: okay.
0: it.
1: Okay.
0: Oh, well. But yeah, give us a fact.
1: Give
0: so Kylie deserves a fun fact.
1: Yes. We'll see if she remembers this from school. So the name Nevis was first suggested by Columbus and came from mistaking the clouds that hovered above the highest peak as snow, because the name Nevis means snow. So it was named La Neves, translated as the snows. In reality, it was just a cloud. So there's a little bit of like history and folklore around that. But I just thought that was quite quite a nice one. It is also, sorry, I'm giving you another quick bonus, the smallest sovereign state in the Western Hemisphere. So there we go. That's your two fun facts. Sorry, I snuck a second in.
0: No, I love that. I think I got stuck with the Nevis.
1: Yes.
0: Which is probably why they've chosen Ben Nevis.
1: Well,
0: snowy up there.
1: Well, exactly. I think that's why I went, ooh.
0: Yeah.
2: Very cool.
1: There we go.
0: Thank you very much, Content Cori. Back tomorrow at just after 4 o'clock.
1: Amazing. See you then.
0: Congratulations, Kyla.
1: Well done.
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6: This is Pastor Paul Hodgson with one of my heroes of faith, the Apostle Paul. Like all of our heroes of faith, Paul worked extremely hard and achieved great things in his lifetime. We can easily run away with the idea that he was quite a steely character, not easy to get along with, and a bit hard on other people. So when I say that Paul was actually a very loving person, that may come as a shock. But think about it. Who wrote 1 Corinthians 13? And what about when the apostle said goodbye to the Ephesian elders? They kissed him and wept uncontrollably. They loved him dearly because they knew he loved them. The source of Paul's love was Jesus. Paul loved Jesus because of the way Jesus had changed his life. And that made him a hard-working, determined, but lovable and loving person at the same time.
0: Well, we have had some clarification on Montserrat.
7: Montserrat is a Caribbean island. It's very close to St. Kitts and Nevis, actually. They had a serious volcano there a few years ago, and almost everyone had to evacuate the island.
0: Right, Montserrat. There we go. Very close to St. Kitts and Nevis, which is why we had a few guesses for Montserrat and Jamaica. Thanks for clearing that up for us. Around the World in 80 Seconds returns tomorrow. Yeah.

0: John Redick and Don't Fight Alone. Well, we heard in the news that people have been warned of the dangers of swimming in open water after multiple deaths. And I've got a message from the Royal Life Saving Society on the way after this.
1: Just

Great Nita, just after 4:30 here on The Drive Show. I did think it would be worth just pausing for a moment and reflecting on this message from the Royal Life Saving Society, especially in light of the news that there have been a number of deaths in open water during this recent heatwave. The Royal Life Saving Society, the RLSS, have issued a warning following these fatal incidents, most of which involve children. It's just heartbreakingly tragic. They have warned that water temperatures remain very cold despite increased air temperatures, and that water shock, cold water shock, could make swimming very difficult and harder to get out of the water. A leading network for drowning prevention has recommended swimming in supervised locations with lifeguards where possible. And this is key: enter the water slowly to reduce the risk of cold water shock. Cold water shock is that involuntary physiological response when the body is suddenly immersed in water. It causes blood vessels in the skin to close, which increases blood flow resistance, and it can result in forces the heart to work harder and causes blood pressure to increase. If you find yourself in difficulty in the water, they say float to live. Essentially, lie on your back with your head back, with your ears submerged. Use your arms and your legs to stabilize yourself. Spread yourself out like a big starfish. Let your breathing come back to a normal breathing pattern. And when you start to feel a bit more confident that you've gotten used to the water and your breathing is back to normal, then you can shout for help or swim to save yourself. But please do take care out there.

It's time for Bookends, learning God's Word, Old Testament and New Testament. Every week, just these two verses. How's it going this week? I have put these two verses on our UCB2 Facebook group, so if you need a reminder, you've got it on there. Right, let's go. Our Old Testament bookend comes from Joel chapter 2 and verse 25. I will restore to you the years that the locusts have eaten. And the New Testament bookend from Revelation chapter 21 and verse 5. Behold, I am making all things new. You know, sometimes we pray for situations to change, but God often begins by renewing the heart. Joel's promise in Joel 2:25, that promise of restoration wasn't just about the promise of restoration of crops or material blessing. It was about the restoration of the people back into relationship with God and about the restoration of hope. And the verse in Revelation chapter 21 and verse 5, that promise of making all things new points to a complete renewal that reaches every part of our lives. God doesn't simply patch things up temporarily. He transforms them from the inside out. This is about a new heart and a new mind. So here we go, your Old Testament bookend, Joel chapter 2 and verse 25, I will restore to you the years that the locusts have eaten. And your New Testament bookend, Revelation 21, 5. Behold, I am making all things new. It's your bookends here on The Drive Show on UCB2, learning God's Word, Old Testament and New Testament. Both of these same verses every day, putting ourselves to the test. On Friday, test yourself. See if you can remember these two verses. This one was added to the playlist at the start of the month.

0: The latest one from Sam Hibbard. It's called Hail the King. We've got new music added to the playlist from Monday. For some reason, May just feels particularly short. I don't know if it's because we've had a few bank holidays in there. We've got the hot temperature thrown into the mix. For some reason, it's felt like a really quick month, even though there are 31 days in May. Just feels like it's been a bit short. Like June starts on Monday.
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4: Hi, I'm Kaz McCrone at Cirencester Baptist Church. What is the most outrageous or extravagant thing you've done as you've praised God? Maybe lifted your hands, got on your knees, or perhaps cried some tears? Put yourself in the picture at the start of Matthew 26. Imagine sitting at the dinner table chatting. You notice a woman tentatively walking over to one of the guests with a jar in her hands. She proceeds to pour the contents of the jar, expensive perfume, all over the guest. Everyone else around the table is indignant. How could she do this? How could she waste this amount of money? I wonder what your reaction would be. Maybe you too would be annoyed. What if that guest was Jesus and this was actually an act of worship? Maybe you would still be annoyed or even angry. Every time I read this story, that's exactly how I feel. But my anger and annoyance is not at this woman. It's at me, because it challenges the lack of extravagance in my own worship.

Johnny Worship Co. and Paid in Full. Now, in the next hour, we've got loads of really great music. We've also got the word for today, a reminder to us that Christ can satisfy the soul. And our tea time tune comes to us from Corey Asbury. He's got a new single out. And so celebrating his music, giving you an option of two of his songs. You're going to love these choices just before 6 o'clock.

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2: 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I'm David Peake. The US has dismissed reports from Iranian state media of a draft deal with Tehran as a complete fabrication. Iranian television had claimed the proposed framework included restoring commercial shipping through the Strait of Hormuz in exchange for a complete US military withdrawal. Donald Trump is now meeting his cabinet at the White House and is expected to address the reports later. One of Britain's top spies is warning that artificial intelligence could be used against us by Russia in ways that stop just short of traditional open warfare. Director of Intelligence Agency GCHQ, Anne Keast Butler, says Moscow's stepping up hybrid aggression. She says one of the new fronts is in cyberspace, where the West risks being outflanked by its adversary.
3: AI is an unstoppable force with great opportunity, but it's also a force with risks. And as AI gains increased autonomy, we all have an intergenerational duty to harness and secure it for good.
2: A seventh young person has died in open water during the current heat wave. The youngest is believed to be 12-year-old Junior Slater, who got into trouble in the River Ribble in Lancashire yesterday. A body's been found in the search for a 17-year-old boy who went missing in a lake in Cheshire. Bristol Cathedral will be without a bishop for a while longer. The body to decide who should be nominated as Bishop of Bristol did come up with a name last month, but the Church of England's today revealed that person has withdrawn from the process for family reasons. The Archbishop of Canterbury said that was a difficult decision. The fertility rate in England and Wales has fallen to a record low. Official figures show the average number of children women would expect to have is down to 1.39, far below the 2.1 needed for a stable population. And Francesca Jones is out of the French Open tennis after a straight sets defeat to Czech 27th seed Mary Boskova. The British number four was appearing in the second round of a Grand Slam for the first time. That's the latest UCB news.
4: Thank you. And then, after all the hot weather we've had, thunderstorms are now possible, specifically across Wales and across the southwest this evening, moving north and east across England tonight. Elsewhere should see a mostly dry, clear night with just a few patches of cloud. And then for tomorrow, there will be a few more scattered, potentially thundery showers across central and southeastern areas, as well as across northern Scotland. Elsewhere, looking dry with sunshine for most.
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0: for one of those collaborations, Athy Music, featuring the voices of the siblings, Kane and I'm Alive. 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Welcome.
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2: The word for today is Christ can satisfy your soul. In John chapter 4 and verse 15 we read, "Give me this water that I may not thirst." She lived in Samaria, had been married 5 times, and was now living with a man who was not her husband. Maybe gossipers wagged their tongues about her. How else would you explain her midday appearance at the well? Other women fill their buckets at sunrise, but this woman opted for noon, preferring the heat of the sun over the heat of their scorn. Were it not for the appearance of a stranger, her story would have been lost in the Samaritan sands. But he entered her life with a promise of living water that would quench the thirst of her soul. He wasn't put off by her past. He told her, "Whoever drinks of this water will thirst again, but whoever drinks of the water that I shall give him will never thirst. But the water that I shall give him will become in him a fountain of water springing up into everlasting life." The woman said to him, "Sir, give me this water that I may not thirst." The woman then left her water pot, went her way into the city, and said to the men, "Come, see a man who told me all things that I ever did. Could this be the Christ?" Then they went out of the city and came to him. And many of the Samaritans of that city believed in him because of the word of the woman who testified, "He told me all that I ever did." John 4, verses 13 and 15, 28 to 39. No one else was willing to give her a chance, but Jesus gave her the chance of a lifetime. And what he did for her, he will do for you. That's the word for today on UCB.

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2: Hi, this is Matt Frost at Siren Sister Baptist Church. Last week, I made a cheeky charity shop purchase, a rather nice Hackett's jacket in dark blue. I wore it at the weekend for a birthday party and felt rather suave. Not sure the other guests thought that, but I did. I had to choose what to wear before I left the house to head out. The book of Colossians in the Bible has some instructions for the particular items of clothing to be selected from the wardrobe. Hear what it says. As God's chosen people, holy and dearly loved, clothe yourself with compassion, kindness, humility, gentleness, and patience. When I leave the house, what am I putting on? The Bible says that because of God's love for me, I should be putting on these five things. So my prayer when I walk into work, into my family, home, into any situation is this: God, help me to put on these things right now so that I can be a bit more like you.

Lauren Daigle and Tremble. She has got a new collaboration coming out. You know how I mentioned we've got new music next Monday, the start of June? Well, it turns out, between you and me, that you may well be hearing her voice on one of the new tracks. So if you like Lauren Daigle, and if you like this lady, Brooke Ledgerwood, you're going to love the collaboration. She's got a new single out called Watchmen from the album called Eat. And the cool thing is that it's a collaboration with Lauren Daigle and the New Respects. Check out the music video for it. It is so much fun. It's called Watchmen.

collaborating with Lauren Daigle. It's Brooke Ligitwood and A Thousand Hallelujahs. That new single that is out now. Do check out the music video for it. It's called Watchmen. It features Lauren Daigle and a group called The New Respects. That music video looks like an absolute blast. It looks like so much fun. And we may just be able to hear that particular song from Monday. I'm very excited about that. Right, going back to a bygone age. In 1986, what were you doing in 1986? Well, there was a song that was published, written and composed by David J. Evans. And in 1986, he published this particular song and it was released through Kingsway Music, Be Still for the Presence of the Lord. And David wrote this song out of concern that some of the modern worship music was becoming over-familiar with God and risked trivializing God. And so he wanted to create space for us to be in awe and wonder at God. And so it is heavily inspired by the story of Jacob's dream at Bethel, where he said, woke up and said, surely the Lord is in this place. And also Moses at the burning bush. It has grown to become one of the most widely used hymns across the UK, often just simply referred to as Be Still.

Psalm 9. Thank you, Red Letter Society. One of the new releases this month here on UCB2. And before that, David J. Evans from 1986 called Be Still for the Presence of the Lord.

Yummy, Ala Fufuni, and here to love his music. Very, very cool. Well, another group that's also pretty cool is this one from Royal Company, Jesus It's You. And then we've got your tea time tune choices.

0: 2.
1: Released in 2019, Royal Company and Jesus It's You. I hope you're enjoying the music. I am enjoying listening to it. Speaking of new music, now, I know I keep mentioning that Monday is the 1st of June, but I'm just quite excited about some of the new music that we will hear from Monday. And I'm not sure if Corey Asbury is on that playlist, but he does have a new single out called Outsing the Angels. I mean, hopefully it is in the mix. That would be pretty cool because I like his music. Got a real soaring chorus. So if you did want a little sneak peek, you can go and check it out. It's called Outsing the Angels from Corey Asbury. For now, though, tell me which of these two from Corey Asbury you'd like to hear next. You are voting now for your tea time tune. This is one called Sparrows, and it's your A choice.

song, then your B choice is called Kind. A beautiful, beautiful song, but I don't know this one as well. Of course.

All He's Ever Been is Kind. Which of those two songs? Both of them got a little bit of a different feel. Great lyrics, Corey Asbury, A or B. Here they are again. Which of these two do you want to hear next?

0: voting on Ruth at ucb.co.uk, or you can let me know on WhatsApp 01782 922 220. When you get in touch, let me know who you are, where you're listening in from, and what's for tea.
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3: Jesus told parable about a guy who was rich and who built barns for himself, and he got richer still, and he thought, what am I going to do? I know, I'll pull the barns down and make even bigger barns and save more and say, eat, drink and be merry. And then God comes and says, you fool, you do not know that your life is required of you this night. And he had no time to then say, oh, I want to make a deathbed confession. None of us knows the day or the hour when our life will end. So to live a life of, yeah, I know there's a God, and, you know, I want to live life for me a bit first, you know, have a bit of fun in my teens and 20s, get my family grown up, get the kids through uni or apprenticeship, and then when I'm retired, you know, yeah, then I'll have time for God. You don't know if a bus might knock you down tomorrow. So the only chance you have is now. The safest chance you have is now to make a decision. Now.
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4: Hi, Andy Elms here from Family Church and greatbiglife.co.uk. One of the greatest things I believe that a follower of Jesus can understand in their hearts is the oneness that God has given us with himself in Christ. The good news of the gospel is that God has ended the separation that once existed, produced by Adam, and through Christ he's brought us back into his family. What an incredible thought, but the Bible reveals that our lives have been taken from separation and now placed in Christ. Also, the Bible reveals that the Lord has taken his spirit and placed his spirit now in us. Oh, our life is a vine life, isn't it? We're called to live lives that abide in him, but also lives that allow his life to be expressed through ours. I want to encourage you today to do what Jesus told you to do, and that's simply remain in him to know his oneness. And as you do, his life becomes yours. The Lord bless you. Have an amazing day.
0: Cecil from Rudaport, Nina in Suffolk, Shami getting ready for a bit of a dance on the way home. Joe is whipping up some omelets for tea. Thank you so much for checking in. Just a few names to mention. And this has become your tea time tune.

Stunning song. Ooh, a tea time tune for today. Corey Asbury and Kind. Remember to check out his new single. It's called Outsing the Angels, out now. And I've had a little look. It doesn't look like we're going to be adding it to the playlist, so you'll have to take a listen outside of UCB2. This is a good one, Shammy, to dance to.

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2: UCB News at 6 o'clock. I'm David Peake. Donald Trump's told his cabinet there's more work to do in order to reach a deal with Iran.
3: Iran is very much intent. They want very much to make a deal. So far, they haven't gotten there. We're not satisfied with it, but we will be. We will be either that or we'll have to just finish the job.
2: Earlier, Iranian state media claimed a draft framework had been drawn up to effectively reopen the Strait of Hormuz, along with American forces withdrawing from Iran. Washington's dismissed those reports as a complete fabrication. Here, the health secretary has condemned another planned strike by resident doctors in England. The British Medical Association has announced a walkout between the 15th and 19th of June. It says it was hoping for a reset in relations when James Murray took over as health secretary a fortnight ago. But he insists the government's pay offer is final.
4: The offer on the table for this year is as far as we're going to go. It's 4.9% on average increase, over 7% for some of the lowest paid. And to be clear, that's on top of a 28.9% increase over the last 3 years. I think most people would see that as being a very good offer.
2: The prosecution's opened its case in the sexual offences trial of Sir Geoffrey Donaldson. Two women claim they were subjected to difficult and traumatic incidents when they were children. The 63-year-old former leader of the DUP denies 18 alleged historical offences at Newry Crown Court. John Swinney's rejected growing calls for an independent investigation into SNP finances in the wake of the Peter Murrell scandal. Its former chief executive will be sentenced next month after admitting embezzling more than £400,000 from the party. The First Minister says no probe will be more detailed than the one carried out by Police Scotland. And in tennis, Katie Balter is the only British player left in either singles draw at the French Open. Earlier, Britain's Francesca Jones lost in straight sets to Czech 27th seed Mary Boskova. That's the latest UCB News. Your next update in an hour.
5: Thank you. And then, after all the hot weather we've had, thunderstorms are now possible, specifically across Wales and across the southwest this evening, moving north and east across England tonight. Elsewhere should see a mostly dry, clear night with just a few patches of cloud. And then for tomorrow, there will be a few more scattered, potentially thundery showers across central and southeastern areas, as well as across northern Scotland. Elsewhere, looking dry with sunshine for most.
6: From the Bible. Do not let any unwholesome talk come out of your mouths, but only what is helpful for building others up according to their needs, that it may benefit those who listen. Ephesians 4:29.

Thank you, Jimmy Needham. All hail the power. It's just after 6 o'clock. Get ready for your MCQ this Wednesday. It's got something to do with something that you might find quite delicious.

0: time for your MCQ this Wednesday. Here we go. Have a go at these. At this. Guess. What do you think the answer is to this one? Your multiple choice question for a Wednesday. Which common sweetener was discovered by accident during chemistry research? A. Sugar. B. Stevia. C. Saccharin. You can get in touch with your answer on ruth@ucb.co.uk. If you like, you can still let me know what's for tea tonight. Something a little bit cool. Something a bit sweet, perhaps.
1: Yummy.
0: Tuck into the ice cream before you tuck into the food. Don't tell anybody I told you to do that. You can also let me know on WhatsApp, 01782 922 220. Which common sweetener was discovered by accident during chemistry research? Was it A, sugar, B, stevia, C, saccharin? The answer's on the way after the next song.
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1: Hi, my name is Steve Campbell from the C3 Church, Cambridge. Jesus told us, do not be anxious about your life. Don't worry. I don't think Jesus says this in an accusatory way or to condemn. I think it's with compassion and care. My dad was a chronic worrier. As a child, when I saw my dad being dominated by worry, I remember thinking, I'll never worry. Then I became a man. I got married. I had children. Now I'm a grandfather. I remember thinking maybe I'd only worry about my kids until they were 18 and off our hands. No. Jesus knew we would struggle with worry. I think Jesus hates worry. But I know this. He loves the worrier. The way to deal with worry is actually not to not worry. The way to deal with worry is to seek first the kingdom of God. Struggling with worry today? Seek first the kingdom. Live for something bigger than the worries that crowd your mind. Just one day at a time. Seek first the kingdom.
2: And before we hear that song, here is your reminder for your Wednesday MCQ. Which common sweetener was discovered by accident during chemistry research? Was it A, sugar, B, stevia, or C, saccharin?

There just are some days where the music just seems to speak to you a little bit more than ordinarily. I mean, these are songs that we've always got on the playlist. For some reason, today, they just hit in the right spot. Thank you very much, UCB. Alpha and Omega from Life Worship. What a stunning song. Right, back to the answered for the MCQ. Which common sweetener was discovered by accident during chemistry research? Was it A, sugar, B, stevia, or C, saccharin? I'll give you the answer in just a mo, but I do need to give a nod to those who've gotten in touch to tell me what you've got for tea. We've got a couple of baked potatoes happening, one in Scotland, one in England. Margot's having baked potatoes for tea. Wendy says she's been to the zoo with her grandchildren, worked up an appetite, and so has got jacket potato and lamb shank for dinner, for tea, whatever you call it. Supper. I used to grow up calling it supper. Simon says it's too hot to cook, so he's got chicken chow mein takeaway for tea. That's his excuse, and he's sticking with it. I like it. Thank you very much. Right, to the answer. Big congratulations to Simon and Margot, both of you in at exactly the same time. Margot had a draw yesterday, and today, drawn again with Simon this time. Margot on email, Simon on WhatsApp. Nice one. Well done. And Blessing also getting the answer correct. Saccharin. The answer was C. Saccharin was discovered in 1879 by the Russian chemist Konstantin Fulberg while working in a laboratory at Johns Hopkins, University. He'd been researching coal tar derivatives with the American scientist Ira Remsen. So essentially, this is how it happened. Konstantin Fulberg left the lab without washing his hands properly. You know how you're always told you should wash your hands? Well, I guess we wouldn't have learned about saccharin if he had actually washed his hands. But while he was eating later, he noticed that his bread tasted unusually sweet. Just a little terrifying, really, knowing that he had chemicals on his hands and eating. He realized the sweetness was coming from the chemicals still on his hands. And so after testing compounds from the lab, he identified the sweet substance was saccharin. It was revolutionary because it tasted extremely sweet, contained virtually no calories. People with diabetes could use it as a sugar alternative, and it became one of the world's first widely used artificial sweeteners. There was a lot of controversy around saccharin. It's got a bit of a complicated reputation over the years. It became hugely popular initially, as you can well imagine, during sugar shortages. It was then investigated over possible cancer risks. Warning labels were added, but they were later removed after further research. And today, regulatory agencies in many countries consider it safe with within recommended limits. Essentially, what is happening is your tongue contains these sweetness receptors designed to detect energy-rich foods. Saccharin activates these receptors, even though it isn't sugar. And so your brain tells your body, or it saccharin tells your brain that you got some sweet energy coming in through that mouth of yours. But nutritionally, almost nothing arrives. So there you go. Your answer was saccharin. Wow, discovered back in, 1879.

0: One Hope Project with At the Name of Jesus. Just after 6:30 and time for us to take a look at one of the stories in the news. The impact of the Iran war is hitting energy bills. From July, a 13% rise to the Ofgem price cap means typical gas and electricity bills in Britain will go up by £18 a month. Those who are on a fixed tariff won't be affected, with longer-term certainty on costs. But Dee Balshaw, who is trustee of the Christian charity Compass, told UCB News reporter Rob Westall that the advice to consider switching to a fixed tariff won't help everyone.
1: Many of the folks that we work with would not be able to navigate that. I look at it and I think that's great if you're highly educated and confident about making phone calls.
2: So this is, it's an issue really about financial literacy and literacy in general, as well as the things that people who are literate and financially literate have to navigate.
1: It's also about confidence too. And if your mental health is poor, if your anxiety levels are high, you make a phone call, you know, in the first 5 or 10 minutes, you might be reasonably comfortable about doing this. When you've waited 35, 40, 45 minutes on a call, you know, your calm is gone, your anxiety levels are up, all of that becomes a massive issue.
2: What would you like to see the government do in terms of this, but also to help the people you work with as well?
1: Wow, yeah, that's a huge question. I mean, from what we see, I think that there needs to be a fairly massive overhaul, of which I know the government has tried to do. But unfortunately, it's those who are least able to access this and to sort it all out are usually the ones who need it the most. That's the reality. So how we make this a simpler system for those who need it most, I honestly don't know. But I do think that removing, as we have in a lot of places, somewhere they can go and see a person and talk face to face has been a really retrograde step. Churches think about what they're offering, because it's really easy and it makes us feel good when we hand out food or we, you know, we give stuff away. And there's need for that. There absolutely is. There's not just one way to do compassion. But at the same time, we have to be looking behind that and saying, what else is going on for these people? What could we do, perhaps in terms of life skills, that would make a long-term difference to their situation? Otherwise, we also create a world in which it just becomes the norm for charities and the state to support everyday life.
0: That's Dee Balshaw, trustee of the Christian charity Compass. For more from that interview and others like that from UCB News, check out the UCB Player app.

It's time for our moment of reflection, which today comes from Max Lucado. He's been reflecting on what it is that Jesus celebrates. You can find him on maxlucado.com. In Luke 15, Jesus tells three stories of something lost and something found. A lost sheep, a lost coin, and a lost son. At the end of each story, Jesus describes a celebration. The point is clear, Jesus is happiest when the lost are found. Jesus rejoices because he knows what awaits the saved. In heaven, you will at long last have a heart just like his, guiltless, fearless, tirelessly worshipping, flawlessly discerning. Jesus also rejoices that we are saved from hell. He says there's only one sound there, and that is the weeping and gnashing of teeth. Every person you meet has been given an invitation to dinner. When one says yes, celebrate. When one hesitates, urge him to get ready and accept that invitation. We don't want anyone to miss the party. You can read that on maxlucado.com. What Jesus celebrates.

0: Hey Ruth, happy Wednesday to you. Hope you're having a lovely day on this sunny day. You know what? Yeah, I don't want to be one of those people that constantly talks about the weather, but I'm a little bit glad that it's cool. I was out and about yesterday and it genuinely felt like I was on holiday. I had to remind myself, girl, you got things to do. You can't chill. You can't siesta in the UK, babe. It's not a thing. So yeah, right. I've got lots of good music to look forward to this evening. You're going to hear from Blessing Ehihan. You're also going to hear from Israel Anubri talking about how incredible Israel and New Breed are with one of my favorite gospel albums from Israel and New Breed. And I'll bring you the Gospel Spotlight. That is a track that I bring you every single week, just highlighting the amazing talent that we have in the UK gospel scene. You don't have to go very far. And gospel music is so rich in its influences. So we're going to make sure we highlight a specific artist tonight to talk about that. So yes, lots to look forward to. Lots of good music. I'll see you at 7.
1: 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Thank you, Ethel. And I don't mind you talking about the weather as long as it's your cheery voice.

0: That's The Young Escape and Worship You There. Tomorrow is Prayer Breakthrough from 1 until 2. Lydia, your host, and Steve Botham is going to be praying with you and for you. 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
5: Hi everyone, my name is Anne Calver and I'm pioneering a new movement called Unleashed. I believe that the Lord has launched a massive rescue mission. I was reading from Exodus chapter 3 and verse 8 where the Lord says to Moses, "I've come down to rescue them from the hand of the Egyptians and to bring them up out of that land into a good and spacious land." And I just felt like the Holy Spirit was whispering, "I'm rescuing, I've begun a great rescue mission." And I saw like Dunkirk boats all over the ocean, designed completely uniquely depending on the person and the gifting and the anointing. But the Lord is saying, "I'm mobilizing my people for rescue, and I want you to move into a position of being ready and willing to rescue many." Lord, help us get ready for that.

Also, we've got Gospel Rhythms with Ethel on the way from 7 o'clock. Have yourself a wonderful rest of Wednesday. Thank you for your company. God bless you and good night.

right now, we declare in the name of Jesus victory over every chain, every stronghold, and every oppression that holds us down. We say that nothing can separate us from the love of Christ, and that the power of the resurrected Jesus is at work in us. We expect God's power to move with his people, his church, with miracles, with signs, with wonders. We believe

Miracles, that one from Adebola Udo and Simon Holly, kicking off your Wednesday evening here on Gospel Rhythms. Thank you so much for joining me. My name is Ethel Madaveny. I'll be keeping you company until 8 p.m. this evening. Thank you so much. Thanks for being here as we celebrate the joy that is gospel music. I've got some good tracks lined up for you this evening, but most importantly, I want to create a space for you to fix your eyes on Christ bang in the middle of your week. A very hot one. I do have to say, I was unfortunately caught up in that heat wave yesterday and on Monday. I mean, I had a little cute barbecue. I don't know what you did with your time. Let me know, ethel@ucb.co.uk. Yesterday, I ended up having to move houses in the middle of a heat wave. But you know what? We made it. We're here. And honestly, I am grateful for the sunshine. And I'm grateful for you. And I'm grateful for the amazing music that I'm going to play you this evening. This next one is from Israel and New Breed.

Oh man, I love that song. It's such a good song. I was in a van yesterday with my friend who was driving for me, and we were literally having a sing-along to this entire album, Jesus at the Center. It's actually, I think it's top three. It's in the top three Israel albums for me. I don't know about you, but it definitely is for me. And I guess my friend too, because he was singing along and knowing every single one of the words. And I don't know, I always use the word legend here because there are so many legendary names and, you know, the gospel music scene. But I have to say, Israel is up there with his incredible, incredible music. And we were actually discussing this yesterday. He's always so steeped in like biblical knowledge and really good theology in there too. Like I always come away being like, you know what, God is good. Or verses from the Bible being highlighted in the song. And the more you read your Bible and the more you get to know these verses and memorize them, the more they make sense in the song as well. Like going back and listening to things I didn't know before. So yes, Israel, absolute legend. Oh, and he's just recently dropped an album with Philippa Hannah, and it's really, really good. You should check it out.

Hajam there with Trading My Sorrows. Oh, I love, love, love that song. It puts a smile on my face all the time. That and My God Is Good. My God Is Good. Oh. Like, these two songs are just the ones that I've just grown up. I remember growing up in church and dancing along to them, singing along to them. And they're just so nostalgic, but also still steeped in biblical truth. So I'm loving this playlist this evening. Right, if you love that, you're gonna love today's Gospel Spotlight. I'll play you that after these next two songs. Don't go anywhere.

Tamey T with A Thousand Tongues. And before that, you heard Jason Nelson with Forever. You're listening to Gospel Rhythms here on UCB2. I am Ethel Madaveni. I'm keeping you company until 8 p.m. this evening. Thank you so, so much for joining me. And if you're just joining, great timing, because right now it's time for the Gospel Spotlight. This is where I get the privilege to play your track every single week from a UK-based gospel artist or group celebrating the amazing talent that we have right here in the UK gospel scene. And today you're going to hear from an incredibly talented lady. Her name is Hannah Oller. She has been recognized for her signature velvet tone, her voice, her vibrant Afro-Western sound, which that's the first time I've ever heard that phrase, but I don't know why, but it makes sense, especially the UK gospel scene, that so much of it is Afro-Western. New genre, who knows? But anyways, you may actually recognize her voice already. She's had some chart-topping hits, at least in the UK Christian chart top 10. She's had Baba Day was one of those featuring Faith Child, and also a track called Turning Around. But it's not just that. Hannah Oller is also a worship leader at her local church and has shared the stage with leading gospel artists such as Nathaniel Bassey, Sammy Okposo, and Tim Godfrey. So she is a talented lady. But today she's in the spotlight all by herself in her own right with this track that you're about to hear right now, and it's called Rain. Have a listen.

So it's said that rain is metaphorical for open heavens and divine experiences with God. Well, Hannah's heartfelt prayer is that rain refreshes your soul and sets an atmosphere conducive for the flow of God's healing upon all lives, homes and families throughout the UK and globally. I love that. So there you have it. It's Hannah Oller with Rain, your gospel spotlight for this week.

Prayer Breakthrough is back tomorrow here on UCB2 from 1 to 2pm. Lydia is on the show tomorrow and she's going to be joined by Steve Botham, and they would love to hear from you with your prayer requests. And of course, praise points too, because it's just as important to praise God and thank Him for those answered prayers. And it's also an encouragement to others, a boost in faith, shall we say. We can borrow from your faith if you've got a praise point, especially if you're waiting to hear an answer yourself. So please do get in touch. You can do that through the online contact form at ucb.co.uk/breakthrough, or you can send us an email, breakthrough@ucb.co.uk.

What a reminder there from Daniel and Eunice Ojo that God loves you and he wraps you in his arms. And trust me, that is a safe place to be. And maybe you needed that reminder today. God loves you and he is holding you in his strong and steadfast arms. Right, could switch up gears a little bit. This next one's from Blessing Ahan. It's called I Have Overcome.

Thank you so much for joining me on this evening's Gospel Rhythms. I've had a great time and I hope you have too. The music's been good. God is good. The sun is shining. What a time to be alive. Hey, join me next time as well. Same time, same place, 7 p.m. right here on UCB2. We'll have another week of celebrating the joy that is gospel music. I'll leave you with the incredible Becky Prophet next with the worship and the word to take you all the way till 11 p.m. And I will see you next week, Lord willing. God bless.

Hillsong Worship there, and Tesha Cobbs Leonard with Awake My Soul here on UCB 2. My name's Becky Profit, and I'll be keeping you company with a program called Worship and the Word, with some great music and some teaching to get into your bones this evening. So get your Bibles handy, get yourself a nice warm drink, and let's settle down as we delve into God's Word and be encouraged by the worship music. And I'm going to tell you what you can expect on the show after I play you this from Lou Fellingham. It's called Ready For You.

Coming up on Wednesday's Worship and the Word at 9:10, yes, the Galatians Bible quiz is back for the third time. Yeah, like I said, it's in the book of Galatians, so you know where to look to find your answers. Then at 9:30, we'll be back with Jeff Vines as he'll be looking at Acts chapter 7 tonight. At 10:10, I've got the UCB word for today. And at 10:30, I'm going to be taking a moment to reflect on Isaiah 43. Yes, much later on. But coming up, we've got the word of hope after I play this brand new song from Called Out Music. It's called Grateful Heart.

0: Call that music there with Grateful Heart. It's always important to be thankful to God, isn't there? There's always something to be thankful for, even in the difficult seasons. So yes, a great song there reminding us of that fact from Called Out Music. But it is indeed time for the Word of Hope this evening. We are back once again with the Encounter Church. They're doing a series this week on the book of Nehemiah. And Phil Glover is back with a sermon, part three of the series, with a sermon called Ask and it will be given to you. So grab your Bibles, turn to the book of Nehemiah chapter 2, and let's be encouraged by the word of God.
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2: And we've been looking at the book of Nehemiah. And I think this is the third one that I've been doing. And Nehemiah, even though it's an Old Testament book and quite far back in the Old Testament, is kind of one of the newest of the New Testament books that God inspired to be written. So even though you might have missed the first couple, you can pick them up online, but hopefully you'll pick up what Nehemiah is all about and how that can relate to us here in the 21st century, what God could be saying to us through it. We'll be looking at some of those things. Now, I remember a few years ago, there was a bit of a saying for people who used to go to church, probably the more traditional churches. And somebody once says this, that a lot of people go to church as if they're going to the dentist. And they come out of church as if that's where they've been. Not really smiling very much. Now, I just want to encourage you, smile as you go past me this morning, as you go out. And I'm glad that most people do kind of smile, certainly by the time that they go out of church this morning. But some people are kind of more of a glass half full sort of person. Some people are more of a glass half empty sort of person. I wonder what you're like on Monday mornings, or the equivalent of Monday mornings. Now, some of you are thinking, I'm retired. Absolutely fantastic. Now, for some of you, the Monday morning, you're the equivalent Monday morning. I wonder how it goes for you. Are you a morning person? Are you a Monday morning person? As somebody once says, often we get up and say, good morning, Lord. No, so we don't say good morning, Lord. We say, good Lord, it's morning. We're not so pleased that it's that early and we're up and we're going to work. Now, I remember when I was at Barber College between the age of 19 and 21, studied there, and there was a lot of people there, whatever the time of day, were just happy. They smiled all the time. And every time, even when I didn't feel so good or so positive, they'd walk up to me with a big smile on their face and say, isn't God good? Now, I couldn't say no, could I? That wasn't, you know, but, I mean, I felt that God was good, but first thing in the morning, I'm not really a morning person. As I said, I'm not really an evening person either, but. And these people with the smiles on their faces all the time, they were the people I wanted to lay hands on. Just kind of wanted to bless them in some kind of different way. Now, some people are very positive in the morning, but we pick up on Nehemiah where he's having a really sad day. He's not very happy. And Nehemiah was around about 530 BC, and he turns up to the equivalent of work looking incredibly miserable. We don't know whether it was a Monday morning or not. And Nehemiah chapter 2, which is where we got, it says, in the month of Nisan, in the 20th year of King Artaxerxes, when wine was brought for him to the king, I took the wine, this is Nehemiah, and gave it to the king. I had not been sad in his presence before. So we're not sure exactly how many years that Nehemiah served the king and served him his wine, but he'd never been sad in his presence before. You see, this was not an ordinary job or an ordinary boss. Nehemiah worked for the most powerful man in the world at that time. And he was not supposed to go in with a face looking really downcast. Now, I don't know whether you've worked for some very powerful people. I suppose anybody that's kind of a brother's, we think, oh, Connie, we treat them with a certain amount of respect. But I had a friend who was a head teacher, went to be a Baptist minister. And one weekend, he was invited to Balmoral, where the Queen used to go on holiday. And he was invited to lead her devotions for a whole weekend. That's amazing, isn't it? And then when I visited Canada, the Winter Olympics in 2010, there's a team of people from different parts of the world, and I met a guy called Andrew. He was only about 25 years old, and he was a Catholic, but he shared the same beliefs that we would believe. And during his year out, where he just finished, he was appointed to the Vatican, and for a year, he played his guitar and led worship for the Pope. I know. That's quite something, isn't it? And he was a lovely young man, and he talked about the Pope's faith and his love for Jesus. So he is Nehemiah serving the most powerful man in the world. And in verse 2, the king asked me, "Why does your face look so sad when you are not ill? This can be nothing but sadness of heart." And Nehemiah says, "I was very much afraid." You see, Nehemiah was the cupbearer, and it really was a cup of wine that he would take to the king. And being a cupbearer meant that you could not turn up looking miserable, because it was punishable by death. The king wanted you to be in a good mood. But Nehemiah, because he was the cupbearer to the king, he had a position of incredibly high influence, power, and trust. And he would test the king's drink before he drank it. So he's literally taking care of the king's life and his own. But the holder of the office didn't only deliver wine, became a bit of a confidant of the king. The king would confide in Nehemiah. Now, it's interesting that Nehemiah didn't share the same religious beliefs as Artaxerxes. He didn't believe the gods that the king was worshipping. Yet, the king trusted Nehemiah more than anybody else on the face of the earth. Nehemiah was a Jew. The king wasn't. And Nehemiah earned his favor through skill, dedication, and trust. And it's interesting in the New Testament, doesn't it? He says that as you work as if you're working for the Lord, doing it as you did it, do it for him, with skill, dedication, and a person of incredible integrity and being trustworthy. Now, Nehemiah was used to being in the presence of the king, but today was very different. He was incredibly sad, and he needed the king's help. And he prayed before he went in that he would win favor with the king. So before we get to chapter 2, the last verse of chapter 1, verse 11. So the end of Nehemiah's prayer, he says this: "Give your servant himself success today by granting him favor in the presence of this man." Nehemiah wanted favor with his boss, the most powerful man on the planet at that time. Now, Nehemiah, we pick up, must have served the king well. He must have honored God as he served the king. And Nehemiah had taken a genuine interest in the king, even though he didn't believe everything that he did. In fact, when Nehemiah went in, the first thing he says is, "May the king live forever." That's a good start line for your boss. May you live forever. But also, Nehemiah was confident as a servant of the Most High God. Not only had he done a good job for the king, Nehemiah was serving God wholeheartedly. So 4 months earlier, Nehemiah had heard about the condition of Jerusalem. Nehemiah lived 900 miles away from there in Babylon. And in chapter 1, verse 3, just a bit of a set, he says, "Those who survived the exile and were back in the province of Jerusalem he learned that they were in great trouble and disgrace. The walls of Jerusalem were broken down and the gates were burned with fire. So rather than Jerusalem and the Jews being a light to all the other nations, they were really a laughing stock and they're incredibly vulnerable. And when Nehemiah heard about this, he said that he fasted and prayed before God. God, what can we do about this? And he carried this burden and prayed and fasted for 4 months before he did anything. And 4 months he consciously, continually brought this need before the Lord about Jerusalem. Now then, God prompts Nehemiah to do something, not just grieve about it, not just to pray about it, but to take action. And the action that Nehemiah was to take was to approach the king. So we pick it up from chapter 2, verses 2 to 4. So the king asked me, why does your face look so sad when you are not ill? This can be nothing but sadness of heart. And I was very much afraid, but I said to the king, may the king live forever. Why should my face not look sad when the city where my ancestors were buried lies in ruins and its gates have been destroyed by fire? The king said to me, what do you want? So the king recognized the genuine sadness in Nehemiah's heart, and he really trusted Nehemiah. And the king said to me, what is it you want? Wow. The most powerful, probably the richest man in the world with most resources says, what do you want? What an answer to prayer that is. So Nehemiah prays before he goes in, Lord, may I find favor with this man. And he goes in and the king says, what is it that you want? And this is a reward for Nehemiah's life in honoring the king and honoring God as he served the king. 3 times Nehemiah says to the king, if it pleases the king, as he asks for 3 different requests. 3 things Nehemiah picks up on that he knew that God was probably going to provide through his relationship with this king. So the first one is this. He wanted to be sent. He wanted for time off. He wanted a lot of time off. Now, I don't know what it's like when you go to your boss and ask for some time off or some extended time off. But Nehemiah, the first thing, he wanted to be sent by the king. He wanted extended time off. So in verse 5, he says, and I answered the king. I said, if it pleases the king, and if your servant has found favor in his sight, let the king send me to the city in Judah, that's Jerusalem, where my fathers are buried, so I can rebuild it. So God had placed this need on Nehemiah's heart. For such a time as this, God's goal was to use Nehemiah. Now, have you ever asked the Lord why he has placed you in certain positions? Have you asked the Lord why he's placed you maybe in your family or the street that you live or the workplace or the place that you kind of go and keep fit or do your different activities? Now, some of these, obviously, some of the things we choose, but we got to believe that they're not random, that God is sending us to these different places and he's got a purpose for them. I was reading a verse in my devotions this week, and just as a side, where it talks about the kingdom of God being like the smallest seed, the mustard seed that grows into the biggest plant, and the branches spread out so the birds come and rest on them. And yeah, God has called us to stretch out, doesn't he, and stretch out his grace and to be available. Do we believe, you know, that where we maybe work or study, that maybe God has sent us? Of course we need to earn money. Of course we need to study, but to send us into that setting and amongst that group of people. As we've been focusing on the prayer aspect of things with 100 hours of prayer and 24/7, one of the things that has really been powerful in our nation has been prayer spaces in schools. I don't know if you've come across it. But prayer-based schools is where schools allow a church to go in or a group of Christians to go in, set up a classroom or a space, and they make it into a prayer room that throughout the week that young people, many teenagers, can come and engage with prayer or at least kind of prayer activities. And I remember at the end of one of our prayer initiatives up in the Northeast, one of the leaders of 24/7 was there, and I remember him kind of collaring Wendy and my wonderful wife, who taught in a science in the school, and saying, do you think this prayer space in school would work in your school? And as we chatted, Wendy just thought, yeah, I wonder. And she found favour with the head teacher, who was sympathetic. It's good for children, young people, to engage in something like that. So they allowed a number of youth workers to go in to set up the prayer room. Every child in that school went into the prayer room for at least an hour. We were able to talk about prayer, and they engaged with these prayer activities. And the timing was interesting. Do you remember, can't even remember the year, but the bombing in the arena in Manchester arena bombing, if you remember. And it was during that week, and the young people were quite devastated. In fact, some of them had been in Manchester at the arena. They should have been at school, but anyway, they'd been to the arena, and it was just a powerful time for these young people. They didn't fully understand prayer, but they were beginning to understand something, that God loves them, that God cares about them. And, it might not be that for you, but it is good to say, God, you know, I want to have this sense that you've sent me. I'm here for a reason. I'm here for a purpose. It could be very different to what God might give and lead us to. But Nehemiah wanted to feel as if he was sent. And there is a big ask, because the king is going to take a long time to rebuild Jerusalem. But he says then, the king, verse 6, with the queen sitting beside him, asked me, how long will your journey take? And when will you get back? And it pleased the king to send me, so I set a time. So we might take from this that the king sent him, but we know for a fact that God sent him. We know it was God who was doing this. And then secondly, very quickly, the second thing that he asked for was safety. He wanted safe travel. So Nehemiah had to travel 900 miles to get to Jerusalem from Babylon, and it was a very dangerous journey. So in verse 7 he says, and I also said to him, so obviously Nehemiah thought, well, this is going well, we're being sent, I'm getting time off. Now I'm going to ask him for a safe journey. And I also said to him, if it pleases the king, may I have letters to the governors of Trans-Euphrates, which is on the way, so they may provide me with safe conduct until I arrive in Judah. So he wanted to be sent, and now he wanted to arrive there safely. Now, let me say this. I've been a Christian for many years, and I've known the peace of God in many situations, and I've also known a number of challenges, sometimes not compared to what others have had. But there's times when God allows us to be in situations where we're out of our comfort zones. He allows that. I mean, how do we grow? How are we shaped if it's easy? How do we grow, and how are we shaped, and how do we learn to care if we're only alongside people where everything is perfect? But God does allow challenges. And here was Nehemiah trusting God with other people. Sometimes we can trust God with other people. And not only did the king give letters to the governors of Trans-Euphrates, which is on the way, but he also sent cavalry and army officers with Nehemiah, which is amazing. The level of protection that he was giving. And as somebody says, where God leads, God goes before. He goes ahead of time, which is why Jesus says, follow me, because he's always there before us, which is a wonderful truth, isn't it? He's always there before us. We don't come behind, he doesn't come behind us. And it's a great verse I've been picking up in my devotions as well, where Jesus says to the disciples about they were fishing and they weren't doing very well. And then Jesus simply says to them, go further out into the deep and cast your nets. Go out further into the deep. And there's times when I think God calls us to go a little bit deeper. go out a bit deeper. We can't always play it safe, can't always be familiar. And where God sends, though, he will always be with us. In Psalm 20, verse 7, as I finish this point, he says there's some trust in chariots, some in horses, like Nehemiah was to a degree, but we trust in the name of the Lord our God. We trust in him. So wherever he sends us, we trust in him. So Nehemiah thought that this was going really well. So he'd asked to be sent and time off, and he gets time off. And then he wants to travel safely, so he gets that. And he thought, this is going well. Can I think of something else that begins with S? I don't think he was really thinking that, but actually it kind of fits quite well. But he needed to be supplied. He needed to be resourced. I mean, he had nothing. I mean, how could he rebuild walls that had broken down and gates that had been burnt with fire? I mean, he needed some supplies. So he says in verse 8, he says, and may I have a letter to Asaph, keeper of the royal park, so he will give me timber to make beams for the gates of the citadel by the temple and for the city wall and for the residence I will occupy. Now, Nehemiah was gaining in confidence now that if God's called me to do this, he will provide. He will resource me in order to do this. And in verse 8, it's a great response. It says, and because the gracious hand of my God was upon me, the king granted my request. Now, the king might think that it was down to him, but he wasn't. He was down to the favor of God, and the king granted my request. You know, God provides for his mission. God provides for his purpose. If he calls us to do something, he is faithful, and he will provide for us. And sometimes that comes from people who are there to greatly encourage us. Sometimes it is to do with financial resources. Sometimes it's other resources. God will provide. I just want to encourage you, if God has laid something on your heart to do something for him, bit like Nehemiah, pray through, say, God, is this you? And then the Bible says, doesn't it, without faith, it's impossible to please God. You know, in stepping out for God and serving God and doing anything for God, there are times when faith has to be exercised. He will not allow it any other way because he wants us to trust him. Without faith, it's impossible to please God. I don't know if you mentioned that, just an illustration of that for me. I'm not one of these people that kind of, sometimes I kind of have a sense of God speaking by his spirit. About two or three times in my life, I've had a dream when I sense that God is speaking. Most of the time I'm dreaming and I'm just glad that God's not speaking through that dream, because weird and wonderful things happen in dreams, don't they? Or it might just be me. I don't know. But I remember we'd been doing some prison work in the northeast of England, and young offenders aged 17 to 21, minimum sentence 3 years. So they've done something wrong. It's amazing that when we went and we were invited to do some chapel services in the prison, it's amazing to sense the grace of God upon people and the love of God. It is amazing to understand the grace God has towards people. And we had an opportunity to do some creative workshops. They did kind of rap and drama. Not me. I wasn't leading those, by the way. You'll be pleased to know. Singing. And we had a team that was leading that. And then they could invite them to chapel services, and then they could invite them to alpha courses and things like that. But the problem is we just couldn't afford to do it, the amount of people that we needed to go in to do those things. And my dream was, this is not down to me, is that I was standing at near Newcastle City Hall and the council chambers, and there's these steps, and people kept coming up to me and giving me money. This was in the dream.

0: for every hour. So we decided to do a lot of hours. Let's do a lot of hours. And the amazing thing was, is that it wasn't the education and the creative stuff that we could do, but it meant that we could then do Alpha and all the things that would follow on from that. Now, that doesn't happen all the time. Don't want you to mislead and think this is happens to me all the time. But God provides for what he calls his people to do. And there's times when God calls us to step out. And he says, because the gracious hand of my God was upon me, the king granted my request. And this was amazing, really, because it's as if God kind of provided it all in one go. And sometimes he does that. And I think that, as Alan Redpath, as he writes about Nehemiah, says, the fact that the good hand of God had been upon Nehemiah at that point assured him that all future days that God would supply, that God would be with him. This was a sign. Didn't happen every time, but this was a sign that God would supply. And we can be confident, can't we, in New Testament times, when Jesus says to his disciples, he says, go, go, go. And then he says he breathed on them his Holy Spirit. God gives us everything we need for life and for godliness. So as we come into a close, let me urge you, and I challenge myself. There's times when God says, you know, take the boat out deeper. Don't settle for a form of Christianity that is the shallowest or the lowest bar. God calls us to go deeper. King David says this, I want to serve the purpose of God in my generation. While I am alive. I mean, that's the best time, isn't it? I mean, that's the only time to serve him. And King David went on and says this, and he says, when it comes to offerings, he says unto the Lord, my God, I will not give the Lord something that costs me nothing. And sometimes there is a challenge, there is a sacrifice, but there's tremendous blessing because we see the things only God can do.
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0: Andy Clark and Northgate Music there with Song for the City. And just before that, you heard from the Encounter Church in tonight's Word of Hope, where Phil Glover was reminding us that when God calls us out, it may stretch us beyond our comfort, but we can rest in the promise that he goes with us every step of the way. And all we can say is, amen. Amen to that. We will be back with the Encounter Church and Phil Glover in tomorrow night's Word of Hope at 8:15.
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6: Hi, I'm Simon Allaby from Turn the Page. Beloved of car owners around the world, the very first Haynes manual was published in 1966. Its author, John Haynes, had developed an early passion for cars, missing rugby at school to convert an Austin 7. The interest generated when he sold the car prompted him to write a small booklet showing other enthusiasts how he'd done it. The rest is history, and millions of Haynes manuals have been sold around the world. In a similar way, the Bible started out as a few short booklets written for enthusiasts. And while Haynes wrote to explain how cars worked, the authors of the Bible wrote to explain how life itself works. Every Haynes manual is based on a complete strip-down and rebuild of each car covered. And in the same way, the Bible covers every aspect of life from the moment we're born to the moment we die, and of course beyond. Like cars, our lives are often running into trouble. And it's in those moments that the manuals come into their own.

the news at 9 o'clock this evening is on the way here on UCB 2. But at 10 past 9, I've got a Bible quiz sticking in the book of Galatians this week. And also, we'll be hearing an encouraging word from Jeff Vine. So stick with me here, Becky Profit on UCB 2.

North Point Worship with Every Beat. 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Becky Profit here with you until 11 o'clock. This is indeed UCB 2. And still to come tonight at 9.30, we'll be back with Jeff Vines as he takes a look at Acts chapter 7. Then at 10 past 10 tonight, we'll be hearing from the UCB Word for today. And at 10.30, I've got a reflection on Isaiah 43 to share with you. But coming up, we got the Bible quiz. Yes, based in the book of Galatians this week. And I'm going to tell you now that you need to go and look in Galatians chapter 6. Okay, Galatians chapter 6 is where you will find the answer to the quiz. But like I said, that'll be here after I play yet this classic song from Stuart Townsend. It's called In Christ Alone. Christ Alone.

0: Right, it's time for a Galatians Bible quiz this week, particularly Galatians chapter 6, okay? So you've got 10 minutes to go and have a read through Galatians chapter 6 to see if you can find the answer to this question. What did Paul say matters more than circumcision or uncircumcision? They got the words out tonight, haven't we? So in Galatians chapter 6, what did Paul say matters more than circumcision or uncircumcision? Was it A, knowledge, B, tradition, or C, a new creation? Well, let's see if you can find the answer, of which I will reveal to you in 10 minutes' time.
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5: This is Salam. I serve the Lord in the Middle East with Help the Persecuted. After believing in Christ, the people ask, how can I pray? What shall I say? And so on. The need to connect with the Creator is something built in. Ecclesiastes 3:11 says that He has made everything beautiful in its time. He has also set eternity in the human heart. Teaching baby steps of praying is essential. It is not static or repetitive, but instead talking to a loving Father who is listening. Mistakes and hesitation are accepted, because the Holy Spirit will be helping and correcting. Maybe because He knows ahead of time what we are going to talk to Him about. This way we are encouraged talking to Him and also listening to His correcting guidance. Let's pray.

Right, it's time to reveal the answer to our quiz tonight. I asked you this question 10 minutes ago. In Galatians 6, what did Paul say matters more than circumcision or uncircumcision? Was it A, knowledge, B, tradition, or C, a new creation? Well, Galatians 6 verse 15 says, it doesn't matter whether you have been circumcised or not. What counts is whether we have been transformed into C, a new creation. Yes, the answer is a new creation. Paul reminding us that true transformation comes through Christ, and that is what matters most. Well done if you managed to find that and get that right. I will bring you another Bible quiz based on the book of Galatians tomorrow at the same time.

0: Matthew West there. We've chosen here on UCB2. And just before that, Mosaic Music with Miracle. It is indeed 9:30, so it's time to head over to Today with Jeff Vines as he brings us a sermon called It Only Takes One. And he's reflecting on Acts chapter 7 tonight. So hopefully you've still got your Bibles handy. Turn it to Acts chapter 7 and let's be encouraged by a great word from Jeff.
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2: We are in a series in the book of Acts, so if you have your Bibles with you, turn over to Acts 7. But we've been asking the question, how is it that a group of uneducated fishermen could literally change the entire world? How could a man, the son of a carpenter from a little village called Nazareth, grow up, start a three-year teaching ministry, inspire 12 fishermen, or not all were fishermen, but disciples who were uneducated, and then go out and literally transform the Greco-Roman world, the most powerful empire up until that day? And we've looked at some things like in Acts 2, the power of the Holy Spirit. They had the Spirit of God in them. Well, that's an advantage. We also looked at the power of their compassion. Up until the time of the Christians, the weak and those who were broken were cast aside, but the Christ followers came along and took them in, and in many cases would nurse them to health and would give them the things they needed, even though they themselves were not wealthy people by any means. So you have the power of the Spirit, the compassion that they gave in community of supporting each other. But let me tell you something, and this is going to be, just let me give you a warning. This message is advanced Christianity. This is an advanced class. Okay, so you're moving past the elementary things into, okay, this is the way that it really is. And I'll be the first to tell you, sometimes we pastors kind of want to tell you things that make you feel good, but they're not necessarily true. So then you get out in the world and experience the real world, and you think, wait a minute, how can I harmonize what Pastor Jeff told me with what I'm experiencing right now? Because the number one, perhaps the number one advantage to the Christ follower, as far as them being able to change the known world, was the way that they suffered. The response to the way they suffered. Now, folks, I've noticed in the past 10 years of my preaching that I've become very good at platitudes. You know what platitude is, right? Something that's useless. It's when you're really hurting really badly and some pastor comes along and says, well, if the outlook is bad, try the uplook. What? Or if it doesn't kill you, it'll make you stronger. You know, what good does that really do? I also noticed that I have my favorite symbols when we talk about the difficulties, pain, and suffering of life. I love this rope. I think in 2010, I dedicated an entire weekend to these little symbols. And there's truth to the symbols. This rope reminds me, for instance, of Shadrach, Meshach, and Abednego in the Old Testament, where King Nebuchadnezzar passed an edict that if you don't bow down to this 90-foot statue, well, we're going to throw you in the fiery furnace. Well, you say, well, I know the rest of that story, and they were thrown in the furnace, but they weren't harmed, so that doesn't really apply to me. Well, wait a second. As soon as King Nebuchadnezzar passed this edict, imagine the conversation that would have gone on between Shadrach, Meshach, and Abednego and their families. They probably met numerous times to decide what they're going to do when they're asked to bow down to the statue. They would have told their wives and kids, look, we're going to die. Because there's no way we're going to commit adultery. There's no way we're going to commit idolatry as well. We're not going to cheat on God. We're not going to do this. We are monotheistic people. Nebuchadnezzar has put us in a position where we cannot bow down to a false idol. So they look at their wives and their kids and they say, we're going to die. And they march out knowing that if they're caught not bowing down to the idol, that they're going to be thrown down into the furnace. And they are. But as you go through the passage, you learn they are thrown in the furnace, but they're not burned. They're not singed. And the writer goes to great lengths to tell us, hair not singed, clothes not singed or burned. And then he tells us that the only thing was burned in the fire was the ropes that were binding them. And I've used that example 1,000 times, that if you want to really meet Jesus and know who he is, you're going to only do that in the fire. And there are some things in you that have to be burned off that are only going to be burned off when you go through the fire. God's trying to burn off your lesser loves so that you will know he's all that you really and truly need. So that's true. I mean, it's not a platitude. It is true when you go through difficult times. You don't know what God is trying to burn off that's binding you from enjoying him to the ultimate and abundant degree. I have another little symbol here. I like this. It's a weight. I know the answer. Why do we pay a gym membership to go and punish ourselves? Think about it. We give somebody else money to go and hurt ourselves. And we do it regularly. Well, it's because we understand the dynamic of muscles. And that is, if you tear them down, then they build back up. And so this imagery is used in the Bible. In fact, we're told that God is the potter and we're the clay. So there are times when God has to sharpen us a little bit. He has to break us a little bit in order to build us back up. That's also true. And anybody who's been through any kind of difficult season in life knows that on the other side, there's usually a sweet victory. But that's not true for everyone, because some people struggle with a disease that eventually kills them. They die and they're Christians. Some people lose their job, they never get it back. Some people lose a relationship, it's never repaired. So there's some truth in this, some truth that is encouraging truth. In fact, there's a lot of truth in this. God does need the fire to burn off things that are binding us. God does need us to go through difficult times in order to break us, to build us up again. And then I love this illustration of the goldfish. My daughter had a goldfish when we lived in West Covina, and its eye was infected. And the other goldfish, what do they do when the goldfish eye is infected? The other goldfish come and start biting it and eating at it. So I knew they were going to kill this goldfish unless I took the goldfish out of the bowl and quarantined it and then gave it medicine and healing. Well, as soon as I reached my hand down in there, that thing started going crazy. Why? I don't speak goldfish. I can't tell the goldfish, I'm actually trying to save your life. Be still. Well, God's the same way. He puts out his hand on you because he sees something of greater disaster coming. So he does something to you right now, maybe quarantine you from a girl, from a guy, from a job, from something that's going to destroy you. You've lost it. You pray that you get it back. You don't get it back. You think God's trying to kill you. In fact, he's trying to save your life. All of those things are true. But what is the problem, folks? Let's just get it out there and be honest. What's the problem? You don't know which dynamic is happening. You don't know from what angle your pain and suffering's coming. And then there's this fourth illustration that none of us like, because the Bible also says sometimes what happens to you isn't God at all. It's not even the devil. It's a fallen world. Somebody makes a decision that impacts you. God didn't do it. They did it. It's called free will. And you have to suffer the consequences. You with me? That's a hard one to take, though, isn't it? Because if you believe that's the angle at which suffering is coming, whew, man, how do you deal with that? Because it seems so random. Nobody likes randomness. I want to know there's purpose in this. And maybe I'll be able to endure it. Well, in those times, you tend to ask this question. Well, Pastor Jeff, what good is God then? Let's just be honest. If I can't depend on God to keep my job, help me keep my job, get the girl, get the guy, get married, open my womb so that I can have a child, protect me from, I want fire protection. I want suffering protection. And if God doesn't give me that, what good is he? Why would I even do this? You know what Acts 7 is going to show you? I told you this is advanced leadership training here. It's going to show you you're asking the wrong question. It's the wrong question. Let me tell you the story. It is a long story that I need to summarize. It's Acts chapter 7. It's the story of Stephen. He's a young preacher, very young, probably in his 20s. He's a deacon. He's a dynamic preacher. He's pulled up before the Sanhedrin court because the court controls the content of what is preached in the temple. They don't like Stephen's content. So in Acts chapter 6, verse 13 and 14, that sets up Acts 7, the Bible says, this fellow never stopped speaking against this holy place and against the law. For we have heard him say that this Jesus of Nazareth will destroy this place and change the customs Moses handed down to us. So they arrest Stephen. Verse 7, then the high priest asks Stephen, point blank, are these charges true? Now, what are the charges? Number one, are you speaking against the temple, Stephen? And number two, are you speaking against the law? And as you go through this long speech in chapter 7, that all is going to answer this question of pain and suffering in our lives, but if you don't do the hard work here, it's not going to make any sense. Stephen says, well, guys, I got to tell you, first of all, I don't think we need the temple to find God. Abraham met God. He didn't have the temple. God was with Joseph in Egypt. He didn't have the temple. God met Moses out in the wilderness, and there was no temple there. And even after the temple was built, God told Isaiah that God does not dwell in a house made with hands. So you can confine God to a box, no matter how beautiful that box is. God doesn't dwell there. Now, this would have created a problem for the people Stephen was preaching to, because they would say, well, wait a minute. If there's no temple, where do we offer sacrifices? Because the temple is the place where we take the sacrifice. The priest offers it on our behalf. Our sins are forgiven so that we can come near to God and have relationship and fellowship with him. If there's no temple, where do we sacrifice? How do we have relationship with God? So first, Stephen says, well, first of all, you can meet with God without the temple. And second, here's his basic argument. You don't keep the law anyway. You say, we need the law. You don't keep it anyway. And he traces the history of the people of Israel. He says, under Moses, you didn't obey the law. Under Aaron, you didn't obey the law. Under Amos, you didn't obey the law. And Stephen says, I agree, the law is good. I believe in the law. It is important. It's inviolable. But the fact of the matter is,

teach about, hey, you don't need the temple for God, and you don't keep the law even though you think you're saved by it. You break it. Then he adds insult to injury by saying, and by the way, every time God sends you a deliverer or a savior, you kill him. Joseph was appointed by God to save his family, yet his family sold him into slavery in Egypt. Moses was appointed by God to serve and save his people, yet as soon as he asserted himself, they rejected him, and he had to flee into the wilderness to save his own life. David later on will be appointed to be king over the Israelites, to lead the people, yet for much of his life, he's a fugitive, living in the wilderness, fighting for his own life. Stephen says, every single time God sends you a prophet or a deliverer or a savior, he's rejected and persecuted. And he says, fellow Israelites, you've got a very bad track record concerning the temple, the law, and the prophets. So if that's where you put your trust and hope, man, you're dead in the water. And then he closes his speech in Acts 7, verse 51. Show you the courage this young preacher had. He says, you stiff-necked people, that's not a compliment. Your hearts and ears are still uncircumcised. So Stephen says, you've cut your flesh in circumcision, but you've never been cut to the heart. You ought to know by now, your problem is not outward, it's inward. You need a new heart, man, because whatever you're doing is not working. And then he gives the summary, listen now, of the whole speech. He says in Acts 7, 52, was there ever a prophet your ancestors did not persecute? They even killed those who predicted the coming of the righteous one. And now you've betrayed and murdered him. Now, out of all the terms Stephen could have used to refer to Jesus, he chose one that you don't find anywhere else in Scripture, at least not in capital letters. He refers to Jesus as the righteous one. Now, what is that? Okay, all right. Right out here is a stop sign. When you get to the stop sign, you have one of two choices. You can either stop and say, you know, the law of the stop sign is good. Or you can run right through it. And if you run right through it and get caught, then a policeman's going to pull you over and write you a ticket. That's too real for some of you, isn't it? I see the cops out here all the time pulling somebody over. I see CCV bumper stickers on the back of the car all the time. And when I go by you, I just do this. I don't want to embarrass you anymore. And so you can either stop, and if you stop, you are righteous under the law because you've obeyed the law. Or you can run it, get a ticket, and pay the ticket. And if you do pay the fine, guess what? You're also righteous under the law. You can be righteous by obeying the law or by paying the penalty for breaking it. So Stephen says, look, guys, we're all guilty. You can either keep the law. The law's good, but none of you do. Or you can pay the penalty for breaking it. The problem is cosmic treason, breaking the law of God, is death. And it's hard to enjoy the benefits of righteousness if you're dead. And so God did for you what you could not do for yourself. He sent his son. So you can run the stop sign. I mean, you ought to try to stop. The law is good. But if you do happen to run the stop sign in the law of God, Jesus writes your ticket for you. He went to the cross and paid the penalty that you deserve. So that Stephen says Jesus is the climax to the pattern of failure and unbelief and breaking the law of God. And suddenly, it would have dawned on them what he's teaching. Stephen is saying every redeemer, Moses, David, Joseph, delivered their people in spite of rejection and suffering. But Jesus came along and delivered his people through his rejection, pain, and suffering. And that's why we call him the righteous one. He is righteous on our behalf so that God sees us as righteous and we can go into his presence. Everything else is, what are you going to do to earn your way? Jesus said, done. I already did it for you. By faith. Through the cross, let Jesus pay your sin debt so that the law no longer has claim on you. That's what Stephen's saying. He is your righteous one, all because there are blessings that come from keeping the law. Jesus kept the law on your behalf. Therefore, all the blessings are yours because of what he did on the cross. So let's review. The law has been fulfilled by Christ. The temple has been restored because Jesus is the temple, because he is the sacrifice that gives you the right to enter into the presence of God. Hebrews 4 says, let us then approach God's throne of grace with confidence so that we may receive mercy and find grace to help us in our time of need. Now let's keep going. This is where it gets good. You know, this is part of the sermon where we've done the hard work. Now we get to have some fun.

0: Now, this is a very long speech that we summarized. Why is it recorded in Acts 7? And the question is, where would Luke have gotten the words to this speech? He wasn't there when Stephen was preaching it, and he wasn't there when Stephen is going to die later on in this passage. So how did Luke know what Stephen said? Who told him? Well, in Luke 1, we're told that many have undertaken to draw up an account of the things that have been fulfilled among us, and he said they were handed down to us by eyewitnesses. Okay, well, who's the eyewitness? Who was there that would give Luke the words of Stephen's speech? In Acts 7, verse 57, we're told, and Luke is very careful to mention the name of someone who was present during the stoning of Stephen. At this, they covered their ears, and yelling at the top of their voices, they all rushed him, that's Stephen, dragged him out of the city and began to stone him. Meanwhile, the witnesses laid their coats at the feet of a young man named Saul. Now, who is Saul? Saul is going to become Paul, who wrote most of the New Testament, who was a rigorous law keeper, who was very well educated, who was the foremost persecutor of Christians in Stephen's day, who was standing there watching Stephen die and giving approval. Okay, so how did we get this speech? Paul must have recited it to Luke. Why? Stephen's speech eventually got to him. You say, well, how do you know that? How do we know that? Theologians will tell you that all the themes of Stephen's speech are the themes of Paul's theology, especially in the greatest theological treatise ever written in the book of Romans. If you read the book of Romans, it is an expansion on Stephen's speech in Acts 7. It becomes the theology of Paul and the theology of Christianity that changes the world. And Stephen was young. He probably only preached one sermon in his life. Boy, it was a good one. But he died. Now, that begs the question, man, why doesn't God keep Stephen alive? He's a great preacher. He could preach more good sermons. God's not very wise here. Something happened in the words of Stephen that turned Paul's world upside down. Now, at first, it made Saul mad, didn't it? Because what did Paul say? What did Saul say? Let's kill him. Now, why? Because Saul's cornerstone had been broken. The thing he had built his life on was, if I keep the law, go to the temple and offer sacrifices, then I have assurance with God. The problem is, Paul still wasn't happy because he didn't feel assured. It's hard to feel assured when it's based on you, because you know who you are. You with me? You say, well, Pastor Jeff, surely that's not you. You don't know who I am. You have no idea who I am. You know a little bit about me, but you don't know who I am. You're not with me 24 hours a day, and I'm not with you 24 hours a day. And I can tell you, probably, if you followed me around everywhere for 24 hours, you probably wouldn't listen to me. But that's okay, because if I followed you around every 24 hours, I probably wouldn't talk to you. So, I know that's an oldie, but a goodie. We're sinners, aren't we? Saved by grace. Paul heard the words of Stephen, and he was angry, because he was angry at this young punk who had such confidence that he was saved, and he knew that he was good with God, that he could stand up and preach the way that he did. Saul says, let's kill him. But even the death of Stephen, that Saul stood there, watched, and affirmed, even though Stephen died, his words that made its way into Paul's heart never died. Paul kept thinking about them over and over. But if you think it's only the word, listen now, if you think it's only the words of Stephen that caused the transformation in the heart of Saul, who would become Paul, who would change the world? No, it's the way Stephen died. Verse 59, while they were stoning him, Stephen prayed, Lord Jesus, receive my spirit. Then he fell on his knees and cried out, Lord, do not hold this sin against them. When he had said this, he fell asleep. Paul would have never seen anybody die like that. Father, forgive them. I mean, they're stoning this young man. His life is, Father, forgive them. There's only one other occasion we hear of that. Who's that? Jesus. Father, forgive them. And Paul looks at this and says, forgive them? And suddenly something happened where Paul's heart is torn. Even though his cornerstone has been cracked, his heart is stirred. Maybe he starts to think for the first time that love is greater than the law. Here's a young man who is so sure of his Lord and acceptance that if his Lord requires his life for a greater good, he's willing to give it. Okay, Jeff, I got it, but what does that all have to do with my pain? You don't know what I'm going through. You say, Pastor Jeff, I know the gospel. I didn't need you to recite that again. I know the gospel of grace. I know it's about grace, and I know the righteous one. And my question to you would be, do you really? Because if you do, it will change the way you suffer.
1: For more information, visit oneandall.church.

The news at 10 o'clock this evening is just a moment away. Got a song to play before we get there. But then after that, at 10 past 10, we'll be hearing from the UCB Word for Today. And at 10:30, I'll be taking a moment to reflect on Isaiah 43. So don't go anywhere.

The sound there with all things here in UCB2. It is indeed 5 minutes past 10. My name's Becky Profit, keeping you company until 11 o'clock on a programme that we call Worship and the Word. Now, still to come at 10:30, I'm going to be taking a moment to reflect on Isaiah 43, verse 2. So do keep your Bibles handy if you'd like to read along. But coming up next, after I play you a great song from Abby Robertson, we'll be hearing from the UCB Word for today. But let me play that song first. It's called Sanctuary.

0: 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Yes, we're talking about the fact that only Christ can satisfy your soul. 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
2: The word for today is Christ can satisfy your soul. In John chapter 4 and verse 15 we read, "Give me this water that I may not thirst." She lived in Samaria, had been married 5 times, and was now living with a man who was not her husband. Maybe gossipers wagged their tongues about her. How else would you explain her midday appearance at the well? Other women fill their buckets at sunrise, but this woman opted for noon, preferring the heat of the sun over the heat of their scorn. Were it not for the appearance of a stranger, her story would have been lost in the Samaritan sands. But he entered her life with a promise of living water that would quench the thirst of her soul. He wasn't put off by her past. He told her, "Whoever drinks of this water will thirst again, but whoever drinks of the water that I shall give him will never thirst. But the water that I shall give him will become in him a fountain of water springing up into everlasting life." The woman said to him, "Sir, give me this water that I may not thirst." The woman then left her water pot, went her way into the city, and said to the men, "Come, see a man who told me all things that I ever did. Could this be the Christ?" Then they went out of the city and came to him. And many of the Samaritans of that city believed in him because of the word of the woman who testified, "He told me all that I ever did." John 4, verses 13 and 15, 28 to 39. No one else was willing to give her a chance, but Jesus gave her the chance of a lifetime. And what he did for her, he will do for you. That's the word for today on UCB.

0: One of my favourite songs, Chris McClarney with Make Room. And just before that, Elevation Worship with Won't Stop Now. And in just under 10 minutes, I am going to be taking a moment to have a little bit of an evening reflection, let's call it that. I'm going to be looking at Isaiah 43, verse 2 this evening. So be encouraged if you are in a season where you're having to fight your way through a lot of stuff. Well, Isaiah 43, verse 2 is just for you in that season. Yeah, when you go through the deep waters, God will be with you. But I'll be delving into that, like I say, in about 10 minutes time. I'm going to play you a couple of songs first, starting with this, a brand new song from KXC. It's called Don't Pass Me By.
1: I believe that you can heal me and that you're longing for it too. I don't understand the waiting, but I still choose to trust in you.

the god of love. Melissa Helser there with Revivals in the Air, and she is going to be one of the artists alongside her husband. Jonathan and Melissa Helser will be at the Big Church Festival this year. I'm now going to take a moment to reflect on Isaiah 43, verse 2, which says, "When you go through deep waters, I will be with you. When you go through rivers of difficulty, you will not drown. When you walk through the fire of oppression, you will not be burned up. The flames will not consume you." You know, life is a way of bringing deep waters sometimes. Seasons that feel overwhelming, heavy, hard to navigate. And maybe what stands out most about Isaiah 43 verse 2 is what God doesn't say. He doesn't say, "You'll never face rivers." He doesn't say, "You'll never walk through the fire." He says, "When you go through them, I will be with you." That changes everything, doesn't it? Because the promise of God isn't avoidance. It's knowing that He is present with us as we go through them, present in the long nights and difficult days. And if you notice, the verse says, through the waters, through the fire, not stuck there, not abandoned there. He will take you through it. So if you're in a difficult season right now, hold on to this truth. The waters may rise, but they will not overtake you. Because God doesn't just watch from a distance. He walks with His people through every storm.

0: Jessica Lee there with Arms Wide Open here on UCB2. And just before that, Chris Wegner with Oh How I Love Jesus. Really two encouraging songs there. 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And those pillars are media, ministry, mission, management and music. Yes, they all begin with an M, if you noticed. 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So if you want to find out more about the UCB Academy or maybe joining as a student at the Academy, then go and check out the website for more information or to book the courses like the media program, the media weekends, worship weekends, songwriting labs. There's just so much that you can get involved in. So to find out what would suit you, just go to ucb.co.uk/academy.
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4: When you're singing along, you're singing out God.

reiterates it. God created man in his own image. Male and female, he created them. Although it's marred by the fall, everyone bears the image of God, whether they realize it or not. All people are uniquely valuable, in a way not shared by the rest of creation. Regardless of sex, race, or creed, all men and women, boys and girls, possess the most profound dignity and worth. Human life is precious, from when it begins at conception all the way through to when we die. And it's precious not because of our quality of life, not because of our gifts and abilities, but because we are made in God's image.

Saint All Day to worship. We've raised with Christ. I love those words. I've been raised with Christ. The old has gone. The new has come to life. I will lift my voice and sing your praise forever. I will sing your praise. Yes, the old has certainly gone. There is new life in Jesus. And thank goodness that we don't have to live in the past. We don't have to live in the old skin, in the old wineskins. We have new life because of what Jesus has done for us. So amen to that. And from a song that talks about being raised with Christ to a song that sings about him being our protector, this is Kim Walker-Smith. I come

Rebecca Morgan-Smith there with Protector here in UCB2. Well, my time here once again has come to an end this Wednesday. Thank you for joining me. My name's Becky. Do get in touch. Email me, becky@ucb.co.uk. I will be back tomorrow at the same time from 8 p.m. So if you want to be encouraged by more worship music and get the word of God into your bones, yeah, then do come back. Join me, like I say, from 8 o'clock because I will be here. Have a fantastic rest to your Wednesday evening and I'll see you soon.

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1: I am Hayden Greenough, and I'm from Emmanuel Pentecostal Church in Gateshead. Names are important. We all have a first name. Some also have a middle name. And then we have a surname. See, my first name, Hayden, was given me because my dad had seen it above a fish and chip shop in Carmarthen and decided he liked it. And it turns out that my favourite food is chips with plenty of salt and vinegar. If I could, I would eat them every day. Now, I have 6 children, and my wife and I enjoyed choosing all their names. And with all, I want to share concerning Jesus, that he was given the name because of what he had come to do, to save his people from their sins. And we thank God that he fulfilled his mission.

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2: Hi, I'm Fred Drummond from Evangelical Alliance. I wonder if you feel today that you are a sent person. God is the God who sends. Have you noticed that? He sent Abraham. He sent Moses to the Pharaoh. He sent Isaiah into the world with a message nobody wanted to hear. He sent Jesus into the world. Jesus sent the disciples. All over the place, God's plan is to send people. And so you and I are sent people. People with a purpose. It might be today that you feel low, discouraged, disappointed, thinking, why am I here? Could it be that God has sent you there to make a difference and has placed you in exactly the right spot for today?

That is Hope Dast and If the Lord Builds the House. 12:05. Thank you for choosing UCB2 and a very good morning. I haven't been with you here around this time in quite a while, so it's a pleasure to join you over the next few mornings as I'm keeping you company. My name's Abby Gregory, with you through till 5 as we take time in the Word together with lots more encouragement and great music here for you this Thursday.

Search Me is the name of the song from Irene Rock. And of course, you can follow along with the music we play over on the UCB Player app. I love that sense that at the start of a new day, and maybe even if this is the close for you of another, there's a moment where we can say, help me in that examination of who I am, God, what I have done, what I have achieved, the things that I need to bring to you, and the things that I'm looking ahead to in this new day, and indeed as I rest in the hours to come. Those moments that we take regularly to examine our hearts are so, so very valuable and help us draw ever closer to the Father. We're going to help you do just that with teaching and encouragement through the course of the morning with ministry from Dr. Charles Stanley a little while later after three. And in here in just shy of an hour, we go underneath the surface. But let's continue with music from Stephan Green.

0: Indeed, we are looking forward to praising, bringing God our worship and thanks for what he has done. Remember, I was saying a few minutes ago about those moments of examination. I think we can do that as we acknowledge and recognize all that God has done over 40 years of UCB's ministry, with great expectation for more to come, more to be done, more of God through it all, with a night of celebration and thanks on Saturday, the 27th of June. Bethel Convention Centre in West Bromwich is the venue for a great evening of worship, and we can't wait to join with you in that. Do come along. 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
5: Hello, I'm Rebecca Coatsworth. The alarm on my watch goes off at midday every day. It's to remind me to pray the Lord's Prayer. It's a way of helping me to stop in the middle of whatever I'm doing, take a breath, and remind myself that God is with me, whether it feels like he is or not. A chance to invite him to be part of whatever I'm doing. To be honest with you, I'm not always overjoyed when the alarm goes off, especially when I'm in the middle of paying for my shopping. Sometimes I rush through the prayer so I can get back to what I'm doing. Sometimes the interruption is welcome. But there isn't a single day when I don't need to remember that God promises to be with me all the time. And that's especially true during the moments when it feels most inconvenient.

I just love that. I love almost the theatre of it, if I can say that. Wonderful, though, just that gathering pace and energy in this wonderful declaration of singing our praise to the Lord. Great classic praise from Rich Mullins. Now here, just gone 12:30, a verse to get us thinking as we begin this day together, and from Philippians chapter 2 and verse 4, as the Message paraphrases it, don't be obsessed with getting your own advantage. Forget yourselves long enough to lend a helping hand. Don't be obsessed with getting your own advantage. Forget yourselves long enough to lend a helping hand. Words from Philippians chapter 2 and verse 4 inspire us as we're talking a bit more about happiness and how it starts with a change in focus. Yes, what distractions, I wonder, are keeping you from focusing on the needs of others? Well, let me leave you with that question as I play you some music from Passion. The new one's called Just That Good, and then we'll chat more in a few minutes.

Well, let's continue our thoughts along the passage in Philippians that says, don't be obsessed with getting your own advantage. Forget yourselves long enough to lend a helping hand. Because if you truly want to be happy in life, says Pastor Rick Warren, you've got to care about the needs of those around you and move the focus away from yourself. Because life is not all about you. And when you understand this, says Rick, it's the starting point for all happiness. Paul looked to Timothy as an example of someone who genuinely cares about others. And in Philippians 2, it says, there is no one like Timothy for having a real interest in you. Everyone else seems to be worrying about his own plans and not those of Jesus Christ. Now, most people don't get up in the morning and give their first thought to how someone else is doing. They're often only concerned about their own problems. And that's why so many people are unhappy with their lives. Thinking only about yourself eventually leads to misery. Do you want to be one of those rare, unselfish, happy people? Well, you need to change your focus, says

chances to help. But back to that passage from Philippians 2 verse 4 that says, don't be obsessed with getting your own advantage. Forget yourselves long enough to lend a helping hand. Well, instead of dwelling on yourself or grieving those missed opportunities, spend your energy thinking about how others are doing. And that's where you'll find happiness, says Rick, in serving God through serving others. Encouragement for us from Pastor Rick Warren's blog today. So, what needs have you missed in someone's life because you were too busy or focused on your own situation? I wonder what you could do today to shift your focus toward helping that person. Let's have a ponder, shall we, as I play you more music.

0: come to the table of the King. There's an invitation. There's a space at the table. There is a place waiting for you. Coming up towards 10 to 1, we'll catch you up with the day's top stories here in a few moments. And then as we head into this next hour, well, with the help of All Saints Church in Woodford, Wells, all this week, we've been talking about being human. And as the series continues this morning, Mark Castleton turns to look at participation as we head into passages from Genesis 1 and Luke chapter 8. God, once again, inviting us to participate with him as we talk community and mission. More on the way at 10 past one.
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3: Hi, I'm Duncan Clark, the senior pastor at Coventry Elim Church. There are some sentences in the English language that are difficult to say. It's not that they are difficult to pronounce, it's just that they're difficult to say. Words like, I love you, or I'm sorry. How about these seven words? Words spoken by a king to God whilst he's on his knees in prayer. Seven words you'll almost never hear from a leader. We do not know what to do. We expect great leaders to have a clear plan, to be able to articulate their strategy, to give clear direction to their people. But here is a leader praying to God an honest prayer. Today, I want to release you from the pressure of knowing exactly what to do in every situation and to give you the confidence to pray an honest prayer to God and say, I do not know what to do.

It is Still Creek taking us up towards 1 o'clock. Latest news in just a moment. 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